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So you act like it's yours alone to discover. 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

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Baby, your wordplay, it's got me thirsty. Off work early, drunk on Thursday. Piston whispering Wilco in the middle of the night. I'm the Dan who loves you.

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0: Dhofar has two sides. 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And two ways to hear Oman FM. 90.4 and 106.5. 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

Good morning, man. You're listening to Jumpstart on 90.4 and live here in studio numero uno at the top of the hill of Medina Tel Alam. It's a beautiful Monday, people, and it's the official last day of August. One of the hottest

months of the year, saying goodbye to us today as we enter, خلاص, the countdown. 20 days, inshallah, until the official start of autumn or the end of summer. And most of us have braved it through. Walillah alhamd. I hope you're feeling good. I hope you're ready for a new day. And I hope you're ready to take on the challenges today. Or maybe it'll be an extra chill day for you. I hope that for you even more. I hope nothing but good things for our dear listeners. Our WhatsApp is open, 724-422-007. We're on socials, amanfm.om, and we're here with you all the way until 10. Coming up next, we have Tian alongside Burna Boy, Twarabam on 90.4.

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You know this must see that. Now we there, I turn on my way. I know two baskets, Solomon.

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0: Good morning, Armand. You're listening to Jumpstart on 90.4 live here in Studio 1 at the top of the hill of Madinat Al-A'lam. Lala al-Shahri here with you, joined now by Khairika Astanani, back from a few days off exploring the country with a friend who we actually had here on the show last week, Julian Kingston. How was the trip, Khairika?
1: It was good. It was really good. We went to Owadi, and then we went to Jabal Shams, and then that was it.
0: Okay.
1: We went to Huta Cave, which is nice. We try to take into as many places, you know, to get as much variety. I feel like the only thing that was left really was the desert, and there's no feasible way to actually be doing the desert in this season still.
0: Yeah.
1: So
0: I'd agree with you on that.
1: Yeah. He really enjoyed the mountain. It was very cute. Every time we were going up and down the mountain, he'd always be like, wow, look at that. Wow, that looks so cool. Wow. I'm like, great. At some point, I was like, I get it. They are just rocks. And then he would say, he's like, but they're just rocks. And I'm like, yeah. It was very cute. He would always take a photo of like...
0: rocks.
1: Yeah.
0: Yeah. I get it. Because like whenever I... have guests coming down to the fort, everyone wants to take photos. Camels.
1: And
0: like for us, camels is just
1: it's like a camel.
0: Yeah, it's a camel. It's there all the time. Yeah. It's everywhere. There are camels outside my garden, you know, trying to eat my plants.
1: Yeah.
0: And it's just such a normal thing. And like even Omanis, so like I have some friends in Salalah right now, half their Instagram is just camels. You know, and they're Omani, they're from here, and it's still a big deal. So when it's something you don't see often, it just gives it that special thing.
1: Yeah.
0: And where is he? But he's based in New York.
1: He's based in New Jersey, but he's from originally from New York.
0: Ain't no mountains over there, as far as
1: I
0: know.
1: No,
0: nada.
1: No, just really tall buildings.
0: Exactly, and that we don't have yet.
1: I hope. Yeah. Anyways, we took him, so we figured out the whole food situation, which has been great, and he's been having a really good experience food wise. So hopefully, we can keep the ball rolling for like the next 2 days that he's here for. And we stopped by a restaurant, like, quite literally, like, a hole in the wall. Like, a corner, you turn the corner, and it's just there. It doesn't really stand out. It's not anything super fancy. But we went in, and the food was incredible. It was absolutely, like, phenomenal. And then when we got the bill, he was obviously surprised. Because when we asked him, okay, well, how much did you pay for, like, you know, a similar meal in the States, are actually even less, because Fabio had two full meals and Julian also had two full meals. I had just one large plate of biryani. And then when we paid, it was maybe $30 total for three people, five meals, four drinks. Pretty good. We asked him what he paid for half of that, maybe even, no, actually, for two

0: meals in the States. Can you guess?
1: I don't want to guess.
0: Guess.
1: Wait, what did he eat first?
0: He had
1: he's vegan,
0: vegetarian, but he had like a cut. Gosh, I don't remember the thing. He had two.
1: Was it Indian food?
0: It was Indian food.
1: Indian food. Okay, what did Fabio have?
0: He had same thing, Indian food, but Fabio's dishes were chicken based. Yeah. So he had a chicken masala and then a butter chicken with two plates of fresh paratha. And then Julian had the same thing, but vegetarian. So he had a dal and then like a chana something.
1: Okay, America, New York, New Jersey. I'm going to put it at like $70.
0: Wow, you were actually closer than I was. 61.
1: Wow. I don't doubt it, you know. I don't doubt it. I went to India. I mean, I went to the UK, to London.
0: Yeah.
1: And went to an Indian restaurant, and like one of the biggest bills I'd ever paid in my life, you know. But the food was insanely good. But yeah, as Indian food is. But it is so much higher when you pay over there.
0: Unnecessary.
1: When we're talking bucks, are we talking reals or dollars in this scenario?
0: How much he paid for his dish?
1: Yeah. So you said $30. Is that dollars or reals?
0: So what we paid for here was $30. We paid 10 reals.
1: 10 reals for 5 meals. There you go.
0: And then he paid $61 for two meals.
1: For 2 meals up there. Yeah, I get it. So
0: I don't.
1: Alhamdulillah.
0: Alhamdulillah, indeed.
1: Alhamdulillah. 724-420-007. Earlier, we played Tate McRae, who is a Canadian artist.
0: Who lived in Oman,
1: exactly. Did you know her?
0: No, I've never had the honor of meeting Tate McRae.
1: I don't know, man. But like,
0: she was very young, much younger than.
1: Yeah, she was. This is 2009, I think.
0: Yes, and I think she was born in 2000. Oh.
1: Yeah, she was born in 2003.
0: Okay.
1: Making her 23 years old right now.
0: Yeah.
1: And
0: she's 23.
1: Yeah.
0: Wow.
1: And it shows, Yanni, if you go to her actual Wikipedia page, I've brought this up before. At the age of 2, she moved with her family to Oman on account of her father's work. She lived there for 3 years. So, yeah, you didn't meet her.
0: No. If she's 23 and I'm 31 now, that's an 8-year difference. So when she was 6, I was busy being a problematic teenager.
1: Good stuff. And during her time in Oman, McRae attended the American International School at Muscat, aka Taysom. And I wonder who from Taysom went and kept editing to keep on adding that into her bio over and over again until Tate McRae was like, khalas. Because Tate McRae was probably only there for like kindergarten or 1 year maybe.
0: Yeah, like grade 1 or grade 2 maybe.
1: Yeah, max. You know?
0: Maybe one of her teachers?
1: She left when she was 5. So, she would have been grade 1. So, you know, like, still, formative years. So,
0: someone remembered her.
1: Still cool. I mean, we got her. We got Isla Fisher.
0: The redhead,
1: famous actress. So, we got 2 from Oman. And
0: wait, no, Tate McRae doesn't count as from Oman.
1: I know she doesn't count as from
0: Isla Oman, Fisher counts as, because she was born here.
1: She was born and raised until she was like 15 or something.
0: Really?
1: Isla Fisher. Australian actress. She's a redhead. For anyone who knows her, who might know her, she's in Now You See Me, where she plays one of the magicians, Confessions of a Shopaholic, Wedding Crashers, Scooby-Doo.
0: Is she from Enchanted? No, she's not. No, I don't think so.
1: I'm not sure. She was in The Great Gatsby, you know, one of the main characters. Nocturnal Animals. It does not pop up for me, but again, she's been in a lot of stuff.
0: Yeah,
1: I really like her as an actress.
0: I might be mixing her up with someone else.
1: Early life: she was born in Muscat, Oman, on February, November. Don't ask me where that came from. On the 3rd of February, 1976, the daughter of Scottish parents. And at the time, her father was working there as a banker for the United Nations.
0: We had
1: the United Nations Bank in Oman. Now, Fisher and her family returned to their hometown of Bathgate, Scotland, then immigrated to Australia when she was 6 years old. Okay, I made a mistake again. She left when she was 5. I don't know what it is, but 5-year-olds are like, yeah, adios, Muscat. Goodbye.
0: They've got things to do.

0: Two places to be.
1: Yeah.
0: They're busy five-year-olds.
1: Exactly.
0: What do you want?
1: There's so much to do in Bathgate, West Lothian, Scotland, for sure.
0: I guess.
1: I just warned she left at 15. I guess my brain is just fuzzy like that. And so she would have been here until like 1981, which many expatriates believe was the golden age.
0: 1981. Okay.
1: Okay, like around that space.
0: A lot of people believe it was
1: the golden age here in Oman.
0: Why?
1: Because of the community, the expat community here in Muscat, where they had, you know, their spots and their hangouts, and Oman was still vastly unexplored when it came to things like finding beaches to chill on. Obviously, yeah, there have been people around, but yeah, I mean, the mountain, there were people out there like Anne, the mapping lady, you know, we've interviewed before. She was just out there on her own every weekend. And whenever she had a day off, she just drove across Oman and mapped the whole thing.
0: Crazy.
1: And there's so many people from that day and age. And yeah, there's a group called, I think, Old Oman on Facebook, which it has all these people who are in their 70s, 80s, 90s. It's called the Good Old Days.
0: Okay, yeah. Good Old Days Oman.
1: Good Old Days Oman. And they just share photos from their lives back then. Some, you know, some were down in the Fallout during the Civil War. Some were up in Muscat, you know, building up PDO. Some were working for the Royal Flight. Some were working. And they all knew each other. You know, they all knew each other.
0: Yeah.
1: Which
0: makes sense.
1: Yeah. Like, I would have liked to have popped. If I could time travel, I would have liked
0: That's
1: to have gone there for a few
0: into.
1: Days.
0: Okay.
1: Like, hey, guys, what's up? The golden age shall end. But what's up? Enjoy.
0: Don't scare them
1: joke.
0: Like
1: it's
0: that.
1: A it's a joke.
0: Oh, man.
1: No, like, compared then. All the poets, you're like, it's not the same. Ras Al Hamra Recreation Center is too modern for us right now.
0: I'm sure.
1: Or this spot is gone, or that spot's gone. But there have been spots that have stuck through. Shout out Intercon Hotel, you know. Shout out Intercontinental Hotel. That has been a cultural landmark. It's been here for forever.
0: Forever.
1: And I was there the other day on a pool pass day, and it was fun, and that's been one of the saviors of this summer heat. Wallah al-azim. I'm so grateful for water. I'm so grateful we have an ocean, first off, that we live in a not landlocked land.
0: Yes, I agree.
1: And big good morning to Nalo Amino.
0: Good morning.
1: Saying Grand Rising's team, miraculous and magical Monday. Shout out to Blue Cyclone. Saying good morning. Back at
0: good
1: you.
0: Morning.
1: And he's requesting Sweater Weather by the Neighborhood on our final day of
0: In
1: August.
0: Anticipation for Sweater Weather.
1: Yes. It's still months away since it's Oman, but nonetheless,
0: yes.
1: It's the last day of August. Akhir yom. Bye bye, August. Up next, here we go. Sweater Weather on your nation station.

Aman. 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This is the 7 a.m. news bulletin. We begin with the headlines. An international symposium in Salalah discusses the use of modern technologies and innovation in water resource management in the Sultanate of Oman. And the Social Investment and Sustainable Development Forum in Salalah explores challenges, initiatives, and opportunities for implementation and growth. Those were the headlines. Now for the news in detail. The International Symposium on Water Resource Sustainability, Water and Climate Change commenced in Salalah with the participation of leading specialists and experts from within the Sultanate of Oman and abroad. A two-day event is organized by the Ministry of Agriculture, Fisheries and Water Resources in partnership with the Fad Municipality and Namal Fad Services, and in cooperation with the Omani National Commission for Education, Culture and Science, the United Nations Educational, Scientific and Cultural Organization, UNESCO, and the Oman Water Society. The symposium showcased the Omani experience in managing and sustaining water resources, the efforts undertaken to address the impacts of climate change on surface and groundwater, and the management of flood, drought, and salinity risks. It also covered water diversification through seawater desalination and the reuse of treated wastewater, improving water use efficiency in the agricultural sector, protecting groundwater reserves, and preserving, maintaining, and rehabilitating traditional irrigation systems, known as afflage. The symposium also explores the use of modern technologies and innovation in water resource management, including artificial intelligence, remote sensing, geographic information systems, and hydrological modeling. The Social Investment and Sustainable Development 2026 Forum, organized by the Oman Chamber of Commerce and Industry, was inaugurated in Salalah. The forum discussed the importance of establishing the concept of social investment as a sustainable development path, capable of transforming challenges into opportunities and initiatives that are feasible, scalable, and measurable. The forum also reviewed a number of successful national experiences and models in this field. An exhibition showcasing pioneering initiatives and projects in the field of social investment is being held alongside the forum, providing a platform for social entrepreneurs and promising talents to present their products, ideas, and innovations. The forum's opening ceremony was held under the patronage of His Highness Sayyid Marwan bin Turki Al Sa'id, Governor of Dhofar. At a cost exceeding 3 million Omani riyals, Nema Water Services continues to implement the project to complete the sewage networks in the wilaya of Al Jabal Al Akhdar with a completion rate of 68%. The project includes the construction of an integrated system to transport sewage from the wilaya of Al Jabal Al Akhdar via the main line to the existing sewage treatment plant, in parallel with the construction of a system to transport treated water from the plant. This will allow for its reuse and application in irrigation gardens and green spaces, transforming treated water into a sustainable water resource that reduces the use of fresh water for irrigation. The project combines engineering solutions with environmental sustainability and the protection of groundwater sources and is expected to be completed during the last quarter

this year. The Ministry of Energy and Minerals strengthened the health, safety, and environment system in the oil and gas sector, achieving approximately 321 million work hours and covering approximately 503 million kilometers during the past year. The ministry is working to monitor the performance of operating companies and promote continuous improvement in the implementation of HSE plans and the activities and projects of these companies within their concession areas. The Sultan Faisal Bentoki Road project connecting Dibba, Lima, and Khasab in the Musannam Governorate has reached approximately 76% completion, with a total exceeding total cost exceeding 151 million Omani riyals. The project, implemented by the Ministry of Transport, Communications, and Information Technology, is considered a vital strategic initiative to enhance the road network and connectivity between the governorate's wilayas and niabas, or sub-districts. The 72-kilometer road is divided into three sections. The first section extends 20 kilometers from the wilaya of Khasab to the sub-district of Lima. The second section is 8 kilometers long and runs within the sub-district of Lima. The third section connects the sub-district of Lima to the wilaya of Dibba, spanning 44 kilometers. Sultan Qaboos University held an orientation program to introduce new students from the 41st cohort for the 2026-2027 academic year to various departments and centers on campus. The program highlighted the diverse services and facilities available to students, including academic resources, religious, cultural, and sporting activities, and social, psychological, and health support programs. It also outlined important meeting times and the locations and times for preparatory program exams. Among those welcoming the new students was His Highness Dr. Fahd bin Al-Julanda bin Majid Al-Sa'id, Vice-Chancellor of the Sultan Qaboos University, who emphasized in his address that their arrival at the university represents a significant achievement, but also a new responsibility that will extend beyond their university studies. The Telecommunications Regulatory Authority, or TRA, has issued regulations on number portability, a step aimed at enabling users to choose the most suitable telecommunications service provider in terms of price, service quality, and network coverage, while retaining their existing numbers. The regulation also aims to organize and govern the procedures for number portability, ensuring their smooth implementation and promoting fair competition in the telecommunications market. The TRA has also issued the regulation on the implementation of passive infrastructure in buildings and real estate complexes. This regulation aims to organize and develop internal communications telecommunications networks, promote fair competition, and guarantee open access for all licensees, contributing to the provision of integrated telecommunications services to users in accordance with the highest technical and developmental standards in the Sultanate of Oman. The Public Establishment for Industrial Estates, Mada'an, in cooperation with the State Financial and Administrative Audit Authority, organized its first awareness forum entitled Institutional Integrity. This forum is part of ongoing efforts to enhance oversight awareness, solidify the principles of integrity and transparency, and introduce relevant legislation and regulations for protecting public funds. It also aims to support institutional practices that contribute to improved performance efficiency, better resource utilization, and the avoidance of conflicts of interest. The Military Technological College organized an orientation week for the 14th cohort of students for the 2026-2027 academic year. This cohort includes students from the General Diploma Program offered by the Higher Education Admission Center, as well as students applying through training and educational programs linked to employment in coordination with the Ministry of Labor. The orientation week included presentations about the academic stages and learning resources available at the college, along with a number of lectures. This was the news in detail. Now once more, the headlines. An international symposium in Salalah discusses the use of modern technologies and innovation in water resource management in the Sultanate of Oman. And the Social Investment and Sustainable Development Forum in Salalah explores challenges, initiatives, and opportunities for implementation and growth.

This was the 7 a.m. news bulletin on 90.4 Amman FM. The next news bulletin will be at 2:30 p.m. And for now, back to Jumpstart.

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1: Hello, this is Tuqal Lawati on 90.4 Oman FM. When kindergarten teaching comes to mind, we often think of the children and the lesson or the material. But what about the space around them or the way a classroom is arranged? I'm joined in the studio by Ms. Arshia Aziz, a learning environment specialist with 13 years of experience. We'll be discussing how learning environments are designed and how curiosity and open-minded exploration work in practice. Welcome, Ms. Arshia.
2: Thank you, Toka.
1: You describe yourself as a learning environment specialist.
2: I do, yes.
1: Could you explain to us what that means?
2: If I have to explain this in very simple words, it's creating a space that makes children feel curious. Often we walk into classrooms and they're plastered with things and you're like, what is this doing to the child? Is this for the child or is this for the adult? And it's been a journey, 13 years and more in a classroom, and I feel very passionate about environments. It is very important to me how a child feels when he walks into my classroom. And this is where Charlton & Muscat gave me the opportunity to implement and practice what I always believed. So I suppose my role is to design the space, but most importantly, to create the opportunity for a child to be curious.
1: Lovely. And you are of a Dutch-Pakistani background.
2: Yes.
1: You were living in the Netherlands
2: yes.
1: before, and then you came to Oman
2: yes.
1: 13, 14 years ago.
2: Yes.
1: How was it before versus now?
2: It's progressing. We're learning. And I think it is a very important conversation for education at this point, because the future our children are going to inherit is not going to look like this. There's going to be AI that's going to answer the questions. We've been teaching them multiple times in schools, right? Over generations. I think the most important change that is happening and that should happen is, what are we teaching our children? Are we getting them ready for the future?
1: Mm-hmm.
2: Yeah.
1: And as a teacher, what does your routine look like?
2: You'd think, because of my title, I'd walk into a classroom and start rearranging the furniture, but that's not how it works. It's very child-led. We have material to teach, and there's a planning in place. But let's say I decided period four, I'm going to teach them counting with sticks. But Julia decides that she wants to build a bridge. I'm going to get on the floor, build that bridge with her, and then maybe count how many blocks it takes.
1: Yeah. And a big part yes. of your approach seems to rely on creating opportunity
2: yes.
1: for exploration.
2: Yes, absolutely.
1: But one pushback would be, a lot of learning requires
2: yes.
1: some level of curiosity.
2: Yes.
1: So how is your approach different from a conventional one?
2: Are we more concerned about what the outcome is, or are we more concerned about what the process is? Do we need children who brilliantly remember everything, or do we need children that are critical thinkers, that are curious, that can problem solve, right?
1: Mm-hmm.
2: It's not about that they're going to create something perfect that we can stick on a wall. For me, it's process over product.
1: Mm-hmm. And another idea that you often refer to is the environment as a third teacher.
2: Yes.
1: How can a physical space actually teach a child?
2: So it is my favorite concept. It doesn't mean that we don't need a teacher in the classroom. It basically means that the classroom is giving a message, what it's doing to its nervous system, how it's calming it down. And honestly, a classroom is very bossy, because when you walk in, you take it all in
1: mm-hmm.
2: and you're sort of like, okay, this is how I need to behave. And if the environment is nice and calm, it already acts like the third teacher. You know, it gives you the opportunity to belong in the environment, like a home away from home.
1: Yeah.
2: Yeah.
1: In one of your posts, you actually questioned limited numbers, letters. Why
2: yes.
1: is that? Why is that a bad thing?
2: So that post referred to, let's say a child is 3 years old. He walks into your classroom. The child cannot read yet. It will eventually, but cannot read yet. So is this display for you or is this display for the child? And don't get me wrong, I don't want to get in trouble. Our classrooms are beautiful and I'm all for beautiful classrooms. But you don't want your classroom to look like the Museum of Learning Objectives, right? You just want it to give them the opportunity to think and wonder and explore.
1: Do you think it would be too overwhelming for a child to take in?
2: I mean, come to think of it, even as an adult, you walk into a space that has a lot of colorful things on the wall, not one or two nice, beautiful paintings. No, but I'm talking about laminated letters and numbers and colorful carpets and plastic toys and a lot of toys and shelves and shelves and things and learning objectives and rules. How's your mind going to feel? It's going to take you a minute and you're going to question, like, hold on, what do I need to take in and how do I need to behave?
1: Yeah. Yeah. But let's say a child did not use up a space the way you intended him or her to.
2: Yeah.
1: Do you redesign the space?
2: Honestly, I feel that is a win for a teacher, especially in the curiosity approach. It sort of shows that what you were trying to teach them is happening right now, because we want them to take the lead. And it doesn't necessarily mean that right in the moment I'm going to redesign the entire space, but I'm going to ask them questions, do what he is interested in, or I'm going to provide some more resources and take it the way they want to take it.
1: And on that note, have you ever set up something and thought, wow, they're going to love this, but they couldn't care less?
2: It's the most humbling experience. Imagine you spent all evening collecting resources and thinking, oh, tomorrow is going to be great. I'm going to make the perfect space. And they walk in 30 seconds and they're out. And you're like, okay, what happened?

0: I would then automatically assume, okay, they've been in the space, they've taken something away from it, or just right now they're not excited about it, or they're just not curious about it and something else is sparking their curiosity. Let's take it that way.
1: Mm-hmm. Have you ever seen a child who was considered difficult behave completely different after their environment has changed?
0: All the time. And I'm not going to say that it solves 100% of the problems, but how many times do we hear this child is difficult? Or, and then we start, oh, what can we change in the child? Instead of looking at the environment, is there something that we can change in the environment? Is there something else that the child needs? Is this too overwhelming for him? Is this, is he bored? Does he need to maybe take out his energy first thing in the morning? Does he maybe need like a minute when he comes in and be calm in like a calmer environment? It's not always about the child. Mm-hmm. I feel it definitely depends on how the environment is.
1: Right. Do you feel the need to strike a balance between a messy exploration and maybe not killing the experiment?
0: There's method to the madness, okay? I feel this is a conversation I have all the time with a lot of colleagues and friends, and like, where do you draw the line? But if a child is making mud soup and he wants to add Lego bricks and make cake out of it, I'm going to let him. Because before you know it, somebody is getting paper and to cut money, and the other is a customer, and somebody is creating something, and the questions that they're asking, this is beautiful. But then we draw the line. We're like, fine, you can mix this, but you can't pour it over your friend's head. So yeah, we definitely draw a line somewhere.
1: Can you tell us about some of these crazy experiments you do in the classroom?
0: I wouldn't necessarily call them crazy experiments.
1: I'm asking because you mentioned mud. Yes. So I'm like, what other materials?
0: So we have a mud kitchen outside. We have a lot of sand, of course, Play-Doh, but then a lot of other natural materials like sticks, fabric, boxes. We keep a lot of scrap paper and a lot of recycled materials like recycled tins. We have loads of them in our home areas, but we also use them all around the classroom.
1: Any pushback from the parents?
0: I feel, yeah, some parents come in and like, oh, what is happening here? But I've never seen a parent who then does not agree with it after a couple of weeks. And they're like, yeah, no, I see it. I see where this is going and I see what they're learning.
1: I see. And finally, with something so open-ended, there isn't necessarily a correct answer at the end to show that the learning actually happened. So how do you actually measure what a child has learned? And what if they interact with an activity and, you know, as we mentioned, just leave it after 30 seconds?
0: So the evidence of learning for me, again, is process. I think it's very important for them to critical think, for them to be curious, for them to try again, and sometimes maybe just give up and be like, I can't do it. For me, that is evidence of learning. And if you're going to ask me, how did my child do today? I am going to say like, oh, Ahmed was amazing at, you know, he was thinking today and he was, you know, he was problem solving and he helped a friend and he asked a friend and they did this together and they built a bridge or they built a tower and it was so nice. For me, that is evidence of learning.
1: It's really interesting just how much thought can go into a learning space.
0: Absolutely.
1: And how even small details can define the way children interact and learn. Ms. Arshia, where can we find you on social media?
0: It's Arshia Aziz, like my name. And if you search for Learning Environment Specialist online, you'll also find me.
1: Great. Thank you so much for joining me and for sharing your experience
0: thank
1: with us.
0: So
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0: Good morning, Aman. You're listening to 90.4 Aman FM live here in Studio One. That was Last Rodeo and Tarar and Khairika here with you. On the topic of
1: rodeos
0: and country music, yes, actually. Surprised you there.
1: Do we have rodeos here? Camel rodeos.
0: I mean, not really. A rodeo, yeah, in general, you're trying to, like, calm an animal. Like, you're trying... You
1: but
0: jump
1: trying
0: on.
1: To, like, wrangle an animal.
0: Wrangle an animal, yeah.
1: Yeah.
0: Aggressively calm an animal.
1: Yeah.
0: You know?
1: Sit down.
0: But
1: shut up.
0: Here's country music. I found out something yesterday, which... It just surprised me. It's like an Easter egg. You know the song Nickelback? Look at this photograph.
1: Mm-hmm.
0: Every time I do it, it makes me laugh. What the hell is on Billy's head? Okay? And he holds the photograph. The photograph from the video is Chad Kroeger of Nickelback. Okay? And this dude who's wearing something on his head, like a big metal thing. Okay? I found out yesterday who Billy is. Okay? Billy was this dude who... Yeah, he tried to succeed in life. It didn't work out. He got a part-time job at the radio, okay? And when he got this part-time job, he started learning, like, technical stuff and music and things like that. And then he started working part-time at a music studio, okay? And then he ended up helping engineer Nickelback's first album, you
1: know?
0: This is how you remind...
1: Yes.
0: Then he ended up producing all... their albums.
1: All right.
0: Okay, all the, like, the first four or five albums.
1: Wow.
0: And then somebody from Nashville called them and they're like, hey, can you come help us produce this?
1: Mm-hmm.
0: And since then, Joey. What the hell is on Joey's head? Joey has been one of the most successful producers of country since

0: then, Mr. Joey over there. And what had happened, the thing on his head.
1: His name was Billy. Who was Billy?
0: Joey, sorry, it's Joey. What the hell was on Joey's head, right?
2: Yeah.
0: Yeah, Joey's head. I made a mistake. It's not Billy, Joey. You know, Billy Joe, Joe Billy.
1: Sure.
0: You know.
1: Interchangeable.
0: Anyhow, so Joey, the thing on his head, I found out, was like, you know those bottle coolers? Like, it's like a... It's a silver, or metal.
1: Oh, yeah, like the ice bucket.
0: You put the ice in it,
1: bucket. Yeah.
0: And so it was an ice bucket on his head. And because he's Canadian, he's like, look, it looks like the Stanley Cup, which is the hockey cup.
1: Oh.
0: Okay, they're all Canadians, all these dudes. So that
1: Michael
0: was
1: Back
0: what
1: is
0: was
1: Canadian?
0: On. Yes.
1: That's really funny.
0: So that was what was on Joey's head. It was a bottle cooler that looked like the Stanley Cup. And he ended up making some of the biggest hits in country since then. But it's the Nickelback of country. Okay, we're not talking like the best of the best. We're talking the poppy country. He's the dude behind people like Florida Georgia Line.
1: Okay.
0: So like Cruise and stuff like that. So he's continued making objectively bad music that's made a lot of money. Okay. And when I say that, I like Nickelback.
1: Yeah.
0: Okay, you get a lot of hate. I like a few songs by Florida Georgia Line, but they get a lot of hate.
1: Yeah.
0: Because it's just too poppy, you know?
1: I mean, but then, too poppy for country, but then you've got, like, Old Town Road, for example, and you've got other...
0: Old Town Road wasn't big with country fans. It was big with worldwide fans.
1: But then you've got a bunch of other... Not a bunch of other, but you've got some country music, which... I was listening to a playlist randomly one day, and... I remember thinking, some of these songs, I wouldn't classify them as country, but they're some of, like, the biggest country hits in 2024, 2025, but it has trap beats, and there's rapping, and I genuinely get confused that they would be okay with that, but they won't be with something that sounds a little bit poppier. I don't know.
0: Music changes over time.
1: Yeehaw.
0: Yeehaw. And so the guy's name is Joey Moy.
1: Okay.
0: Joey Moy. And he's a giant producer in country. And we're going to play one of his biggest hits.
1: Yay.
0: Here's Florida Georgia Line with Cruise on 90.4. You've 100% heard this song before.
1: Yeah. Baby.

0: Good morning, man. You're listening to Jumpstart on 90.4 live here in Studio One. You know what that music means.
1: Hola, como estas? How's it going,
0: man? Bariyako.
1: Mazrui min sana'a. Mazmzuri sana. I'm good. Don't worry about that.
0: Yes.
1: I had to come on. You know, I'm listening to Nickelback, yes. And I'm just reminded, like, in the early 2000s, Nickelback. Fall Out Boys, and who else? My Chemical Romance.
2: Mm-hmm.
1: It's like, I personally used to hate them because I was like in the, you know, because I used to listen to metal.
2: Really?
1: But like, these songs used to come on air so much. Like,
2: yeah.
1: You used to listen to it all the time. And with time, these songs from these bands that you hated become nostalgic,
2: mm-hmm.
1: right? So,
2: mm-hmm.
1: so you remember them fondly, and now you listen to them just fine.
2: Yeah.
1: Same goes with like Britney Spears and all these people that.
2: Did you hate Britney Spears?
1: It's like okay. So there was like Team Boys, Team Girls. Like the girls would be listening to Britney Spears, and we would be listening to Backstreet Boys and Boyzone and all these people.
2: Yeah, yeah.
1: And so yeah,
2: and
1: but like growing up, it's like who cares, you know?
2: Yeah.
1: It's just music. Yeah. Just
2: exactly.
1: Listen to whatever.
0: Good times. Man, I remember my sister. Oh, she was a big Nickelback fan.
1: Who?
0: Okay. My sister.
2: Nickelback.
1: Okay, yeah.
0: Huge on Nickelback throughout all the eras, okay? And she, in 2005, okay, when I was like 14 or something.
1: Okay.
0: She decided, it was my birthday coming up, and my uncle's like, what is Talal like? And my sister's like, oh, Talal's a big fan of Nickelback.
1: You should
0: buy him the latest album.
1: Oh, no.
0: Okay, which was at the time like $39 Canadian or something.
1: Right.
0: And so I open up my birthday gift, and I'm excited, you know.
1: Did you hate Nickelback?
0: I was not a fan, but...
1: So you just,
0: I open up the album, and it's Nickelback CD. And I'm like, oh, you know, you got to be polite. You're like, oh, thank you so much.
1: Of course.
0: So nice of you.
1: Yeah.
0: It was All the Right Reasons.
1: All the
0: Right Reasons. And then my sister stole the CD. I hope you're tuned in, Sosin.
1: She owes you $4 Canadian.
0: $39.99. Inflation rate. She owes me like $120 right now.
2: I like your sister. She's very clever.
1: Yeah.
2: It's a good tactic.
0: Man.
1: Okay. Speaking of which, have you guys returned a gift?
0: Like, to the person who gave it to you?
1: No. It's like return it to a shop. Or like, you know, saw a gift. Like
0: I don't get enough gifts for that.
2: Yeah, same. And I also never get the receipts, so there's nothing to return.
1: Right, yeah. Yeah, that is true,
2: Have you?
1: No, I can't think of...
0: I mean...
1: Well, what's the worst gift? I don't think it's the worst gift. Okay. So once there was this person's birthday, okay?
2: Mm-hmm.
1: And she had a wedding coming up as well.
2: Okay.
1: So I'm thinking, like, what do I get this person? Halas, yeah, it's like, I was thinking.
2: Mm-hmm.
1: So I decided to give her money. So she didn't like it. She's like, what is this? I'm like, it's money. Because what I was thinking is like, okay, so I'll give her this amount of money, she can buy whatever gift that she wants.
2: Exactly.
1: That makes sense, right?
2: Yeah,
1: is it the best gift that you can give someone?
2: It makes sense to me because, like, I would rather someone give me money than give me a lame gift.
1: Yeah.
2: That I then have to be like, thanks. Because I had family members from the UK who came over for Christmas.
1: Yeah.
2: And I never really grew up with them, so they don't really know me. I don't really know them. It's a little awkward. But because they knew I was coming over for Christmas, they felt obligated to get me something. And they got me this lame keychain with a K and just this lip gloss color. So that was just not the right color. It was just something. And then someone got me a pair of socks, and I was like, you could have just got me nothing. I would have preferred that.
1: Something, right?
0: Oh, no, man.
2: You could have just given me 5 reals and I would have treated myself to like
1: whatever
2: something else. Exactly.
1: Yeah,
2: like,
1: I mean, it makes sense.
2: I would prefer that.
1: Exactly.
2: Much prefer that. Especially if you don't know me. Don't take a chance.
0: But then you're like setting a price for yourself. You know, like, I hate a cut. Cost this much.
2: No, I don't. I cost more than a keychain and some lame socks.
1: But I think that's how she took it. I think it's like, okay, this is my value. But the worst part is that she took the money.
2: But what if I went to
1: take the money?
2: But what if I went to Rames and spent 2 reals and gave you a gift? Are you happy then?
1: It's better to receive money and buy whatever it is
2: in
1: that you want.
2: In my humble opinion, exactly.
1: Yeah.
0: You know, when I was 16, we had an American friend of the family, okay? And when you're when you turn 16, it's like sweet 16, it's the big one. The lady's doing well for herself, and

0: She decided to give me 100 reals. Wow. And I'd never in my life ever had 100 reals. Right. I was shocked.
1: Yeah, yeah, yeah.
0: 250 real notes. I was shocked. Yeah. You know, like the maximum I'd ever had at that point was like 20 reals. You know,
1: 100 reals, 60.
0: Yeah, and that was like after two great aids and saving and all and that
1: this
0: stuff.
1: This was back in 2007.
0: 2007.
1: That's
0: yeah.
1: a lot.
0: 100 reals. That's a lot. Okay. So I'm like, amazing. Yeah. This is amazing. I lost it.
1: How did you lose
0: it? I lost it.
1: Someone stole it. You didn't lose it.
0: I couldn't find it anywhere.
1: Yeah, you didn't.
0: And
1: you
0: I was so heartbroken. Yeah. And 2 years later, okay, I was in college.
2: The way I would lose my mind.
0: And yeah, it made me very sad. Oh. 2 years later, I'm in college. And for some reason, I needed 81 reals. Mm-hmm. And there was no way I was going to get it. And I wasn't going to ask my parents for it. And they wouldn't have given it to me, aslan. Okay. Yeah, I mean, it was 81 reals. I needed it badly. I can't remember why. And I was just sad. And my AC had broken down that day. And so I had to move out of my bedroom. And I went to what used to be the maid's room. And I sat there, sad, thinking I'm never going to get this money. And as I'm sitting there, I notice in front of me, there's like a book I used to like.
1: Oh,
0: so I grab the book, I open it, and the 250 real notes fall out.
1: No.
0: They fall out in front of me. And I'm
2: perfect
0: just
2: timing.
0: In shock.
1: I knew
2: perfect
1: it.
2: Timing.
0: You know, alhamdulillah, Allah saved me and let me get that money when I needed it.
2: Yes,
0: the most. Two years it's sitting there. And I remembered then that on the same day I got that 100 reals, my AC had broken down. And I went and slept that night in what used to be the maid's room.
1: Yeah.
0: And I decided to hide the reals
2: in the book.
1: Oh, okay.
2: Nice.
0: And I got bored of the book, I guess, and I left it behind there.
2: I love that. I love that. I love that.
0: And I gave the 81 reals to whatever and I had 19 reals to spare. And that is, that's the power of dua right there.
1: Okay. Yeah. Did you owe like a loan shark? What is that? Like,
0: I don't want to talk about
1: it. It's like it was afraid and I don't know what.
2: I had to go into the old maid's room and hide.
1: Someone was chasing it. It was like, where's my money?
0: You know, I lived life crazy when I was 19.
2: Wow.
0: You know,
2: goodness gracious.
0: You know, I don't know why. I really can't remember why, but I needed that money. I just want to give a giant shout out to Mr. John Jacob. Good morning. Sabah al khair. Bonjour. Buenos dias. Good morning. Asubuhi njema. Asubuhi njema. I'm guessing this is African.
1: Asubuhi njema.
0: Because njema sounds African. Ohayou gozaimasu. And he said, I sent the same thing on Thursday, but I forgot it was a holiday there.
2: Oh.
0: Yeah. Why were you awake so early? You're a student.
1: Yeah, exactly.
0: Mariam al Khanjari is out there saying,
2: Morning,
0: yo.
2: Ha!
0: Ha. Shout out to Julian Kingston.
2: I'll let him know.
0: Yeah. And she's like, give me a gift. Well, you know what? Yesterday we were talking about, you know, we should start giving out gifts more. So we're working on it. Inshallah, tfuthi ma'ana mustaqbalan. Ali Guava's out there saying, have you ever sold a gift? Sold a gift.
1: I don't think I've ever
0: gotten anything that deserves, that would make me any money in selling it. But
1: yeah, plus, as Khayrak has said, because they don't usually give you receipts, right? So you can't really.
2: I mean, like if you sell it like secondhand, like let's say someone gifts you a camera, and then 3, 4, 5 years later, you sell it.
1: Yeah, yeah, yeah.
2: I think I might have. I don't know.
0: You could always sell it, on the market. Yeah, anyway.
2: Yeah.
0: Facebook market or sell it in Suq al-Harami or something like that.
1: Suq al-Harami. Yeah. Where is that?
0: There's one in Siba, I think.
2: No,
1: not actually a thing.
0: Mabela? Yeah. We have one in Salalah. It's in Al-Quf.
1: Okay.
0: It's what we call it, Suq al-Harami. Okay? It was like the mobile area, mobile phones back in the day. You remember you used to go and have to buy ringtones and stuff?
1: Yeah.
0: Yeah, really? That place. Yeah.
1: Yeah.
0: And so we went to Suq al-Haramiya, and there's always a gathering of people trying to, like, literally auction off their phones. In a lot of cases, there's a high chance that it was a stolen phone,
1: you know? Yeah.
0: So you go and you buy a phone for cheap, like a Motorola or a Nokia or something, or BBM for cheap.
1: Right.
0: And you're like, come trade, how much do you want? 20. No. I'll give you 10, you know, stuff like that.
1: Right.
0: And that was, and there still exists. And Asila is saying there's cars too. Yeah, that is true.
1: Oh, they have cars as well.
0: Yeah, not in that specific Suq al-Harami. There's a separate Suq al-Harami, which

0: sold specifically cars and guns.
1: But like, car, you can't really. Can you steal a car? Like, you can figure it out.
0: It wasn't haramia per se. It's just the easiest way to go find people trying to sell their cars.
2: Right. Wait. Yeah. Guns.
0: Yeah.
2: Just a gun?
0: Well, traditional guns are fully legal.
3: Yeah.
0: Okay.
3: We have
2: because they take
3: shops.
2: Forever to load. Anyhow.
0: I mean, they're part of traditional culture. Okay, and you can buy a traditional gun legally here for the things that you see in movies like revolvers and machine guns and M16s. So if you need a very special permit, and you generally have to work for like a security service or a military operation area. And everything going on okay, guys, over there?
2: We're good. Yeah, just...
4: My phone is vibrating, but I have nothing. There's no
2: I one. Heard some...
4: Really?
2: Yeah. Don't know what that was. So, I thought I was hallucinating.
0: Okay. Well, where were we? Yeah. So that's the case with guns.
2: Okay. Old-timey guns, but not
0: old-timey
2: modern
0: guns. Bushala is another, or Bukhams is what they call it. You can only put 5 bullets in. You know, and people use it for shooting competitions. And there's a lot of Omanis who are really good, and they keep winning prizes worldwide, men and women. Here in the country, who are just fantastic markspeople. They represent Oman on a regional level and on a global level.
2: That's amazing.
0: We have some amazing women who are sharpshooters here in the country.
3: Yeah.
0: Generally, like from the desert areas, they can.
2: Like what's a sharpshooter? Like a quick draw or no?
0: No, not a quick draw.
3: Like a
0: sharp, like a. You're down on the ground, okay? And like army position, you're down on the ground and you're shooting at an object that's far away.
4: You've been to Action Point yet?
2: Yeah, I've been.
4: So therapeutic, isn't it?
2: Yes.
4: Yeah, I love it, man.
2: They should let you print out photos.
4: They should. They should. I feel like more people are going to come if you're going to do that.
2: Mm-hmm.
4: Yeah.
0: Mm. Everyone. Why does it feel like everyone gets an amazing thing on like their first try? Like I feel like every time I've seen anyone go to Action Point, they're always like, "See, I got the perfect shot." Are we all just really good shooters in Oman or something by blood, or is it too close?
2: I think it's too close.
0: You think it's too close?
2: I mean, so Fabio has been professionally trained with guns, so like he's trained with them. So we went together, and I, for some reason, shot better than him.
4: Okay.
2: I don't know why. Maybe it's the blood. Maybe it's too close.
4: It's probably the blood. It could be.
0: I mean,
2: I either shot better or just as good. But, like, I hit the middle quite well.
4: Does he say that it's close?
2: It's definitely close.
4: Okay.
0: Yeah. This is a very random instance, okay? But I was in Japan. And I just posted a photo on Instagram, and this dude hits me up, and he's like, "Tarat, are you in Japan right now?" And I'm like, "Yeah." He's like, "Where?" I'm like, "Okay, Habara or something." And he's like, "I'm there right now."
2: Oh,
4: wow.
0: I'm like, "Where are you?" So he sent me a location.
2: Behind you.
0: He's around the corner.
2: No way.
0: Like 30 seconds away. Okay, and we'd met in Salalah, me and this dude. Like, he's Vietnamese Belgian, and we then met at a wedding in Turkey. We had somebody in common, and then we met in Belgium, and now we meet in
2: Japan.
0: Japan.
4: That's crazy.
0: Okay, and so he comes around the corner, and we're like, "Oh my god, this is insane!" Okay, and he had some friends with him, some Belgians, and we ended up spending the night with him. We went to a shooting range, okay, in Japan. In Japan. Now, they don't have actual guns. They have, like, pellet guns.
2: Mm.
0: And there's this dorky dude. You know, like, you know when you imagine a dork?
4: Yeah. Like, how they would look like an anime, basically.
0: Literally.
4: Yeah.
0: Okay.
2: Mm-mm-mm.
0: And he was so sweet, and he was so quiet, and a little bit geeky and stuff. He pulls up the gun, and military precision.
4: Whoa.
0: He, tuck, tuck, tuck. And like, he chose the hardest one, which has, like, moving things and metal pieces going back and forth and... And the Japanese person there, like, whole time, mouth open, he's like, "Sugoi." "Sugoi." And it was, like, the highest score anyone had ever
2: gotten.
0: Wow. So you don't judge a book by its cover. Don't get into a random fight anywhere in the world. You never know
4: you
0: what's going to happen.
4: You never know.
0: You never know.
2: I mean, I can't say the thing that I want to say, Phil.
0: Yeah. Just be wary. And if you see a Khairik out there with a gun, be extra wary. Okay? The lady shot better than a military-trained dude.

0: So quickly looking at our WhatsApp, we have messages from Jean Jacob saying, I awake specifically to tune into the show, totally not to attend classes. Ransan is out there. Good morning, Ransan.
1: Good morning.
0: And he's requesting Skyline by Khalid. But since Ransan is texting in,
1: is that new?
2: That's his.
0: That's new. That's
2: his sound bite.
1: Is that new?
0: I just popped into Azab's head and he's like, Ransan.
1: Where did you get that from?
2: That's a kid's song. I don't even know. Like, my son once came from kindergarten. He was saying Ransan. I'm like, I didn't understand what he was saying. So I just Googled it. The first, like, that song came up. And it turns out, like, they played it in his school.
1: Ah.
2: Like, what Talal was saying, his name is Ransan. He keeps saying Ransan. I'm like, are you sure his name is Ransan? So, yeah, there you go.
1: Oh, that's that worked story. Out really as nicely.
0: As Ransan just said, it's my entry theme song. Yep,
2: yeah.
0: Fadis Ace is out there saying, except for the very first year, I'm now 34 years old and I have yet to see a birthday cake.
2: What?
1: No.
2: What?
0: Yeah.
1: No one's got you a cake?
0: Good job, Fadis. And have bid'ah. Okay, you don't celebrate birthdays.
1: What?
2: We're going to send him a birthday. When is his birthday?
0: When is your birthday, Fadis?
2: Yeah, if he could let us know.
1: Wow.
2: This one is on me.
0: You know?
1: Aww.
2: Yeah.
0: Ash. It better not be at the end of the month before salary day, though, Fadis. You hear it? Okay? If it's anywhere between, like, 12 and 23.
2: Is that when we're broke? When is the peak broke period?
0: 10 days before the salary. Okay.
2: Oh, yeah. Yeah, 10 days, khalas, yani, you're done.
1: Which makes sense why I'm feeling
0: If you're a typical Imani, it's 10 days.
2: Yeah.
0: Okay, before. Yeah, it's the stereotype at least. Fadis is saying 16th of March. Sorry, dude, no cake.
1: No.
2: I'm telling you, bro, I'm writing it down on my phone.
0: Isn't that like Ramadan? At the time?
2: It is. I think so, yes.
1: Not this coming year, though. Isn't it moving?
0: Okay. Oh, no. It's after Ramadan.
1: Yes.
0: So,
2: okay, perfect. Yeah. 15th of March?
0: 16th.
2: 16th of March. Listen, man. I'm putting it down in my calendar. I'm going to get you cake. You're going to have to come to the station and pick it up. Okay?
1: Cute.
2: Done.
1: Very cute.
0: Amal FM gets a cake for Fadis.
2: Yes.
0: Tim. Eid Mubarak in advance because it's going to be right after Eid. Ramit is out there. Good morning to you, man. Shout out to Christopher Lobo.
1: Good morning
0: to the lovely team. Did you know about the Yakuza? Well, that guy would qualify for them. The Japanese Yakuza is...
1: Oh, yeah. 100%.
0: Yeah. He's also sent a voice note.
3: Good morning, Mr. Talal, Madam Khairika, Azam. Actually speaking, with my experience, it is 10 days after the salary. Normally.
2: 10 days after.
0: 10 days after.
1: Yeah.
2: That's a moment. Yeah. Bills.
1: Yeah.
2: A lot of stuff going on.
0: Have you ever been broke on the same day?
2: No. I haven't been broke on the same day.
1: Oh, man.
0: You remember Azab. I just showed him my bank account after
2: every single day. I got my salary.
0: Look, I got 20 reals left.
1: No way.
0: Ramit is saying, I'm around 35 years old now and I have never seen $1 million.
1: Same.
2: Yeah, okay. I can't help you with that. Okay. Like, I wish I could.
0: When you have $999,000, come to us, we'll give you a dollar at the
2: station. Exactly.
1: Oh, gosh.
0: Mariam is saying, for me, 6th of November, don't forget me. You're starting a thing now.
2: Oh, my God. Dude,
0: she's one day before me.
2: I'll tell you what, Mariam. Yeah. Maria, I'm going to get you a cake as well. When is that?
0: It's on November.
2: 6th?
0: Bro.
2: No, but it's going to be a Friday, dude.
0: It better be one of those small cakes. Because right now, we're going to have like 100 people talking. They're like, it's my birthday. Get me a
2: it's
0: cake.
2: It's a compliment
0: get me,
2: from Aix for cakes. two out of two. We're done.
0: Oh, okay. Yes. Okay, I see what's going on. Yeah. I see what's going on. That makes sense. Okay. Good morning to everybody. If you want a free Aches for Cakes cake,
1: message in now in the next 5 minutes with your birthday.
2: I can't do more. Gonna go broke, dude.
0: Far saying, appreciate it, guys. And speaking of Japan, I'll be there in less than 3 weeks, inshallah.
1: Oh,
0: wow.
1: Lucky.
0: I hope you have so much fun, man. Nice. Seriously, awesome. an amazing place. Even for a few days, there's so much to do and see. And you know one thing I've noticed on my Instagram a lot recently? There's so many new halal spots in Japan.
2: Oh, really?
0: Yeah, there's like a sudden flurry of halal food. So if you look it up, if you get there to Tokyo, Osaka, Kyoto, like I was just watching a halal Kyoto place in, a halal ramen place in Kyoto. And like they showed the whole process of doing it, and it's great because there's so many more Arab tourists, Muslim tourists who are going to Japan these days, and many of them are like, I remember I was searching so hard to try and find some ramen and I couldn't because they use in the broth and stuff, they use like pig fat.
1: Yeah.
0: Okay, so I couldn't, I never got my chance, and one day I come across these Indian dudes from Kerala.
2: Yeah.
0: And they got a ramen shop. And they're Muslim, and they got halal chicken ramen, and I had it.
2: Oh, where the location usually is? It like within, like inside?
0: It was. What do you mean?
2: It's inside. Okay.
0: It's not a street thing.
2: It's not okay.
1: Oh, okay, that's what you meant.
2: Yeah,
1: okay.
2: That's what I meant. Yeah.
0: Yeah. So, shout out to my Kerala people. You know what it do, what it does.
1: But it isn't what it was.
0: And it never be what it is. Or was it?
2: I was just remembering our trip in Greece and our journey to find
0: cannoli.
2: Cannoli,
0: yeah. Good times.
2: Good times, man.
0: Yeah.
2: Have you ever tried cannoli
1: from Italy? Yes.
2: Yeah. How was it?
1: Very good.
2: Really?
1: Yes.
2: It's like I was craving cannoli. Like I really wanted it. Mm-hmm. And we went to Greece, me and Talal,
0: for work.
2: Yeah. And
0: I've never traveled this studio.
2: Yeah. So we were at the seminar and stuff like that. So at the meantime, because I was on my phone, I was looking for cannoli. And Talal is like, oh, what are you doing? I'm like, he's looking at my phone, I have food pictures. He's like, oh, what are you doing?
1: Reading the reviews, yeah, taking the photos.
2: Trying to find the closest Italian, because we couldn't find it in Oman.
1: Yeah.
2: And so, as I was telling him, I'm like, man, I really want cannoli. Like, I'm close here. We're close. Like, I've been looking for this for a really long time, and now I'm very close.
1: Yeah.
2: And he's like, want to go together? I'm like, fuck, khala. And so we went walking, like we went from restaurant to restaurant, and every place we go, they go like, oh no, we don't
0: and
2: have
0: it's anymore. Hills.
2: Yes, like we were walking, like.
1: You were earning that cannoli.
2: Yes.
0: Yeah. We were walking two and a half hours?
2: More or less, yeah.
0: Up and down and up and down and up and down and up and down. And it, like we were getting close to giving up.
2: Yeah.
0: You know?
2: Yeah.
0: And then, we were trying to get like taxis, and the taxis were refusing to take us.
2: Yeah.
0: You remember that
2: part?
0: Yes. They're refusing to take us. And finally, we reached the pastries shop.
2: Yes.
0: And they had cannoli.
2: And we ordered a couple of cannolis. And Talal, they told us, like, don't eat it now. You have to wait a little bit. And I'm like, okay, you know, I've waited a couple of years. Might as well wait 10 minutes.
1: A couple more minutes.
2: And so we're walking.
0: He was trying.
2: Yeah.
0: 10 minutes are over. I'm like, we're in a dark alley.
2: We're in a dark alley. And like, I'm thinking, if I'm going to die now, might as well have cannoli before someone kills us, you know?
0: But I'm like, you can't enjoy your cannoli that you've been waiting for 2 years for a dark alley with a garbage bin next to you, you know?
1: I mean, it would paint a very interesting scene. Imagine you're in the dark alley, you're waiting to eat your cannoli, the lot is holding you off, trying to bide the time, and then people walk in blocking you into the alleyway, you're stuck next to the dumpster, they're about to threaten you, and you're like, your alarm start goes off, and you're like, just wait.
2: Wait.
1: Please, take whatever you want, just I need to eat this cannoli.
2: I need to know how it tastes.
1: It would be hilarious. And then it turns out into a situation where they're like, we know a better place where you can get it.
2: Oh, wow.
0: Okay. I was expecting a slow motion scene where the cannoli is flipping through the air. Slowly coming to us.
1: No, it turns out they're going to rob you still, but they want you to have a good cannoli experience.
0: You know what I mean?
2: But
0: so we managed, though.
2: Yes.
0: We managed to delay enough that we found a beautiful area with trees coming down the side, some nice houses, some nice lights.
2: Okay. Yeah.
0: And then the moment came.
1: And how was it?
2: It's horrible.
1: It was mid.
2: It was so bad. It was terrible.
1: Why? What was wrong with it?
2: I just wanted to taste it. It looked good in videos and pictures that I've seen.
1: Okay, wait.
2: But like the actual taste? No, man.
1: What was it? What was wrong?
2: It was so bad.
1: Use your words.
2: Okay,

0: Okay, here's the thing, right? Like, in my mind, I had a certain taste of how, like, this is how I imagined that it would taste. Like, this vanilla-ish, like, crispy. Yeah, but, like, when I, the ones that we tasted, it wasn't that at all, dude. It
1: this,
0: was,
1: right? Cannoli.
0: Yes. It wasn't. It
2: was
0: so,
2: like a pastry filled with like cream and stuff, guys.
1: Just yeah, it's like a crunchy pastry. And
0: But and it didn't taste very good.
1: So I would recommend. If
2: the
1: you
2: disappointment
1: want...
2: in his face, though, you should have seen it.
1: Oh man,
2: all that. Well, two and a half hours of walking, 2 years of waiting. Finally get your cannoli. You try and find a place that's scenic enough to have it, and then you end up not liking it.
1: Should have gone to Italy.
0: But like, there was, it was a bittersweet moment because I felt full. I felt fulfilled.
1: So what did it taste like? I'm trying to understand. How do you mess up a cannoli?
0: I don't know.
2: It just tasted off.
0: It tasted
1: like
0: off.
1: Sour?
2: No, not sour at all. It was sweet. It just wasn't nice.
0: It wasn't nice.
2: Yeah, but they did have a chocolate cannoli, which wasn't too bad.
0: That was better. That was better. The chocolate cannoli.
2: I felt so bad. I think I gave him my chocolate cannoli, too.
0: Oh, you probably just didn't want to eat it, actually.
2: Probably my taste buds were ruined. خلاص.
0: Yeah.
2: And then we went and watched the Arsenal game.
0: Yeah, that was the same day, right? Yeah, we went and watched the Arsenal game. Good time.
2: And Arsenal didn't win. You know?
1: Okay, so it was just a disappointment all around.
0: It was a horrible day for me, basically.
1: Man. Oh, you had a nice walk.
0: Yeah, maybe
1: it would have been more exciting if you did get robbed.
0: But you know, the next day, I genuinely thought Talal died.
1: Why?
0: Because the guy wouldn't answer my call the next day.
1: Oh.
0: Right? So
1: was
0: this
1: that
0: guy,
1: cannoli?
2: He did, and he forgot where my apartment was because we weren't renting together the same place. Yeah. I wanted to go Airbnb, and he wanted to go hotel.
1: Okay.
2: So we decided to switch, and he forgot where the apartment was. So I
0: lived like 2 kilometers away, so I used to go there running. Walking. And I was looking for Talal. So after the seminar was done, I went out to look for Talal, and I didn't know where the apartment was.
2: Yeah, well, there are hurricane shutters in the room, which means complete utter darkness. And so I slept for 16 hours. It was amazing.
1: Oh my God.
2: Yeah, I didn't realize that time was going by.
1: Yeah.
2: You know, it's too dark. Yeah, it was amazing. But anyway, we shout out to Fatma Mekki, who pops in on Sundays and will be on Sunset Drive this Wednesday, inshallah, with Literally. And she's saying there's good cannoli in MQ, specifically in Souq al-Madina. Just heads up.
0: Okay.
2: Christopher Lobo's asked for Oops, I Did It Again by Britney Spears.
1: Nice.
2: Mariam Al-Khanjali is saying, waiting for my gifts.
0: You gotta get a cake.
2: Tawfiq is saying, hey, good morning, everyone. Just last week, my daughter was asking for the softest cake in the world, and we found out from Google that the softest cake is made in Japan.
1: Is it the cloud cake?
2: Maybe. And she says, my son's birthday is on the 4th of September, this Friday.
0: It's close.
1: I mean, I did say in 5 minutes, and 5 minutes has passed.
2: Your son has to text from his own.
1: No.
2: His own. Yeah, you open the floodgates, bro. This is on you. This is on you.
1: My birthday is 1st of May.
0: But to be fair, he's never seen a birthday cake in his life.
1: No, I mean, I don't think that he's never seen a birthday cake.
2: No, he's never been given a birthday
1: cake. Yes, he's never been given a birthday
0: cake. Like, come on. Like, you have to. Yeah, exactly. Like, you have to.
1: I'm pretty sure he's seen a birthday cake.
2: But, yeah. You know, I'd never had a birthday party thrown for me, so I decided one day to do it myself.
1: Oh, cute.
2: And I had it at home, and Azam was there. And
0: was that the first one?
2: That was the first one. Oh. And I was so happy, man. Like, it was a very nice thing. I did that 1 year, and a second year, Azam came to both. And now I think I'm okay. I'm done. Khalas.
0: You're not.
2: I'm good. I had 2 great years. I don't think I'm going to top them, so we're sticking there.
1: No,
0: I actually told Talal yesterday. I was like, man, like, your birthday's coming up. I don't know if I'm going to. He's like, oh, I'm not going to do one. I'm like, oh. I shouldn't have said anything, really.
2: I didn't realize that's what you were saying to me yesterday.
1: Oh my God. Wow. Well, now you know.
2: I didn't know you didn't want to come to my next birthday. You could have left it there right now. Mahmoud's out there. Assalamu alaikum jamian. Alaikum salam wa rahmatullahi wa barakatuh. Sabahak sa'ada wa afya. Ya Mahmoud, tab yomak, wuntab sahha wa salama, ya Rab. Rima's extra excited, saying, Khayraka is a Taurus. What time were you born?
1: 11:44 a.m.
2: And what was in retrograde at the time?
1: Nothing.
2: Hell? Sorry.
1: Wow. Yes, I crawled out of the bowels of hell. Problem? I know.

0: a direct route. You want to come with?
1: That's right. I could help.
2: It was right there. Yeah.
0: I'll take you. Yeah, I'm a great tour guide. Trust me. I'm a demon.
1: Hello. Trust me. Azam and I already know that we've booked out spots next week.
0: Oh, my gosh.
2: You don't have to say it on it.
1: Our WhatsApp is open. Everybody, 724-422-007. We're on socials at amanfm.om, and we're here with you all the way until 10. Just having some fun over here. And it's Monday, which means we have the tech update from Arfan and Ajmi, which is about to play. Then we're going to have our request for Oops, I Did It Again.
0: Yes.
1: I think I got a request earlier from someone, and I can't seem to find it. We have so many messages that have popped through. So if you have requested something from me, but I haven't played it for you yet, please 724-422-007. Just send me a quick reminder, and we'll do that for you. And we're always happy to hear from our listeners. Be part of the conversation here on Oman FM. We'll be right back after the tech update.
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4: 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And let's begin with AI and music, because Australia has introduced new rules governing what can appear on its official music charts. The Australian Recording Industry Association, or ARIA, has announced that songs created entirely by AI will no longer be eligible for its official charts or its ARIA awards. The change follows the success of an AI-generated version of Madonna's Like a Prayer, which spent 16 weeks in Australia's top 20 and reached number 2 earlier this year. Under the new rules, music can still, as far as I can tell, use artificial intelligence, but there have to be significant human contributions. For a track to qualify, humans must have written the song and performed the lead vocals and primary instruments, among other requirements. The music must also have been produced using an authorized AI service, and the rules are a part of a broader attempt by the music industry to establish a distinction between music that uses AI as a tool and music that is effectively created by AI itself. The change also follows international guidelines released in July by the International Federation of the Phonographic Industry, which state that music included in official charts should be substantially human-made. So the question isn't necessarily whether AI can be used to make music, but instead it's about how much of that music is actually being made by people. And that brings us to two electronic music producers who have taken that distinction a step further. EDM producers Max Harris and Nihil Young have been publicly identifying songs they believe were generated using AI music platforms. Harris has been posting videos highlighting tracks he suspected are AI-generated, while Young has been discussing the issue on social media. The two producers point to certain characteristics that they believe can reveal AI-generated music, including a noticeable hissing sound and unusual repetitions or glitches in vocals and melodies. Here's the thing, though. That comes with an important caveat. Those characteristics don't necessarily prove that a particular song was created using AI. Harris himself acknowledges that some of those tracks he identified could have potentially been human-made. The bigger issue is that it's becoming increasingly difficult for listeners to know where a piece of music actually came from. AI-generated songs are already appearing on various streaming services, and some have achieved quite a significant audience. Deezer has reported that AI-generated music accounts for more than half of new uploads to its platform, while some entirely AI-generated artists have already appeared on music charts. Young, who has previously worked with Sony Music, Warner, and Universal, says that the growth of AI music has already affected his professional work. For him and other musicians, the concern isn't simply that AI can make music, it's that listeners may not know whether they're listening to a human artist or an AI-generated project. Now finally, let's move away from music to another part of the entertainment industry.

industry. Hollywood actors and producers are increasingly getting involved in micro-dramas, short, scripted series designed specifically to be watched on smartphones. Episodes typically last only a few minutes and often rely on dramatic twists, cliffhangers, and soap opera-style storylines, all to encourage viewers to continue watching. Far as I can tell, the format originated in China before expanding internationally, and certain research firms estimate that the United States microdrama market could generate around $1.5 billion this year. Now get this though, Hollywood is beginning to take notice. Actors including the likes of James Franco, haven't heard that name in a while, Jesse Taylor Ferguson, and Taye Diggs have become involved in microdrama productions, while Issa Rae's company has partnered with TikTok's Pine Drama platform. Rae's series screen time, far as I can tell, has reportedly passed 150 million views. Taye Diggs, meanwhile, has taken it a step further by launching his own mobile-first vertical storytelling platform. The attraction seems to be relatively straightforward, too. Microdramas can be produced more quickly at a lower cost than traditional television and film productions, while the format is designed around the way people increasingly consume videos on their phone. So while the stories may be smaller, the audience they're targeting is becoming increasingly difficult for traditional entertainment industries to ignore. Personally, though, I think I'll pass. And on that note, ladies and gents, that's a wrap on today's Tech Update. I'm Arfan Al-Ajmi, and this has been your Tech Update on 90.4 Oman FM. As always, I'm wishing you all a fantastic day, so do take care and have a great one. Your nation station. Oman.

0: before you go, there's something I want you to have.
1: Oh, it's beautiful. But wait a minute, isn't this...
0: Yeah, yes it is.
1: But I thought the old lady dropped it into the ocean in the air.
0: Well, baby, I went down and got it for you.
1: Aw, you shouldn't have.

0: 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You're listening to Jumpstart on 90.4 live here in Studio One. Talal al-Shahri here with you. Azam wasn't even going to be on this segment, but I played his background music, and that means he is summoned.
1: I'm like Batman.
2: Oh,
1: dude.
2: My God, you scared me.
1: Oh, really?
2: Yeah. I was like, okay, listen to the music, and then boom.
0: That's our human hurricane right there.
2: Never
0: That's
2: mind.
1: Yeah. Even the house.
0: Saad is saying, I felt so sorry for y'all and the cannoli, but it was an adventure, I bet, like Harold and Kumar go to White Castle. Exactly.
3: Oh, yeah.
0: And we did one into Neil Patrick Harris.
1: No, that didn't happen.
0: That didn't happen. You're right. That part didn't happen.
1: Except that part, yeah.
0: But Tal and Zam go to Pastry Land.
2: Tal and Zam go to Pastry Land. Cool. I like that.
0: Speaking of birthday cakes, the last few birthdays, we have made it simple. Shout out to Aches for Cakes. We get our favorite pastries from there and just eat it instead of getting one cake.
1: Oh,
0: nice. I like that.
1: Love it.
0: You know, going back to the point you said earlier, we're like, just give people money for the birthday because it's easier.
1: Yeah.
2: Yeah.
0: That's what initially, like, eventually me and my sisters and my mom started doing that, okay?
2: Okay.
0: So, like, it's my sister's birthday, so we gather money, we give her 100 riyals, okay? And then my birthday, they gather money, give me 100 riyals. And then my other sister's birthday, gather money, give her 100 riyals.
1: Yeah, yeah.
0: You know, and it was the same 100 riyals going around.
1: Okay, yeah, it's just circulating.
0: It's just circulating. Yeah. And one
2: Is
0: day,
2: no one spending this money?
0: No, but like, you spend it. It's always like, yeah, buy yourself some habayas, buy yourself some dishwashers, you know?
2: Nice.
0: And eventually we realized, like, on one of the birthdays, we're like, this money's just going around. So we just decided, khalas, no more birthday gifts. And since then, it's been like 7-8 years now.
1: And this money still circulating?
0: No, we just stopped altogether because it felt pointless. Okay. Yeah, we just stopped giving each other birthday gifts. We agreed that we're only going to do birthday gifts for the kids.
1: Oh.
0: And it works.
1: Yeah, it works.
0: You know, we get together, we have a cake.
2: That's nice. Like
1: That's
2: a,
1: awesome.
2: An experience. You share the birthday together, you celebrate together instead of the gifts.
0: Yeah.
1: You should have let that 100 riyal just circulate just like as you guys growing up.
0: For my birthday, I have a rule, no gifts.
2: Mm.
0: Yeah, and like the ones we did, I think you remember Azam, I don't want any gifts. It's going to be plain simple. All it's going to be is we're going to get together.
1: But we still got your gifts.
0: Yeah, but like the rule was no gifts so that no one would have to feel, you know, when you're like, oh snap, today's my birthday.
1: Yeah.
0: I didn't get a gift. You know what? I'm just going to say I can't come. Mm-hmm. And I don't want any pressure. I'm like, here's what's going to happen. We're just going to order pizza. We're just going to hang out. And the second one was, we're just going to order fried chicken. We're just going to hang out. It's going to be simple, nothing fancy. Just show up and let's have some fun. And that's what it was both times.
1: Yeah.
0: So I feel like lowering, just so people don't feel that, you know, and then start ghosting you and stuff just because, you know, oh, I didn't get them a gift or stuff. And then it's like, it's too awkward now. Oh, I got you a gift, but I just couldn't make it. I'm like, I still haven't gotten the gift. I'm just going to ignore my friend for the next 3 months, you know?
1: Yeah.
0: Because like, I've seen that happen, not specifically with me, but like, khalas, it's okay, man. No one's out there saying, okay, there might actually be somebody out there who's like, that person did not get me a gift.
1: Oh, yeah, there are people like that.
0: I got them a gift. I got them a crock pot last time.
1: Yeah.
0: You know? But
2: yeah, gifts are weird. You're right.
0: You shouldn't have to be forced to get a gift. Sara Lawati, formerly of Jumpstart, she had a baby a few months ago. And I gave her a... Like, I just landed here in Muscat from the airport, and I rushed over to a kid's store. Kids, sir. And I got like a fluffy pink rabbit because I'm like, it's Sara. She loves pink, you know? And she had a girl. So I'm like, I'm going to take this rabbit and give it to Sara. And then Sara posts on Instagram, it's like, hey, her baby and the rabbit. Okay. I'm like, oh, she's got the rabbit. She's like, I hate to say it to you, but we got 5 pink rabbits and this is not the one. I'm like, they're gonna get like clothes and stuff. Nope.
1: Yeah.
0: 5 people decide, you know what, we're gonna get pink rabbits.
1: But it's justified if she returns it, right?
0: I guess, but then she sent me a photo of her with the rabbit, you know?
1: Okay.
0: Speaking of Sara, actually, I found out something lovely the other day. My son came home and asked him, you know, about school and stuff, and I'm like, what's going on? He's like, I have my favorite teacher, it's my science teacher. Okay, and then Sara hits me up and she's like, Tal, you didn't tell me your kid goes to this school. And I'm like, why should I, you know, tell you? And she's like, my sister's

0: science teacher.
1: Really?
2: Yeah. Oh, wow.
0: Same school. Same schools. And that turned out to be his favorite teacher. Because they bonded over Harry Potter. And like, what a small world, you know?
1: What a small world.
0: Shout out to Khadija Loati. And shout out to Sara. Hope that she gets to pop on to the show at some point.
1: Hope she gets enough sleep.
0: Mm-hmm. I hope she does.
1: That first year, man.
0: It's not easy. Saad saying, to be honest, I can't gift because apparently my gifts are childish. So vouchers are the way or money. I don't know.
1: Vouchers have expired.
0: Saad has given us some lovely things over time. Knickknacks and stuff. And everything you've given us has always just been so sweet. Aww. And you really don't have to. But at one point, she just dropped off a bunch of gift bags one day.
2: Cute.
0: And they were all sweet. Like, she even got stuff for my son.
1: Yeah.
0: You know, and my wife and me.
1: Yeah, very nice.
0: And I think she got you something for you and your wife as well. So, Sue, don't do it again, but thank you so much. We don't want to tire you.
1: Exactly.
0: And Adi Guava saying, gifts are weird, people are weird.
2: Yeah, both.
0: Yeah. Give me both.
1: Could be both.
0: What's the weirdest gift you ever got?
1: The weirdest gift?
0: Yeah.
2: I don't know. The gift of life.
1: Gift of life. Yeah, that's the.
0: Got big socks that said Nashville on them.
2: Oh, that's cool.
0: Yeah, very bright blue. My kid loved.
1: I know what. Okay, I can't. I know. Yeah.
2: I don't think I've ever gotten a weird gift.
0: I did get a crock pot once.
1: A what? A gift.
2: That's nice. I'd like that.
1: What did you get?
0: A crock pot. It's like a. You know, one of those.
2: Like an electric cooker.
0: An electric
2: thing.
0: Cooker.
1: Dude, that's
0: like
1: awesome. Cooker. Are you kidding me?
2: Right? I know.
1: Yeah. Like, if someone gifts me a vacuum, I would be so happy.
2: Right? Yeah. Oh, my God.
0: Okay, Azan. That's your next birthday. 30th of October. I'm getting it. 31st of October. I'm getting you a vacuum.
1: Halloween.
0: What kind of vacuum you want? Dyson? You want a Hoover?
2: Oh, man, dry only.
1: I have a Dyson, and dude, that changed my life. But I would love one of those robot vacuums.
2: We've got two. They're pretty good.
1: Mine broke because my son kept standing on it until it can't move anymore. And so.
2: Oh my gosh. Your son is a cat.
1: He was just riding the robot.
0: Man, we've mentioned this briefly before, but like one guy by mistake hacked into like 2,000 Roombas.
1: That's crazy.
0: And he could use their cameras to see inside people's houses.
2: Oh my God, I've heard of that. That's awful. That's why we got a lighter sensor, not a camera one.
1: Okay.
0: Yeah.
2: So it can't, no cameras. Mm-mm.
0: But even then, he was able to, even if it didn't have a camera, he could tell the dimensions of your house.
1: Yes.
0: Like, he could get a reading of the house as a whole, which again, very creepy. And you think this guy was just trying to connect his PlayStation console to his Roomba. That's all he was. I don't even know if it was a Roomba, but it wasn't an electronic vacuum. And he managed to connect his PlayStation, and then he realized he could actually connect to over 2,000. And he reported it. But he also went to a newspaper and shared all his findings with them, and they did a whole expose on the matter. And they just didn't have enough security. So this guy figured out by himself.
1: By mistake.
0: Think about people who actually tried to do it.
1: It's crazy.
0: You don't want cameras in your house, man. And I still remember Mark Zuckerberg, he's posted a photo that was very famous on Facebook, where Mark Zuckerberg, in Facebook, had a Band-Aid over the laptop camera.
1: Oh, the laptop camera. Mm-hmm.
0: Yeah.
1: Yes. Like, if he's doing that, he knows something.
0: Yeah.
1: Yeah.
0: Oh, my God. I was I was playing Xbox while I was alone here for a while, and my kid was in Salada, and my wife was abroad. And I'm playing Xbox, and my son sends a message on the Xbox server. He's also in Salon. He's like, "Dad, I can see you."
1: He said that.
0: Yeah. And I wasn't dressed. Yeah, and in my best dress at the time, and I was shirtless.
1: What do you mean he can see you?
0: I was wearing shorts and I was shirtless.
1: Okay.
0: And he's like, "Dad, I can see you," and I was like, "Ha ha ha! I can see you too." He's like, "No, full caps. I can see you." And I freaked out, and I started looking around. I'm like, is there a camera? I'm like, I can't see the camera. I turned off the lights, you know.
1: it was
0: just like.
1: What was it?
0: It was nothing. It was just playing a prank card.
1: It worked.
0: My God, it worked, man. It gave me a heart attack. Yeah. Ali Kawava saying, Esma's Muscat Candid plan kind of works. Instead of planning and worrying about what to gift them experiences, they'll remember it too. That's nice. That's nice. Yeah. So I'd say, speaking of Dyson, did you know Dyson has a vacuum? Dyson toy for kids. And it works.
1: Oh, we
0: like,
1: have that.
0: Really?
1: Yeah, we have that. And when you turn it on, like, you can see there are some stuff inside. It's like little balls.
3: And they
1: just float around. Yeah, we got that for my son.
3: Does it actually work, though? No. That would be fantastic.
1: No, it doesn't. It doesn't. It just makes the sound. That's it.
0: Well, this one she's talking about says it does work like a real one.
1: Really?
0: Yeah. And, so, and she said not just a Band-Aid on Mark Zuckerberg's thing, but also a mic blocker. Says the TVs can hear you too, by the way. That is true because there's voice control for your TV. Yay, freaky. Amal Hathi is texting in. Good morning to you as well. She's saying, I'm always with thoughtful, intentional, recipient-centric gifting, and now I have 4 gifts overdue for friends. And I gather money for colleagues.
1: You gather money for colleagues. But I wouldn't do that to my colleague because it's like, what if they're like, oh, he's here to collect money. Maybe they don't have money or anything, right?
0: Yeah, like, alhamdulillah, we don't do that. We don't do that. I'm not a fan, but I do know, like, people, like, I have people I know who complain. They're like, they're coming to me like, hey, we're putting money together. We need 20 reals. We're going to go buy her a necklace, a really nice necklace.
1: Yeah.
0: And like, what if I don't have 20 reals to give?
1: Yeah. What if I just somebody? Don't want to?
0: Yeah, I don't like that girl.
1: Yeah, exactly. Exactly that.
0: Why I got to pay 20 reals?
1: Yeah, for real. It's like, I don't like that person. Why
3: I don't like her face. I don't like her vibe. I just don't, I don't want to buy
0: every
3: it.
0: Every time I see that reals? Gold necklace, I'm like, my 20 reals. And one day you just walk in and
3: for 20 reals, guys, come on.
0: I don't know, man. Spike can do crazy things. our WhatsApp is open to everybody, 724-42-007. Welcome to be part of the conversation. Today we're talking about gifts. Some of the questions we've asked, what's the weirdest gift? Do you give gifts? Is money a better option? Do you have any thoughts on gifts? Hit us up on 724-42-007. For me, like, if I were, like, I'm very specific with things I want, okay? Mm. Or, like, if my family were to ask me, what do you want? I would like, okay, I want a pen, you know? Mm. I don't want an expensive pen. I want a pen that I can clip onto my dishdasha that just has good handwriting, you know?
1: Right.
0: And then up to them to choose what they want, you know?
1: Yeah.
3: I usually end up buying myself my own stuff. So I'm a very difficult person to gift. Because someone will be like, what do you want? I'll be like, oh, I really want that one thing. And then 2 days later, I buy it for myself.
0: I mean, yeah.
1: Yeah, it makes sense.
0: Self-love.
1: Yep.
0: Self-love. Exactly. That's what you're practicing.
1: You know, once
3: emptying my bank account.
1: Once I got my friend a very expensive gift for his birthday. And then my birthday came. He's like, listen, like, I don't know what you want. I'm like, come with me. So we go to a mall. Okay. We go to clothes, you know.
3: Clothes shops.
1: Yeah. Dude, I chose whatever clothes that I was just putting it inside the car. Counter.
3: You like, don't even look at the price. Swipe.
1: Just pay for it, dude.
3: Oh, my goodness.
1: You can't match whatever I got.
0: Are you still friends?
1: Yes, we're still friends. We're very good friends. And by the way... This is so terrible. So here's what happened, right?
3: Hello?
1: So I ordered something from Amazon, okay?
3: Okay.
1: And then I ordered a couple of things from Amazon.
3: Okay.
1: And so it came, the gift came, the
3: package.
1: The package came. And one of the packages, not the expensive one, one of the packages was broken. So I sent them a message saying that, you know, one of the packages is broken. Can I take a photo? They sent me the expensive package again. Without me paying for anything.
3: Nice.
1: Yeah,
0: that can happen.
1: Yeah, so they send me, and I give that one to my friend. And I just gave it to him, and I'm like, here you go, for your birthday. You know, I got this for your birthday. Until this day, he doesn't know.
3: Well, now he knows.
1: No, yeah, I really doubt. I think he's sleeping right now. But see, yeah. So yeah. You know, you have to take advantage of whatever situation.
3: Actually, something similar happened to me.
1: Yeah.
3: For my birthday, Fabio bought me, because we were in the UK and it was COVID and I didn't have any equipment or anything, because like music wise and whatnot. So he bought me an interface.
1: Right.
3: But when I got the message saying it's delivered, you know, the customer has signed everything, blah, blah, blah, blah.
1: Yeah.
3: And then I opened my door, but because it's COVID, they have to kind of social distance, knock and everything.
1: Yes.
3: There was nothing. And then I waited the full day and nothing had arrived. And so he filed a complaint, did a report, blah, blah, blah, and everything. And they refunded him immediately. Oh. The next day, the thing arrived. So we got it for free.
1: So you got it twice, yeah.
3: No, just got it for free.
1: Oh, you got it for free. Okay. Yeah, I mean, their customer service is fantastic.
3: On point.
1: Yeah, yeah, I love that. I love that when they make mistakes. And
3: They make enough money. They earn enough as a company to kind of,
1: yeah,
3: you know,
1: they can
0: and pay their employees great wages too.
3: Yeah, I'm sure they do.
1: Great work environment.
0: Just the best.
1: You know, bathrooms are everywhere. You know?
0: You know, I don't know if you guys have seen like the newest scandal where like all these delivery companies, these Amazon workers who wear like the Amazon t-shirt, they got the Amazon van, they're doing all this stuff, are not actually Amazon employees, but they're being kept to the same standard as Amazon. And they're actually made to do more for less than even an Amazon employee could do. And it's a huge thing right now where, it's a loophole where they're giving the money to contractors so that Amazon doesn't get sued for like rights and stuff by the workers. And they're working insane hours, like 16 hours a day just to meet their quotas.
1: It's working.
0: Yeah. And so
3: that's not what you want to say. Yeah,
0: this is how you run a business, is what we're saying. You know, you want to make that money.
3: Okay.
0: You
3: want to
0: become the biggest, you want to fight Elon Musk and become an even bigger billionaire. This is what you do, guys. Exploit capitalism for the win.
1: You heard that, guys?
0: Capitalism for the win.
3: I have checked out from this conversation.
0: Human rights? Who needs human rights, right? Yeah, who needs?
3: Oh, my goodness.
1: Okay. We're joking, by the way. We're joking.
0: Yeah. This is sarcasm. Yeah.
3: Are you sure?
0: Man, I'm looking at a football game next to us right now. What's MUN?
1: Manchester United.
0: Manchester United played Ipswich yesterday, and it was pouring rain. Pouring. Like, I'm watching the rain just coming down on the match right now. The Brits must be happy, man. It's been so hot. It's been so hot up there.
1: Yeah.
0: So, congratulations to them on getting some rain back again. Let's hope Hyde Park turns green.
1: Yep.
0: But guess what? When Hyde Park was brown, the field was green. So, think about that for next summer.
1: Yeah.
0: Coming up next, we have a song which I was playing on repeat on my way to work today. This came out 3 days ago, and it's blowing up on TikTok right now and on Instagram. It's a cover song, okay, by a guy named Oxy. And I'm going to check out more of his music right now. It's up on SoundCloud if you want to check it out. It's up on YouTube as well. And you're going to be hearing this, I'm sure, a lot. And I wish him the best with this one. Here is his cover of Turn Me On by Kevin Little.
3: Oh.
0: Yeah, and it's like a club version, okay? Mm-hmm. So it's a club song. But I really like what he did with it. So let's give it a listen. We'll be right back. Stay tuned to Jumpstart on 90.4.

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1: Good morning, Oman. 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Talal Khairka here with you. And I came across a story off of Times of Oman. As we know, there's been horrible, devastating natural phenomenon which happened in Nepal that's killed at least 750 people, while 3,000 remain missing, according to the current tally. The number is expected to go up, of course, and our hearts go out to the people of Nepal for the horrible sudden flash floods and mudslides that happened. And I found out from Times of Oman that there's actually a 51-year-old Omani woman, a mountain adventurer named Fatheha Zajadi, who was rescued after spending 72 hours stranded on a mountaintop following the floods and landslides. And Zajadi was among four nationals caught in the catastrophic disaster. And rescue operations are still continuing in these areas. But she spoke to Times of Oman from Kathmandu after her rescue. And she described the terrifying moment that while she watched the disaster unfold below her. And she said, on the morning of the 21st of August, quote, "I went trekking to Yala Peak, which is about 5,500 meters above sea level. And while I was coming down on the 26th of August, I could see this monstrous thing coming down. At that point, I didn't know if it was water. And from the mountain, she watched helplessly as floodwater swept through the village below. She said, I saw my hotel and village being swept away in the flood. Along the way, houses were coming down. It was bringing down homes. And how terrifying that must have been, Yani, to see. She spent three nights on the mountaintop before Nepalese authorities finally rescued her. She said, I was transported back in two helicopters along with my guide Deepak. And recalling the ordeal, she said she had little idea whether she would survive. So the fact that we survived is nothing short of a miracle. And the disaster, of course, has triggered massive flooding and landslides in the Himalayan region, destroying homes, roads, bridges, and other infrastructure, and leaving thousands of people stranded. And first off, alhamdulillah, as-salama to her. And we're glad that she's made it safely. But how terrifying that moment must have been. Now, I've had dreams like that before. And even in a dream, it just, seeing that, the videos that have come out from this disaster is just very scary. It's not even the biggest, by the way. Like, the biggest one potentially to have ever happened was in China many years ago. I want to say in the 50s or 80s, one of those two decades, and 30,000 people perished in a similar incident in China. Although that's the official tally, but there are certain researchers who said that the tally actually, when you add diseases that spread after this and other issues related to it, they believe that more than 200,000 people perished in a similar case. So

Nowadays, of course, we have the internet, we have social media, things are, you see a lot more. And alhamdulillah ala salamata, our wishes for speedy recovery for all those injured and a speedy rescue, inshallah, for all those who are still stranded. And our hearts go out to the families of people who have perished in this very unfortunate incident. Stay safe. I was in Nepal a few years ago, right before a giant earthquake that was there. It happened like 2 days later. And they're such lovely people, the Nepalese people, truly. They're proud people. They're insane, amazing culture, amazing food, so nice. And I hate to see this happen to them or to any people out there, of course. And Nepal, one of the most beautiful countries in the whole world. And again, we're so happy that Fathia Azadjali is safe. And we hope that there are no other Omanis who have been affected by this. Of course, with anything new that comes out, we will keep you up to date with what is happening. For now, do stay tuned to Jumpstart on 90.4 Oman FM. 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Coming up in just a few seconds, we're going to be playing a request for Meg and Dia with the song Monster. Stay tuned to Jumpstart on 90.4.

0: 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You're listening to Jumpstart on 90.4 live here in Studio One at the top of the hill of Medina Tal Alam. Talal al-Shahri here with you alongside Khairika Asnani.
1: What's up?
0: And just want to give you guys a quick update on what's happening for any parents out there whose kids are moving schools. Today, officially, they have opened up the platform. It's called Manzara. Okay, Minvara, or you could go to a Senate office, but it's official now. If you've landed on the school of your choice, if you're moving kids from the public to private, or private to another private, or moving, like if you've moved cities or moved areas, you still live in Khov, now you live in Khwer, or you live in Aqad, and now you live in Sahnaat, that's a lot of places, by the way, and so on and so forth. It's officially open. It'll be open for a few days. You can head on over to Minvara, which is part of the e-platform done by the Ministry of Education. Or again, simply go to Senad. I moved my kid this year to another school, and actually his previous school hit me up yesterday, and they're like, hey, we're going to do it for you. Just send us the details, which new school, and we got you. So a thank you goes to them. I don't have to worry about it. And I had to. There was one time I kept sending him to the wrong school and sent it because they so many schools had the same name, it turns out. And the lady who I was dealing with was a lovely woman. She kept sending him to the wrong school. And I kept going back to the same Senate office because they were so nice to me there. They were always so nice. So we got it there eventually. And yeah, so this is just a little PSA for you guys. Go ahead and do so. As always, the fastest thing you can do is head on over to a Senate office. But one thing that people should consider more, you have no idea how much you can get done yourself

0: if you just buy an ID card reader. Mm. Hook it up to your laptop. You can even hook it up to your phone. And you can enter all of these portals, do everything for yourself when it comes to most, any governmental platforms. We're talking, I mean, police, we're talking Ministry of Labor, we're talking Ministry of Education, we're talking every big ministry has its own portal. And you all you need to do is prove that it's you. You put in your ID password. Please stop putting in 123456. Okay, I'm not joking. That's the most common one. I remember when I first got my ID card, and I went over to them and the police, and they're like, "What password do you want?" I'm like, "Give me this number, that number, and then this number, and then that number." They're like, "What?" And I'm like, "These are the numbers I want for my ID card password." And they're like, "Thank God." And I'm like, "Why?" It's like, you have no idea. People are refusing to get anything that isn't like 00000 or 123456. Because they're like, "We're not going to remember." But like, this is important for your own security, Tara. If somebody gets your ID card, they can guess that pretty quickly. You put it in and they can impersonate you online if somebody gets their hand on your ID card.
1: You just told everyone that the options are 00000 or 123456.
0: Or guest. That's a joke. That's
1: or
0: a
1: guest.
0: Joke.
1: Guest 2026.
0: Guest 2026. So just stay safe out there, guys. If that is your number, change it. Okay,
1: protect
0: if that's
1: your data. Number,
0: protect your data, change it. I almost had a heart attack right now because I got logged out of my Google search on my phone. I'm like, why am I logged out? And it's like, you cannot use this account at this time. And immediately I'm like, somebody hacked in. Hacking is becoming, they're getting so much better at hacking. It's insane. Yeah, and they just, there was like a whole government institution that was hacked just a few days ago.
1: Now that you're saying that.
0: Where they stole millions.
1: No.
0: Oh, yeah, I remember. Airports in the UK, they stole like 2 million people's data of like name, ID card,
1: passport number, I'm sure.
0: I'm probably, like, they just stole a bunch. There was a sudden cyber attack and they got a bunch of stuff and they exited. And, right now, actually, the Cyber Defense Center here in Oman is throwing a lot of workshops and a lot of campaigns trying to get people to be smarter, especially in companies and government institutions and so forth, and making sure that this data is protected. And on that note, we're going to take a quick break. We'll be back with a sports update with Arfan Al-Ajmi. Stay tuned.

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1: Morning!
0: And it's sports time. The leagues have started. Yesterday, we saw the start of the Oman Professional League. And the returning champions, Al-Nahda, had their first win after the first official match of the league, beating Al-Sana'a 1-0. Meanwhile, the Fadi team, Al-Nasr, beat Fanja 2-0. Asid beat Bahla 3-1. And later today, inshallah, at 5:40 p.m., we're going to see Oman play the Fad. 5:45, Samal will play Saham. And Sahar will play Ibri at 8:15 p.m. Now, the Oman Professional League this year has 14 teams who are going to be playing in it. Asib, Nasr, Al-Nahda, the Fad, Saham, Sur, Suhar, Al-Shabab, Oman Club, Samail, Ibri, Msana'a, Bahla, and Fanja. And we wish them the very best. Al-Nahda and Asib coming in with pretty strong lineups. Like for Asib, we see Ali Al-Busaidi, Abdulaziz Al-Maqbali, Marwan Barak. For Al-Nahda, we see players like Harb Al-Saadi, Ma'tad Saleh, Amjad Al-Harthi is in Asib. Salah Yahya is in Sib, Ahmed Al-Khamis is in Sib. By the way, all these guys are national team players. Almost all of them are between Sib and Al-Nahda. Like half the national, more than, maybe three quarters of the national team are from these two groups. And some cases, others are from teams like Al-Wafar or Al-Sur and so forth. But the strongest two teams in contention for this year's professional league are going to be Al-Nahda and Sib. Now, over the last few days, of course, we saw the return of the Premier League and La Liga and the like. They're entering week two for most of them. Right now at the top of the league, we have... there's only been two matches, so it's like it isn't too tough to see who's going to be in contention for this year. Manchester City and Arsenal, of course, are at the top. Who's actually going to do it? We don't know. But it's going to be a tough one this year. There have been a lot of changes and players and more. And best of luck to both teams. We're hoping to have Azam join in to talk a little bit more about what it's actually looking like for the year. Now, matches so far that took place. Yesterday, we saw Chelsea beat Brighton 4-3. Brentford and Leeds had the 1-1 draw. Sunderland beat Fulham 1-0. Manchester City played Ipswich and won 5-2. Big match, 7 scored for both the Chelsea match and the Man U match. And it was pouring. It was raining cats and dogs. Dogs and cats? Is it
1: cats and dogs?
0: Cats and dogs.
1: Yep.
0: It was like intense. I'm actually watching the match right now on the screen next to me. It's a replay on BN Sports. I'm sure they're very happy to have some rain. It's been a tough summer for most European countries. Spanish La Liga yesterday saw Real Madrid beat Malaga 4-0. German Bundesliga saw Augsburg beat Schalke 3-0. Italian Serie A saw Inter Milan beat Cagliari 1-0. Lazio beat Genoa 1-0. And Como beat Napoli 2-1. On Saturday, we saw Liverpool and Nottingham Forest with a 2-2 draw. Bournemouth, Everton 1-1 draw. Hull City beat Coventry 1-0. Newcastle beat Tottenham Hotspurs 2-0, which makes Azam very, very, very happy. For today's matches, Azam's team is playing at 11 p.m. Arsenal versus Aston Villa for their second match. They already won their first one. In other leagues, we're going to be seeing the Spanish La Liga with Barcelona playing Rayo Vallecano. That match is going to be at 11:30. Osasuna is going to play Getafe at 9:30. Italian Serie A is going to see Roma play Lecce. I think that's your friend Mazen Nobi's team, Roma.
1: Yes, Roma. Yes, it is indeed.
0: Well, they're going to play at 8:30 p.m. and Bologna is going to play Atalanta at 11:45. That's for the big leagues taking place later this evening. Best of luck to all the teams. And over to you. I think we've had some big UFC matches recently.
1: Like, did we now?
0: Yeah, some upsets. One of the Nurmagomedovs lost. And they have like an insane score of like 200 plus fights between all of them, wins, and like only 9 losses.
1: Interestingly enough, this was not appearing on any of my usual sites.
0: I think it happened in an Asian country.

0: country, okay, very recently, Nurmagomedov.
1: Nurmagomedov. I am trying to find any information I can on this.
0: Omar Nurmagomedov lost to Song Yadong, and it was through knockout.
1: Okay, UFC. It was a fight night. Yeah. The entire event was basically being built around a bantamweight competition between Nurmagomedov and Song Yadong, which, of course, as you mentioned, Song Yadong managed to get the win itself. Okay, then. Mm-hmm. Learn something new every day. Okay, yeah.
0: And this is a big upset, like, because...
1: You say it's a big upset, but the usual site I use for UFC has not even covered this at all.
0: Really? Because it's all over my Instagram, man.
1: Oh, man, it's not on this site that I normally use for MMA fights. It's all the American leagues are on this one particular site that I use, and it's not on here.
0: That's so weird, because it was a big match. It's all over Instagram. Of course, a lot of people stand by, like, the gym that Khabib runs after his father, may he rest in peace, Allah rahma, and they have some amazing fighters, including Islam Makhachev and all Khabib's cousins, all the Nurmagomedov. So Omar Nurmagomedov is one of the cousins, if I'm not mistaken, of Khabib, and he's 30 years old. Weighs 61 kilograms. You know, they look huge. But when you think about it, they're generally, of course, bantam weight, so they're actually smaller. But when you look at them from outside the cage, they're always going to be scary, actually. I take that back.
1: No. Yeah, are you saying that you can take them on in a fight?
0: Oh, no way.
1: Is that what you're trying to imply here,
0: mate? One punch and I'm out. 100%. They may not even have to punch me.
1: They'll just look at you, man.
0: We were talking earlier about how you should never judge a book by its cover.
1: Right.
0: Because somebody posted like a photo of, what's the name of the Scouse boy?
1: Scouse boy?
0: Paddy Pimblett or something.
1: This is way over my head. I have no idea what you're talking about. Yeah.
0: Paddy Pimblett. Yep, that's his actual name. It sounds like a Harry Potter like character. Paddy Pimblett. Well, he's an incredible fighter. And there's a photo of him 2 days after his fight. And he just looks like the dorkiest, little bit chubby dude, you know, that you just run into somewhere on the street. And people are saying, this is a guy that you'd think you can take. You cannot take. Not even close. So never get into a street fight. Just don't fight at all.
1: Don't fight at all. Don't get into a street fight at all. You never know what's going to happen. Yep. That might be your last minutes on Earth, in fact. Yep. Never do that. Leave the fighting to the professionals, okay? Just be a crowd watching the gladiators duke it out.
0: One of my favorite clips that came out this year was there's this Indian guy, okay? I can't remember which country he was in, but it was like Vietnam or Thailand or something. And he's an Indian dude. He's wearing an open shirt, like a black shirt. And him and his friends are hanging out. And these two guys decide to, you know, fight them. And the guy is trying to de-escalate the situation. And one of them just comes and punches. And this guy's holding a bottle. Okay, the Indian dude.
1: Oh, I see where this is going.
0: He leans down. Punch passes. Guy punches again. Moves sideways. Punch passes. And then as he moves, the other dude comes in, punch right over the head. A guy takes a few steps. He's still holding the bottle like nothing happened. And he's still trying to de-escalate the situation. You know, like, he weaved through three punches in under 2 seconds. And he's like, come on, guys. And the guys were smart enough to be like, We should probably walk away. If he just weaved effortlessly through this, we should probably go. It turns out the Indian dude was a UFC fighter. Not a UFC fighter, a mixed martial artist.
1: Right.
0: And he's blown up in India right now, of course, because they're like, this is our dude. This is our guy. That's my boy. That's my boy. So shout out to him. Okay, floor is yours, Arfa.
1: All right, fair enough. Funny enough, I finally found information on the actual fight itself. It's not my usual site, which I normally use, like I mentioned. It's instead on ChinaDaily.com. So let's talk about it. So the UFC Fighting Championship could not have asked for what is being described as a better finish than the way Song Yadong left Shanghai in a frenzy Saturday night after winning what's being described as the biggest fight of his career so far. So the Chinese bantamweight contender didn't take long to cap off UFC's Shanghai Fight Night in again, what's being described as the greatest possible way for the home crowd after he secured a massive knockout victory over Russia's former title challenger, Umar Nurmagomedov. God, I hope I'm not mispronouncing that. In their main event bout at the Oriental Sports Center, and they and

0: history. And guess what? Less than 2 minutes later, he made the most out of what happened to be a fleeting chance when Nurmagomedov went for a takedown, throwing a right uppercut at the Russian's neck and knocking him out cold to ecstatic cheers from the crowd. So congratulations to Song Yadong on his well-deserved victory. And while we're on the subject of champions, it's not looking great for Novak Djokovic. We're moving over to tennis right now because he grinded through physical and internal ailments and basically made countless mistakes, one just after the other. And he could not find what it takes to beat a feisty younger opponent, as per the article in front of me, who was not intimidated whatsoever under the lights of, you know, one of tennis's most decorated players. So the 39-year-old is now officially out of the US Open after a first-round defeat to none other than Mariano Navone Sunday night, losing in a five-set marathon that lasted around 4 hours and 36 minutes. It was the longest opening match of a Grand Slam in Djokovic's career and became his earliest exit in one in two decades, dating all the way back to 2006's Australian Open. He had never lost in the first round at a US Open up until today, and with this defeat, 21 years to the day of his US Open debut, the question now lingers in everyone's mind: is this his final match at this or any other Grand Slam? Who's to say? As mentioned, he did make a lot of mistakes throughout the game, 70 unforced errors in a painful performance that ended mere minutes before midnight when this match took place. Now, he does hold 24 major titles, but get this, he, at the very least, once throughout the game, emptied the contents of his stomach, and he appeared to be cramping, and he grabbed his left foot. He did take some medication brought to him by his doctors, but unfortunately, it did not seem to, you know, adjust him and prepare him for the remainder of the match. Throughout his time on the court, it was clear that Djokovic was simply not himself, and the wear and tear of his illness and soreness was taking its toll. So unfortunately, it was just not his day, and he is out of the US Open. Now, on to other sports. Let's take a look at cricket. So England beat Pakistan yesterday by 194 runs, thus taking the 2-0 lead in their three-game test series. I say lead, but they are effectively the winners of the tournament. Also yesterday, the ACC Men's Premier Cup began, and kicking things off was our national team, who took on Singapore in a successful fashion, winning by 131 runs. So congratulations to our boys right there, and may they continue making us proud, and inshallah we'll see them bringing home that cup. We also saw Hong Kong yesterday beating Saudi Arabia by 16 runs, and right now there are two group stage matches taking place as part of the tournament, UAE versus Qatar and Bahrain versus Nepal, and we're going to update you on the outcomes of those games next week, inshallah. And while we're on the subject of ball and bat sports, let's take a look at the MLB. At baseball, just three games in total, Orioles beat Athletics 8-5, Phillies beat the Angels 5-2, and finally Reds beat the Cubs 7-5. And while we're on the subject of American sports, two WNBA games yesterday. We're switching over to basketball. Mercury beat Tempo 101-69, and finally Dream beat Lynx 89-81. And get this, those were yesterday's games, but three games just concluded earlier today. I'm just seeing these. Sparks beat Storm 90-74, Valkyries beat Fire 86-69, and finally Wings beat Sun 97-71. And while we're on that subject, let's move on over to Rugby League. Warriors beat Hull KR 46-0. Dragons beat the Tigers 34-6. Rhinos beat the Saints 34-6. Giants beat the Leopards 30-18. Trinity beat York Knights 28-12. Wolves beat Hull FC 16-14. And finally, Toulouse beat the Bulls 28-18. So a 10-point difference right there. And on that note, ladies and gents, that's a wrap on today's sports update. Don't go anywhere, though, because these two will be right back.
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0: yeke, dama, o yeke, jello, o yeke, kawo, o yeke, o yeke, e o yeke.
1: Hey yo, I'm not even gonna lie. I used to call myself an ugly, but I'm not even an ugly.

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1: On your station's nation. Now, Wave, I like to check in on Wave every once in a while, okay? Because this dude is not a big artist, okay? One day I came across him on the system here. He came in on a bunch of songs by African artists, and I just came across it by happenstance because we get like... Every week we get about 30 new African songs, okay, from all over the place. And I loved this song. It was one of my most listened to songs that year on Spotify and stuff. And I went back and I decided to look up this dude thinking he was huge, you know. Turns out he wasn't at all. Like, at the time he had a few hundred followers, you know. And I was like, oh, yeah, and if he knew we were playing his song here all the time. And so I check in on him every once in a while. This song came out in 2022, Dead Dead by Wave. He's an Eritrean guy, born in London, though, coming up in the scene. I just saw that he has like 14,000 followers right now, which is a jump. He's been releasing new music, including, which we don't have, unfortunately. I wish we did. He changed record labels or something. And one of his songs is called Mesquite. So I want you guys to go check him out, okay? Let's give it a quick listen off of his Instagram. And I think he makes a lot of really fun music.

0: I'm Miss Queen. I want to be
1: you
0: to
1: be my Miss Queen.
0: Oh my God, guys! But seriously, go check out this dude. 14.3k followers. He also just released a song called "Hey Baby," and he representing Eritrea. Not a lot of Eritrean musicians out there that I know of. In fact, he's the only one I know of.
1: Talking about representation, Eurovision is coming to Asia.
0: La.
1: Yeah, this year they're starting. They're having their first season. You've got. I think they just called the Filipino finalists. They have then Thailand, I think, is next, or Laos or something. But they've got a good startup.
0: We're in Asia.
1: Thailand,
0: we could be part of this too.
1: Oh yeah, oh yeah.
0: We're Asian.
1: Yeah, yeah. I thought you said where in Asia.
0: We're Asian. We should be part of this too. Khair ka kif? Tmathli Aman? You apply?
1: Me? Yeah. You sure you want me to represent Aman?
0: Yeah.
1: Oh, okay.
0: Keeper.
1: Okay.
0: I mean, who knows? We might be part of the next one. You can apply.
1: It'll be exciting. I'm curious to see how the first season goes. And then when do they start opening up the rounds for the next season? And then what, like, how does a country apply to be part of Eurovision? Or at least, you know, Eurovision Asia specifically. And then what are the requirements? What's the process? I'm not one for competing. I don't know why. I guess I don't know. It's a bit of strange to go up there and then to mess up on live TV in front of like the entire world. But I'd be curious. I'm curious to see how Eurovision Asia goes. And I think we can vote, right? Because we're part of Asia.
0: I don't know. I don't know what the exact process is, but you do have to apply to the association that runs it. Not all countries in Europe are actually part of
1: eligible,
0: Eurovision.
1: Exactly.
0: Yeah. And I think Italy is out at the moment of Eurovision.
1: Are they?
0: Yeah, I think so.
1: Because I wonder how, like, if, let's say, we wanted to participate next year, or Qatar or Kuwait or whomever in the Gulf region wants to participate.
0: You can apply.
1: Who applies, though? It has to be the country, right?
0: It would have. I think so, but like...
1: The government would have to apply.
0: In our case, I think it would actually be our ministry, because we're media and stuff, I would think.
1: Really?
0: Yeah, I think it would be us. We'd have to reach out to them and be like, yo, we want to be part of this.
1: Yeah, we want
0: to. There's probably like a participation fee, and then you have to make an agreement, because people SMS in.
1: Yeah.
0: Okay. So it's an international SMS. That's how they make their money off of Eurovision.
1: Yeah, that makes sense.
0: And then people just vote in who their favorite is. And you find out towards the end, because it is a popularity contest, 10,000%. In essence.
1: 1,000%. Yeah.
0: It has nothing to do necessarily with the actual performance.
1: Or the quality of the song. It's just how entertaining.
0: Yeah.
1: And,
0: but there have been bands, you know, like one of my favorite winners was Maneskin. Yeah. Maneskin, who...
1: Italian.
0: Italian. They are Italian. And they actually got a lot of... Like, I don't think Italy was allowed to vote at the time, or there was an issue with
1: the
0: SMSs.
1: Did they win?
0: They won. They won. And Arfan's nodding away over there.
1: And is that when they did Begin?
0: No,
1: that was something else. That was like X Factor or whatever, something.
0: No, the song they did then, it was an Italian song, fully Italian. One of my favorite songs, actually.
1: Wait, so where's Begging from?
0: Begging, Allah Selmek, is from an album they did. Because they're huge now, worldwide.
1: I know, but I thought Begging from Maneskin was like a live cover. I don't know why.
0: It is a cover of the song Begging by Madcon.
1: No, it's not.
0: What do you mean?
1: Madcon is not the original.
0: Really? There's somebody before Madcon?
1: Yes.
0: I did not know that. But Maneskin, they won for the song Ziti e Boni. And this was back in 2021. It was an amazing performance. And then their song... Begging, which again is a cover. I'm trying to find it. All right, found it. Okay. You said Four Seasons is the name of the band who did it originally?
1: Yeah, the Four Seasons. So Begging.
0: In 1967.
1: Yes.
0: Oh, great.
1: Written by Bob Gaudio and Peggy Farina.
0: And it was brought back to light by Norwegian duo, Madcon, who are they're talk show hosts, okay, and comedians. And they made an album which slapped. as they say. I bought the album. Actually, I had it on CD back in the day.
1: Oh, I see. So sorry. So Beggin' was recorded while they were still in high school. So it was a cover, but because it sounds live, it sounds very, very raw. And I don't know why I thought it was performed at like a singing competition or something. I don't know why. I don't know why I have that memory. But it was from one of their earlier recordings.
0: Yeah. Well, let's give it a listen. Here's Manu Skin up next with Begging 90.4 Metal Fun.

0: Good morning, I'm on. You're listening to Jumpstart on 90.4 live in studio numero uno at the top of the hill of Medina al-Alam, Talal and Khirka here with you. Just want to give a quick apology to Tanaq over there who texted us earlier and I missed the message at the time. We're busy, a lot was happening. And sorry, Tanaq, if you're still out there. He was actually commenting on when we were talking about gifts. He's saying, I usually give gifts to my friends with a receipt, so if they want to exchange it, they can.
1: Okay.
0: It's nice. That's nice. If I would do that if it was at a good price. Like, it was like, see, it's 40 reals. That's how much I'm willing to spend on you. Go ahead. Enjoy. You know? I think 40 reals is...
1: enough.
0: It's high, in my
1: opinion.
0: It's a lot.
1: It's a lot.
0: So, yeah. I get it. Shout out to Saad Mamadi, who was saying earlier that... Wave sounds like The Weeknd, the singer. Canadian, by the way. I just want to say, since we're mentioning Canadian singers,
1: okay.
0: The Weeknd is
1: Canada
0: Canadian.
1: Represent.
0: Canada. And it's time for us to finish off our show for the day.
1: Wait, but before we do, the countries that are participating in Eurovision, Asia, Bangladesh, Bhutan, Cambodia, Laos, Malaysia, Nepal, Philippines, South Korea, Thailand, Vietnam, and Mongolia.
0: That's quite the mix right there. First time, when is it happening?
1: I lost it.
0: Okay.
1: November. It's happening in November. I believe the 10th, if I remember correctly.
0: Okay, so a few months away. And wishing them the best. Who are you rooting for? I know you have some Asian roots. So,
1: I do have Asian roots.
0: Are you rooting for the Philippines?
1: Probably.
0: Okay. And that's okay.
1: But I'm curious to see the Philippines and South Korea performances, because we know South Korea for K-pop. Hip-hop. Philippine pop is an original Filipino music is starting to make a rise. Like, one of the singers that I discovered, Janine Berdin, she's been taking the world by storm. So she's really making a name for herself in original Filipino music. But I'm also really curious to see Mongolia's performance, because that, I can imagine, is going to be incredible. Like, absolutely incredible. So, I don't know. I think it's between those three countries. That's very good throat singing. It's actually pretty good. Oh, no.
0: Okay.
1: I lied.
0: I need to cough for a second. Sorry.
1: Well, that was a good cough. Oh, he's coughing again. Oh, it looks like a very bad cough. He's back.
0: Oh, my God. Speaking of Mongolian throat singing, wait, Asriya Arfan, you're going to catch later today on Muscat Khaled. Arfan, what's the name of the Mongolian metal band?
1: That
0: do throat singing?
2: The Who. That's H-U.
0: Yeah, okay. The Who.
1: I think I've seen them.
0: Speaking of metal... later tonight, we got the replay of episode 6 of Nighttime Riffs, Arfan's latest show. Really fun one. Starts off with some of Evanescence's newest music. And Nighttime Riffs, it's a show. It's about 45 minutes long. And it plays for you the latest and greatest in metal with like stories and tidbits and news and stuff like that. It's not just Metallica on repeat. It's new stuff. It's fun stuff. And there's some really great artists out there in the metal scene. So be sure to tune into it. It premieres 9:10 approximately on Fridays, and then replays 8 p.m. on Mondays. And it's a lot of fun, worth the tune in. Later today, we have a repeat of the interview to Qadid about learning environment with Asia Aziz at 11:03 and 7. Muscat Ghana 12 to 3 is going to have Arfan again on it. He's on three different shows today.
1: All the shows.
0: He's on Sports Update. He's got Muscat Candid, and he's got Nighttime Riffs. And be sure to check him out with Esma from 12 to 3. 4 to 7, we got the Sunset Drive with Bubs and Nadia. And News Bulletins at 2:30, 5 and 9. And Khairka and I are going to be back tomorrow, inshallah, with another... Oh, and Aisha's now joining us, by the way, on Tuesdays.
1: In the morning. Yay!
0: Yeah, Wellness Wednesday is back this week.
1: Yes. Haika
0: just texted me, and if we all try to get on Wednesday, it's gonna be a lot of voices. So Aisha's moving this week over to Tuesday. Because imagine, think about it like this: on Wednesday, you, me, Aisha, Tuqa, Haisha, whoever reads the news, potentially Azam, potentially Arfan, when the sports update gets back again. It's just, and did I say Haisha?
1: Yeah, you did. Yeah, you said Aisha and Haisha.
0: It's going to get confusing. So Aisha is moving over to Tuesday until her college schedule comes out, as our most recent resident college student with us on the station. And that's what you have to look forward to tomorrow, inshallah. We got 15 seconds to go until 10 a.m. I'm going to leave you with one song that I thought of, actually, when Wave, or an artist I thought of when we were playing Wave earlier. Somebody who sounds a little bit like him, actually, who works here at the station, Chase. You can follow Chase_music. I felt a similar vibe, although this song isn't exactly that. Chase has some new music which is out, which does sound similar, but I don't think he's premiered it here on the station. We don't have it on the system. But here's one that he has, and it's up on YouTube. It's Ja on 90.4 Oman FM.
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1: Hello, this is Tuqal Lawati on 90.4 Oman FM. When kindergarten teaching comes to mind, we often think of the children and the lesson or the material. But what about the space around them or the way a classroom is arranged? I'm joined in the studio by Ms. Arshia Aziz, a learning environment specialist with 13 years of experience. We'll be discussing how learning environments are designed and how curiosity and open-minded exploration work in practice. Welcome, Ms. Arshia.
2: Thank you, Toka.
1: You describe yourself as a learning environment specialist.
2: I do, yes.
1: Could you explain to us what that means?
2: If I have to explain this in very simple words, it's creating a space that makes children feel curious. Often we walk into classrooms and they're plastered with things and you're like, what is this doing to the child? Is this for the child or is this for the adult? And it's been a journey, 13 years and more in a classroom, and I feel very passionate about environment. It is very important to me how a child feels when he walks into my classroom. And this is where Charlton & Muscat gave me the opportunity to implement and practice what I always believed. So I suppose my role is to design the space, but most importantly, to create the opportunity for a child to be curious.
1: Lovely. And you are of a Dutch-Pakistani background.
2: Yes.
1: You were living in the Netherlands
2: yes.
1: before, and then you came to Oman
2: yes.
1: 13, 14 years
2: yes.
1: ago. How was it before versus now?
2: It's progressing. We're learning. And I think it is a very important conversation for education at this point, because the future our children are going to inherit is not going to look like this. There's going to be AI that's going to answer the questions. We've been teaching them multiple times in schools, right? Over generations. So yeah, I think the most important change that is happening and that should happen is, what are we teaching our children? Are we getting them ready for the future?
1: Mm-hmm.
2: Yeah.
1: And as a teacher, what does your routine look like?
2: You'd think, because of my title, I'd walk into a classroom and start rearranging the furniture, but that's not how it works. It's very child-led. We have material to teach, and there's a planning in place. But let's say I decided period four, I'm going to teach them counting with sticks, but Julia decides that she wants to build a bridge. I'm going to get on the floor, build that bridge with her, and then maybe count how many blocks it takes.
1: Yeah. And a big part yes. of your approach seems to rely on creating opportunity
2: yes.
1: for exploration.
2: Yes, absolutely.
1: But one pushback would be, a lot of learning requires
2: yes.
1: some level of curiosity.
2: Yes.
1: So how is your approach different from a conventional one?
2: Are we more concerned about what the outcome is, or are we more concerned about what the process is? Do we need children who brilliantly remember everything, or do we need children that are critical thinkers, that are curious, that can problem solve, right?
1: Mm-hmm.
2: It's not about that they're going to create something perfect that we can stick on a wall. For me, it's process over product.
1: Mm-hmm. And another idea that you often refer to is the environment as a third teacher.
2: Yes.
1: How can a physical space actually teach a child?
2: So it is my favorite concept. It doesn't mean that we don't need a teacher in the classroom. It basically means that the classroom is giving a message, what it's doing to its nervous system, how it's calming it down. And honestly, a classroom is very bossy, because when you walk in, you take it all in
1: mm-hmm.
2: and you're sort of like, okay, this is how I need to behave. And if the environment is nice and calm, it already acts like the third teacher. You know, it gives you the opportunity to belong in the environment, like a home away from home.
1: Yeah.
2: Yeah.
1: In one of your posts, you actually questioned lamented numbers, letters. Why
2: yes.
1: is that? Why is that a bad thing?
2: So that post referred to, let's say a child is 3 years old. He walks into your classroom. The child cannot read yet. It will eventually, but cannot read yet. So is this display for you or is this display for the child? And don't get me wrong, I don't want to get in trouble. Our classrooms are beautiful and I'm all for beautiful classrooms. But you don't want your classroom to look like the Museum of Learning Objectives, right? You just want it to give them the opportunity to think and wonder and explore.
1: Do you think it would be too overwhelming for a child to take in?
2: I mean, come to think of it, even as an adult, you walk into a space that has a lot of colorful things on the wall, not one or two nice, beautiful paintings. No, but I'm talking about laminated letters and numbers and colorful carpets and plastic toys and a lot of toys and shelves and shelves and things and learning objectives and rules. How's your mind going to feel? It's going to take you a minute and you're going to question, like, hold on, what do I need to take in and how do I need to behave?
1: Yeah. But let's say a child did not use up a space the way you intended him or her to.
2: Yeah.
1: Do you redesign the space?
2: Honestly, I feel that is a win for a teacher, especially in the curiosity approach. It sort of shows that what you were trying to teach them is happening right now because we want them to take the lead. And it doesn't necessarily mean that right in the moment I'm going to redesign the entire space, but I'm going to ask them questions to what he is interested in, or I'm going to provide some more resources and take it the way they want to take it.
1: And on that note, have you ever set up something and thought, wow, they're going to love this, but they couldn't care less?
2: It's the most humbling experience. Imagine you spent all evening collecting resources and thinking, oh, tomorrow's going to be great. I'm going to make the perfect space. And they walk in 30 seconds and they're out. And you're like, okay, what happened? You do get comfortable with it. And again, they're taking the lead. So
1: you don't see it as a problem that requires solving.
2: No, actually, I see it as a win.
1: Okay.
2: Yeah.
1: So you just assume, well, this is not...
2: I would then automatically assume, okay, they've been in the space, they've taken something away from it, or just right now they're not excited about it, or they're just not curious about it and something else is sparking their curiosity. Let's take it that way.
1: Mm-hmm. Have you ever seen a child who was considered difficult behave completely different after their environment has changed?
2: All the time. And I'm not going to say that it solves 100% of the problems. But how many times do we hear this child is difficult? And then we start, oh, what can we change in the child? Instead of looking at the environment, is there something that we can change in the environment? Is there something else that the child needs? Is this too overwhelming for him? Is he bored? Does he need to maybe take out his energy first thing in the morning? Does he maybe need like a minute when he comes in and be calm in like a calmer environment? It's not always about the child. Mm-hmm. I feel it definitely depends on how the environment is.
1: Right. Do you feel the need to strike a balance between a messy exploration and maybe not killing the experiment?
2: There's method to the madness, okay? I feel this is a conversation I have all the time with a lot of colleagues and friends, and like, where do you draw the line? But if a child is making mud soup and he wants to add Lego bricks and make cake out of it, I'm going to let him. Because before you know it, somebody is getting paper and to cut money, and the other is a customer, and somebody's creating something, and the questions that they're asking, this is beautiful. But then we draw the line. We're like, fine, you can mix this, but you can't pour it over your friend's head. So yeah, definitely draw a line somewhere.
1: Can you tell us about some of these crazy experiments you do in the classroom?
2: I wouldn't necessarily call them crazy experiments.
1: I'm asking because you mentioned mud. Yes. So I'm like, what other materials?
2: So we have a mud kitchen outside. We have a lot of sand, of course, Play-Doh, but then a lot of other natural materials like sticks, fabric, boxes. We keep a lot of scrap paper and a lot of recycled materials like recycled tins. We have loads of them in our home areas, but we also use them all around the classroom.
1: Any pushback from the parents?
2: I feel, some parents come in and like, what is happening here? But I've never seen a parent who then does not agree with it after a couple of weeks. And they're like, yeah, no, I see it. I see where this is going and I see what they're learning.
1: I see. And finally, with something so open-ended, there isn't necessarily a correct answer at the end to show that the learning actually happened. So how do you actually measure what a child has learned, and what if they interact with an activity and, you know, as we mentioned, just leave it after 30 seconds?
2: So the evidence of learning for me, again, is process. I think it's very important for them to critical think, for them to be curious, for them to try again, and sometimes maybe just give up and be like, I can't do it. For me, that is evidence of learning. And if you're going to ask me, how did my child do today? I am going to say, like, oh, Ahmed was amazing at, you know, he was thinking today and he was, you know, he was problem solving and he helped a friend and he asked a friend and I did this together and they built a bridge or they built a tower and it was so nice. For me, that is evidence of learning.
1: It's really interesting just how much thought can go into a learning space.
2: Absolutely.
1: And how even small details can define the way children interact and learn. Ms. Arshia, where can we find you on social media?
2: It's Arshia Aziz, like my name. And if you search for Learning Environment Specialist online, you'll also find me.
1: Great. Thank you so much for joining me and for sharing your experience
2: thank
1: with us.
2: So
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Dhufar has two sides. 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And two ways to hear Oman FM, 90.4 and 106.5. 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

FM. السلام عليكم and welcome to مسقط كاندد with me اسماء on 90.4 عمان FM. Hope you enjoyed that first tune for today by Mabel called LOL. I'm here hanging out with you all the way to 3 p.m. It is the 31st of August. We want to keep you updated with your weather all on this first hour, playing you some of your favorite tunes. So at any point of today's show, you got a favorite tune you'd like to listen to, WhatsApp us to request it on 7244-2007. We've got Joke or Quote starting today at 1 p.m. Joke or Quote is a segment we created here on the show where we explore quotes from past philosophers. 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

90.4 Oman FM. It's Esma here, and here's your weather update. Ranging between 42 to 29 degrees outside of Muscat, it's partly cloudy to cloudy skies along the coastal areas of Dhofar and its mountains with chances of drizzle. Chances of cloud development over parts of Al Hajar Mountains towards today's afternoon. Chances of dust rising over the deserts and open areas of the Sultanate, predicting some late night to early morning low clouds and fog over parts of the coastal areas of Oman Sea and the Arabian Sea. The sea state is rough along the coastal areas of the Arabian Sea, with a maximum wave height ranging between 4 to 3 meters. While it's light to moderate along the rest of the coastal areas of the Sultanate, with a maximum wave height of 1.5 meters. Humidity levels are ranging between 66 to 90% outside of Muscat, 80 to 93% in Salalah. So always remember, now more than ever, to stay hydrated. 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It's Esma here, and that was your weather update.

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this hour. We've got music from Rebecca, Ira Star, and so much more. Let us know if you got a favorite tune that you'd like to listen to. WhatsApp us to request it on 7244-2007. That is 7244-2007. I've got a personal favorite lined up for us next. This song is a little bit moody, but it's the right amount. James Blake featuring Rosalia lined up for us next. This song is called Barefoot in the Park. Let's give this moody tune a listen and I'll be back.

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This is Muscat Candid, and Esma has your afternoon covered. We got more music lined up for you on this hour on Muscat Candid. Welcome back. My name is Esma Riyami, and this is your nation station, Oman FM. Now, I've got Gorillaz featuring Fatoumata Diawara lined up for us next with Desolée. Music from Amale, Oliver Tree, and so much more. Let us know if you got a favorite tune that you'd like to listen to. WhatsApp us to request it on 7244-2007. That is 7244-2007. It looks like Studio One is filled. There's so many people here. We've got our friend Elijmi joining us at 1 p.m. for Joke or Quote, but for some reason, he's already here, you know, with the laptop. Preparing. We also have Nadia. Huge shout out to Nadia that just walked into the Studio One as well. I don't know why she's here either. But we got some tunes lined up for you next. Turn this up and I'll be back. Muscat Candid from 12 to 3.

Life Goes On by Oliver Tree on 90.4 Oman FM. What's poppin'? It's Esma here. This is Muscat Candid. We've got joke or quote with Orfan Al Ajmi at 1 p.m. and some more music lined up for you next. Let us know if you got a favorite tune you'd like to listen to. WhatsApp us on 7244-2007 to request it. We've got SG Lewis lined up for you next. I enjoy this experience. The song is called Fever Dreamer. Let's give it a listen and I'll be back.

0: from 12 to 3 on 90.4 Armon FM. It's Esma here joining me live in Studio One. Welcome.
1: Hey, hey, how's it going?
0: Oh, good. How are you?
1: I'm feeling fantastic. Hope you're doing all right yourself.
0: I'm doing okay. What's poppin'?
1: All good.
0: How was your long weekend? It was a long weekend.
1: It was a long weekend indeed, but my weekend was admittedly just filled to the brim with family stuff here and there. You know what I mean?
0: No.
1: Well, I'm sure our dear listener might be able to relate to that. But, alhamdulillah, family stuff is now put on pause because my sister and her two kids went back to Qatar this past weekend.
0: No more nieces. Don't you miss them already?
1: Yeah, kind of.
0: Aww.
1: Yeah, and I'm not going to lie. Not even kind of, just straight up, I do miss them.
0: Aww.
1: But, hey, inshallah, we'll see them soon.
0: I like how sometimes our introverted selves... Sometimes our introverted selves just make an exception for our nieces.
1: Oh yeah, 100%.
0: It's like everybody else we don't care, but sibling, the parent, look, the niece, the nephew, we can break an introvert rule for them. Easy.
1: Oh, 100%. I remember my older niece, Camelia, she's not listening, but there was this one movie that she wanted to watch, and nobody else could take her, right? And this day, I was exhausted. I had just come back from work. I was dead tired. I was like, you know what? I don't even want to see humanity right now. I just want to become a burrito in my own bedroom. But she was like, I want to watch this movie. Give me 5 minutes, I'll ready up, and we're going to go watch this movie. I don't care.
0: Can I? Of course you can.
1: Yes.
0: May I?
1: Yes.
0: Of course you may.
1: You don't even need to ask. Yes.
0: Can I want this? Of course yes. You can have everything. Take my wallet
1: yes.
0: And let me know when you're done.
1: Yeah, and if your mom says no, as far as I'm concerned, she's not here, therefore, yes.
0: I don't even ask. Like, her mom will say no, and I'll still give her.
1: He's good. Like, we're aunts and uncles
0: like
1: for.
0: Why? Exactly. Like, don't bring her around me if you don't expect that.
1: Exactly.
0: So we were talking yesterday, me and Ahmed, about how this should be reality, a 3-day weekend. Because I'm just here like, why isn't this life? Like, why is it that I'm not sleeping in every Thursday morning? And then Friday morning again. And Saturday morning again. You need 3 consistent days of sleeping in.
1: I agree.
0: In order for you, or in order for this situation to qualify as a weekend.
1: Dude, I'm sure there are, I believe there are certain European countries have already transitioned over to a 3-day weekend.
0: Here's what's
1: we need that every

0: everywhere.
1: Here's what's up. What if Muscat, Canada was 3.5 hours long?
0: Okay.
1: Okay?
0: Sure.
1: 4 days a week. What do you think?
0: I'm down.
1: Like, I'm not... Okay, you know what? We'll add an hour. Huh, okay. 4 hours.
0: 4 hours of Muscat, Canada.
1: Of Muscat, okay. Canada. Okay. Every weekday. But then I get a 3-day weekend.
0: Can I somehow join the 3-day weekend gang?
1: Do you know what I mean? Do you know what I mean? Yeah, you're going to have to, instead of doing 1 hour of Muscat, Canada, like an hour and 15 or an hour and 10 minutes, you'll be doing two.
0: You know, I'm up for that.
1: You know what I mean?
0: Sure, like, I'm down.
1: An extra hour for you to take Thursday off.
0: Oh, man.
1: And I don't know why this isn't universal, but what do you think? What's up, episode 7244-2007? We're already starting today with some wisdom. I don't know about you, but I feel very wise with what I'm saying.
0: Honestly, I do not disagree with you whatsoever, because a 3-day weekend, to be honest with you, that's the perfect amount for you to properly recharge and unwind, in my opinion. Think of it this way. Thursday, you unwind. Friday, you socialize. Saturday, you prepare for the coming work week.
1: This really makes me feel like I should go on a vacation. What? I haven't taken off. I haven't traveled this summer.
0: I'm not laughing at you for wanting a vacation.
1: I should go on a vacation. This is inspiration, okay? If you allow life to inspire you, it shall. And sometimes it inspires you to book a luxury trip to Thailand. Listen. It is what it is.
0: This is like,
1: or Indonesia.
0: This is like the third week I've heard you planning a trip to Thailand.
1: Or Indonesia or Malaysia.
0: Sure.
1: Right? They say Turkey is nice.
0: I've heard. I've never been.
1: Okay, I've never been either, but apparently it's nice. Greece is far.
0: Look, I've heard good things about Greece. Okay, Greece is in my bucket list.
1: But I could barely take 5 days off this month. That's the only thing I can take. I can't take more. We're starting a busy season.
0: Mm-hmm.
1: So I'm being restricted.
0: Just 5 days.
1: Just 5 days. So it's going to be like on a Thursday. That's going to be my last day. And then I'm traveling that same night. Do you know what I mean?
0: So where have you picked?
1: Like, I want to leave. And then I haven't done anything yet. These are all hopes and dreams.
0: You make it sound like you've already decided. You These know exactly where you want to go and where dreams. And why.
1: I have 5 destinations in mind.
0: Okay, great.
1: One of them has a hotel that I really loved.
0: Uh-huh.
1: Like, Phuket has this hotel called The Pavilion.
0: Nice.
1: And it's a bit secluded. It's like up a hill. It's not even walkable. Do
0: okay.
1: You know what I mean?
0: Yeah.
1: Like in Phuket, beautiful island, by the way. It's great to go with the family and all of that. But like, how can I put this? You can kind of walk in most places. Sometimes you can't. Sometimes you can. Like, it's easier to get, like, you know, a ride and a taxi and all of that.
0: So wait, the island is not walkable?
1: No. The location. Because the island is just, like, kind of up and down. So there are some corners of hills where it is not as easily walkable or accessible. You're going to have to just take a cab, like, 5 minutes outside of the premise.
0: Okay.
1: The premises in order for you to finally be able to just take a walk. For example, I mean, you can walk, just not to places and things.
0: Okay.
1: You know what I mean?
0: That makes sense. Yeah,
1: like,
0: I got
1: let's
0: you.
1: Let's say I want to go to a 7-Eleven, not accessible.
0: Okay.
1: I might need to get a cab. So it's because it's secluded, but.
0: Okay, look, here's what I will say.
1: But, as inconvenient as this place is, it's probably the prettiest hotel I've ever seen.
0: Okay, here's what I'm going to say, right? Since you only have, like, what, 5 days under your belt, basically, to go and come back, don't go anywhere new. Go somewhere familiar that you know you're going to enjoy. Because if you go somewhere new, you might not necessarily know where you want to go and why and whatnot. And
1: that's the point. This is to go somewhere new and explore something. It's vacay.
0: Something wrong might happen.
1: And I'm going solo. And I'm going solo. Not at the pavilion.
0: No, not there. But somewhere new, you never know, right? But if it's somewhere familiar, you know exactly where to go and why and how to unwind. And all that.
1: So boring.
0: Okay, fine. Go
1: what
0: somewhere.
1: What happened to exploration? What happened to having your money protect you? You know, you know what's a safe trip? A luxurious one.
0: Color me told. I guess that's the last time I give advice.
1: You know what? I'm at fault for asking. I should ask the right person. Where's Nadia? Come back. Nadia! Yeah, we are back. It's Esma and Urfan here, and we've got a segment to start, even though we took 8 minutes talking about my vacation.
0: Yeah.
1: My presumed, assumed, maybe will be booked vacation.
0: Yeah, the vacation of your dreams right now.
1: I don't know if it's the vacation of my dreams. It's just a vacation. It might not make any of my dreams anything. You know, sometimes you just need to leave the borders. Just exit. Do you know what I mean? Mm-hmm. Like Salada's right here. I could have just taken a trip there. And that's still a vacation. You know what I mean?
0: Yeah.
1: But no. I want to exit the border. Does this make sense to anyone listening? What's up? It's 1-724-442-007. And if you have only 5 days to go somewhere, where would you go? That's not Salada. Salada is amazing, but we're trying to cross borders.
0: Honestly, it makes sense to me because that was me last year because I couldn't decide where to travel and a few friends were recommending a few local places and it's like, you know what? Yeah, you could definitely be a tourist in your own country and visit different nooks and crannies that you've not necessarily visited before. But I was like, you know what? Nah.
1: Just say nooks and crannies.
0: Look, I have this accent on me. I'm going to go with the same crannies. Vocabulary. Sure, why not? Carrying on. I wanted to leave, basically. Because, like, you know what? I could go... No, because they were like, I could go to Salala, I could go to Jabal Akhtar or something.
1: No,
0: I'm not leaving the show. You cannot get rid of me, even if you tried.
1: I need to try harder. I need to put some efforts into this. You know, put some bass back into my voice.
0: Good luck with that. But yeah,
1: like, that laugh is so evil. Like, what would your parents say if they heard you laugh like that? Whoa.
0: I'm sure they're tuning in right now.
1: You know what? Glinda, the movie, if you're looking for an evil laugh, something wickedish.
0: I would make a great Glinda.
1: Oh, God.
0: I would look good in green.
1: No. No. I got a message from Ayub.
0: Hey, Ayub, okay. What's up?
1: Hey, Ayub, what's up? Now, hi, guys. Well, in this 5 days, I will go to Thailand syndrome. See, Ayub gets it. A short trip to Phuket, luxurious, at some secluded place that's not walkable whatsoever. is my choice of a good time. Thanks, Ayub. All right, we got work to do. You ready for today's joke or quote?
0: Are you ready for today's joke or quote?
1: Joke or quote is a segment we create here on Masqad Candid where we explore quotes and lines from past philosophers that are no longer with us, while we use a palate cleanser and we share a riddle instead. So let's do this. We're ready? You're going to love today's riddle.
0: Whenever you say that, I get scared.
1: Yeah, and I'm super excited, huh?
0: Is it math-based?
1: Huh?
2: Let me tell you about two awesome things. Dad jokes and quotes from dead philosophers. And yes, there is no in-between. If you think that's not crazy enough, catch Masqat Candid to either get a joke or quote. Or we can get really crazy and even get both. All for a good laugh and an elevated mood.

0: 90.4 Arman FM, it's Isma and Urfan here. And before we get to it, we got a message. I love that I did this. Okay, so we got a message. This one is from, I'm not too sure who this is. Can we call you 458? 453? The last numbers to this person is 453. So let's call them 453. 453 says this, and I quote, he goes like, Iceland, in a nice little peace sign. He goes like, Iceland for 5 days. 5 days all the way to Iceland. How far is Iceland?
1: I want to say 8 to 9 hours, but I could be mistaken. Let me quickly Google that for you.
0: Phuket is like 6 hours.
1: Is it not?
0: India is 4.
1: Iceland might be a bit longer than.
0: Iceland for 5 days. Do you feel like I'll make it? I'll go and come back?
1: It's 13 hours.
0: 13 hours for 5 days?
1: Yeah, no.
0: Nah. La, la, la, la, la,
1: approximately
0: la, la, la.
1: 13 hours. It might be a bit longer.
0: 13 hours, just stay 5 days and come back.
1: No.
0: I need a private jet for that.
1: Couldn't be me, man.
0: I'm going to need the ultimate comfort if I'm going to do something that intense. You can tell I've never climbed anything. You can tell I have never climbed anything. All right, let's begin today's joke or quote.
1: Let's indeed. And today's philosopher of choice was an actor, as well as a musician, a poet, and an author. And more importantly, he was a chief as well. We're looking at Jeswanuth Slahut, who most people would know him as Chief Dan George, but we will be referring to him as Jeswanuth Slahut.
0: Exactly. We love it. Jeswanuth.
1: Yeah, Jeswanuth.
0: Jeswanuth.
1: He was an indigenous Canadian who lived between 1899 and 1981. He was born on July 24th, 1899, and passed away on September 23rd.
0: So this gentleman was an actor.
1: An actor as well as a poet and a musician as well.
0: I play music. We got a musician.
1: We have a musician.
0: Do
1: indeed.
0: David Bowie next.
1: Don't tempt me. I considered him at one point.
0: Because, like, yeah.
1: Yeah.
0: Do David, or even better, do Prince next.
1: Okay, then.
0: Actually, why not? We need to do, like, the greatest hits. We can get, like...
1: Get Freddie Mercury in there as well. Why not?
0: I don't know about Freddie Mercury. Freddie Mercury is incredible, yes. But I don't know if he should be involved. I say we take the best out of every genre.
1: Okay.
0: As possible. So why I am picking David Bowie, because he's a lot more theatrical than we think.
1: Oh, I love me some
0: and
1: Bowie.
0: And then we've got, you know, he's like pop rock. You
1: yeah.
0: know, he's glam metal and all that good stuff. And then you've got Prince, also as, you know, as purple and theatrical, right? So we got Prince, for example. Then we need somebody a little bit on the classic side, you know what I mean? Like some Louis Fitzgerald.
1: Mm.
0: No, Louis Armstrong. Let's do some Louis Armstrong, maybe. Like, let's add a little bit of that, you know? And then maybe some Etta James. Because to me, she has one of the prettiest voices of all time. And then we could do an Ozzy. Add some Ozzy in there.
1: I would love me some Ozzy.
0: Because we like some Ozzy. Who else? There's a couple of musicians we could go for. But until we can make that decision, let's go back to our indigenous philosopher of the day.
1: Yes, indeed. Let's, Jeswanuth Slahut, just a quick reminder, who did live between 1899 and 1981, an indigenous Canadian, and he had the following to say. Are you ready, Asma?
0: Yes.
1: If the very old will remember, the very young will listen. Jeswanuth had the following to say, and I quote one more time. If the very old will remember, the very young will listen.
0: Okay, so this quote is, if the very old will remember,
1: yep.
0: then the very old will listen.
1: No, if the very old will remember,
0: uh-huh.
1: then the very young will listen.
0: Okay, if the very old will remember, then the very young will listen.
1: Yep.
0: Okay, what do you think this means? Ayo, what do you think this quote means? WhatsApp us on 7244-2007. Maybe something about coming full circle.
1: Go on.
0: Like, so the older remember, right? So let's say you're learning about something. You're learning how to play the guitar. A full circle experience is that you will be a beginner, and then you will grow to mastering the guitar. And then later on, once you have mastered everything, coming back full circle is to teach someone else. So maybe this is what the quote means, is to kind of finish your knowledge or your goals and hopes and dreams in a full circle kind of way. Like, okay, you learn about something, you master it, you start off as a beginner, you become a professional, and then lastly, you are a teacher. And the more we could teach and allow ourselves to teach the younger, inexperienced, we give them an opportunity to build a better world. Boom. That's where I'm at.
1: I like where your head's at.
0: Am I wrong?
1: It's not exactly accurate.
0: Okay. But that's where I... That's, to me, like, you learn how to do something good enough, you teach somebody else.
1: But you know what? You're somewhat on the right track. I'll give you that much. Would you like the context behind
0: the
1: quote?
0: Sure, go ahead.
1: All right, I'll give the quote one more time, right? So, Jesuanu said the following, and I quote, "If the very old will remember, the very young will listen." Now, this is from his work, My Heart Soars, and it appears in the section of the book dealing with the preservation of his people's traditions and the relationship between generations. So, basically, he is concerned that his people's traditional ways are disappearing. He writes about how many young indigenous people have forgotten, or maybe even they feel ashamed of their old ways, and he describes his culture as being wounded in essence. But he's not blaming the younger generation. Instead, he says that both generations, the young ones and the old ones, have a responsibility. The older generation to remember and the younger generation to listen. Basically, you can't pass down knowledge to somebody, and this could be anything. Could be family stories, skills, traditions, your stories about your grandparents, recipes, what have you. You can't pass down that down to somebody who doesn't want to listen, but similarly, you need someone who is willing to pass it down to begin with. In essence, he says that these memories need to be something that are being actively transferred. So, in other words, both sides need to make the effort to communicate. The old person can't say the young people don't care, and the young person cannot say nobody ever told me. Instead, sit down, communicate, and learn from each other.
0: Hmm. Okay. So basically, bridge a gap
1: in essence,
0: generations.
1: Yes.
0: Okay.
1: And this brings me to my next point as well, to any young ones tuning in. If you are still privileged enough to have an older relative in your life, sit down, speak with them, and learn from their experiences as well. Because they're not going to be around for, forever, basically. Father time comes for us all at the end of the day, for some sooner than others. So as a result, if you're still capable enough of actually sitting down with this person, speaking with them, learning from their experience, learning where you come from and your culture and your traditions, take that moment. Don't let it become lost knowledge for you. And then later on, whenever you have that privilege, pass it down to the next generation, to your children, your grandchildren, and so on and so forth.
0: This kind of like reminds me of something, of sometimes how we forget ourselves as well.
1: Like where we come from, basically,
0: Not necessarily. I think that there are a lot of maybe memories that we tend to forget sometimes. I think we're so absorbed in a world with egos, desires, status, fears, constant distraction, For example, notifications. Hate notifications.
1: Oh, God, you and me both.
0: Just turn them off.
1: I muted all my groups. No, sorry, friends, but I'm done. I can't.
0: Those friends work. Sometimes it's work groups.
1: Both.
0: Sometimes it's work groups.
1: I've
0: you
1: muted
0: know
1: all
0: mean?
1: Groups.
0: So I totally understand. But because of that, because we go through all these constant distractions, we forget that there's a deeper part of ourselves, something that seeks meaning, peace, connection, something inside of us seeks a truth. We seek God. You know what I mean? And I think sometimes we lose ourselves when we become a bit disconnected from values, from the voice inner that comes from the inside, from spiritual direction, because we're so busy. We're so busy. And I feel like we would remember to bridge more of those gaps that we have between generations. Or I think that's the reason why we forget to do that, at least in my opinion. Anyhow, What do you think? If you'd like to weigh in, WhatsApp us on 724-4-2007. That was a quote by Slahoot. Can we have the quote one last time?
1: Yes, indeed we can. The quote goes, and I quote, "If the very old will remember, the very young will listen."
0: Let's bridge the gaps. Let's talk to your aunties.
1: To your grandmas, your grandpas. Talk to them.
0: They might be judgy, but we got to keep on keeping on. Who knows? It might teach you how to be... No. We need to break
1: Teach you how
0: cycles.
1: To be judgy?
0: No, we need to break cycles. It's just funny because it's traumatizing. Do you know what I mean? So it's easier to make a joke out of it.
1: And then you traumatize the next generation.
0: We try not to do that. Do you know what I mean? We're supposed to be breaking the cycles of badness. All right, you ready for a riddle?
1: Yes, I am. I think anyway. I'm scared. All right,
0: so I've got a riddle, and I want to see if Orfan could solve this. But you, my dear listener, you could help out Orfan. And WhatsApp us your answers on 7244-2007. That is 7244-2007. Today's riddle is this: I can be written, spoken, broken, and kept. What am I? It's an easy one.
1: Can I get that one more time?
0: I can be written, spoken, broken, and kept. What am I? What's up is your answers on 7244-2007. Because I have a feeling our fan can't get it.
1: I have two guesses.
0: You have two guesses?
1: Excuse you.
0: Two guesses?
1: Yeah. Excuse you.
0: Hey. I am doing my presented duties. I can be written, spoken, broken, and kept. It's definitely not me, but what am I?
1: Your word or a promise?
0: That is true.
1: Yep.
0: It's a promise. Hey, got the first riddle.
1: I'm smart sometimes.
0: Okay.
1: I'm not going to get used to this feeling, though.
0: I know. I could already sense the discomfort. We're going on a short break and we will be back with some more quotes and jokes.

0: 90.4 Oman FM. It's Isma and Urfan here, and we're back with another round of today's joke or quote.
1: Yes, indeed we are. Now, joke or quote is a segment where we dissect the quotes from a dead philosopher, and then Isma is going to give us a palate cleanser in the form of a riddle.
0: All right, let's have a quick recap for today's philosopher of choice.
1: So today's philosopher of choice is Jeswanuth Slahoot, the indigenous Canadian who was an actor, musician, poet, and an author, and he had the following to say, and I quote, "The heart never knows the color of the skin."
0: Wait a minute. The heart
1: never knows.
0: Never knows.
1: The color of the skin.
0: The color of the skin. The heart never knows the color of the skin. Aww. This is cute.
1: Mm-hmm.
0: It's about like, it's about not being, you know, not having prejudice.
1: Basically, yes.
0: The heart never knows the color of the skin. Where is this quote from specifically? I know it's by Lahoot, but like, where did he write this?
1: And my heart soars.
0: Aww.
1: And it appears in a passage where he was reflecting on emotions shared by people of every color. Love,
0: yeah.
1: Despair, hope, joy, sadness, desire, you name it.
0: You know what, a heart that no matter what will never know the color of the skin? Kids. Kids don't know the difference unless you teach them. But if you don't tell them, they will not know. They will see love where they see love. And they will see a threat where they will see a threat. They do not see that there is a difference.
1: And yeah,
0: even
1: that's
0: if
1: taught.
0: They would, even if they would see the difference, they won't feel the difference. If that makes sense, they will see. All right, fine. This one is lighter. That one is darker. But then they'll be a lot more curious. Even if they have questions, like let's say, you know, somebody is seeing someone who's light-skinned for the first time or dark-skinned for the first time. There are areas in the world that does not have that many variations, right? So questions, curiosity, that makes sense. But maliciousness, prejudice, actual discrimination, children don't know that. And to be honest, I feel like we should all strip our souls in a way back to that childlike, you know, that childlike perspective of it's all cool. Everybody's fine. Unless they show you otherwise, but everybody's fine. And it is going to be okay. And that's not a bad mental state to be at. To be like, yeah, everything is absolutely fine. Things might be burning, maybe nothing is fine. But wanting to be positive about the situation and still keeping on, no matter what, sometimes does require a childlike mentality. And that's not a bad thing to be inspired from. It's not a bad thing to be like, oops, now I can go play a game. Because life is kind of dandy, you know?
1: Yeah, I hear you.
0: Like, oh my god, I scraped my knee. But it hurts a little bit less now, so instead of sitting there and dwelling over the little pain,

0: that's left, I'm gonna go outside and kick a ball and touch some grass and look at cats and wave at random people. It's not a bad thing to want to experience life, romanticizing life, and actually enjoy it. Yes, we have all these goals, all these hopes, all these dreams, all these places we want to go to and even achieve. But that's not the purpose of life. You are supposed to also enjoy it. You are supposed to also be happy, content. Cherish the people that you love. Cherish yourself, cherish your soul, your body. These are things as well that you should do while living. And it could be the true meaning of living, really. And yes, sometimes I find the true meaning of living inspired by a child. The heart never knows the color of the skin if we allowed that heart to speak for us instead of letting the mind take over. You know what I've learned recently?
1: Do
0: tell.
1: A
0: lot of my anxiety is in my head, not my gut feeling.
1: I mean, yeah, figured.
0: Do you know what I mean? And there is a lot you can control with that. I'm not saying it's the same for everybody. If you're listening to me right now, you got any debilitating emotions of any kind, if you need help, seek it. If you need help, seek it. I needed help and I seeked it. So I hope you could do the same too. But if it's in your head, it's in your head. My friend has this new line. He's just been telling me recently. Don't think about it. He shout out to you. You know who you are. Don't gotta name you. But this is what he's like. Don't think about it.
1: Don't think about it.
0: Listen, I'm going through this thing, you know. I'm kind of like trying to figure out. Don't think about it. I mean, don't think about it. I'm like, but I want to go through this. Like, I want to see what this experience is going to teach me. I want to have my grievance. Don't think about it. And that's not bad advice.
1: Is your friend Australian by any chance? Because that's a very Aussie attitude to have.
0: No. I'm just trying to have like a very high-pitched voice.
1: Okay. No, because...
0: Don't think about it.
1: Because down under in Australia, they have the saying, it goes, she'll be right.
0: I am definitely not trying to be Australian.
1: No, I know. Is your friend from there?
0: No. Okay, then. Nothing here is Australian.
1: Okay, great.
0: I mean, he shout out to... anyone Australian listening to us right now, what's up at 7244-2007 if you are listening? You're like, I am Australian, or I've been in Australia, or I lived in Australia. Anyways, that was not an Australian accent. I was not trying to do it. It's the only, not the only accent, but I have very little connection.
1: Yeah, fair. But I was thinking more of the attitude, right? Because don't think about it reminds me of something they say whenever something's about to go wrong. Mm. She'll be right. Like, will it? Yeah, she'll be right. Don't think about it. It'll all be great, mate. Chillax.
0: Yeah, because there's not much a point unless you got a solution.
1: Exactly.
0: Then if you have a solution, then go ahead and work on it. And when you're working on a solution, anxiety usually says poof. When you're actually working on a solution. Think a solution, then you watch it.
1: I'm feeling very called out right now.
0: Do you know what I mean? Why?
1: I don't know.
0: Why do you feel called out, buddy?
1: As a deeply anxious person, I will end up overthinking whatever it is I'm enduring. And it's going to take me like 3 months before I come up with a solution to it. Because I spent those 3 months just overthinking it.
0: Uh-huh.
1: Don't think about it. At least I'm self-aware.
0: I think my friend's advice works more on you, should work more on you. You need her advice a lot more than I do.
1: Yeah, I need to stop thinking.
0: I don't think you need to stop thinking. I think you should use it to good. But again, like I could only tell you what I can. You're the one going through this experience, and it is real, and your feelings are valid. However, do you know what I mean? It's choices as well. You have already been aware. You're already aware of the situation. You're already aware of your patterns. The next one is a choice. Does that make sense?
1: Yes, it does make sense.
0: Do you know what? At this point, it does become a choice when you're just constantly aware and allowing it to happen over and over again. Well, I'm aware. Do you know what I mean?
1: Are you doing anything about it?
0: That I have so many mother issues and all of that. This is why I'm snappy and I'm mean. I'm aware. And then you're nowhere near solving this with this awareness for like another year or two or three. If you're not improving,

0: If you're not improving, what are we doing here? Do you know what I mean? What are you doing to yourself? What do you think? What's up, 7244-2007? I'm turning 36 this coming month.
1: And happy early birthday.
0: And the way I've got wisdom for days, I am wiser. Maybe I'm not, cause I'm tripping over a vacation. But
1: come back from your vacation, and then we'll see if you're wiser.
0: I think I'm trying. We did receive a message. You know what? This is me. I bring the engagement. I got a message from Hassan.
1: Good on you, mate. Good on you.
0: Hassan says, "Long days and pleasant nights." Long days and pleasant nights to you too, sir. That's my skull splitter. That's me. That's me, that's me. That's me, and put that on a passport. I'm first sword or fan shield breaker.
1: Oh, you know it.
0: Now, y'all might be wondering why I'm messaging late.
1: Yeah, Hassan, why?
0: We're not, Hassan.
1: I'm going to start. I'm wondering right now. Why are you late, Hassan?
0: The anxious one is wondering. I'm chilling. Now, y'all might be wondering why I'm messaging late. I'll spare you the details. But the gist is, do not eat Korean bulldog spicy chicken ramen. Oh. You see, kids, this is why we eat biryani. Besides that, y'all, all the gears are turning in my favor. Are they?
1: Somehow I doubt that, Hassan.
0: Are they, Hassan? Orfan, stay tuned. Why does Orfan need to stay tuned?
1: I am terrified right now.
0: Stay safe, head and heart.
1: Hassan, you have my sympathies. Oh, man. Peppermint tea is your friend. You heard right here.
0: Korean bulldog spicy chicken ramen. You know, the thing about the bulldog spicy, the Korean noodles, you don't have to put the entire packet of chili in it. Like, you could use a little bit. Like, I use a drop, maybe two, three, if I'm feeling courageous.
1: It's Korean. I don't think anyone should be feeling that brave.
0: Do you know what I mean? But then, like, a drop to three is all you need. Unless you're ready to have your stomach go on fire. And this comes from me, someone that, like, devours spices. But to be honest, I can't handle spices as well as I used to. So whenever I do eat a biryani, a classic Hyderabadi biryani with all the spices, extra spicy because I'm a bad that life.
1: As you should be.
0: The amount of yogurt I will consume. So I will consume yogurt while I'm eating, and then I'll have a mango lassi at the end. So that makes everything kind of calm down. But after a Korean bulldog spicy chicken ramen situation, we're going to need a lot more than just one box of chocolate milk.
1: Yeah, no, you need
0: to cool that
1: you
0: off.
1: You need a bucket of ice cream right there, straight up. I'm sorry. It's,
0: ice cream works?
1: I feel like anything dairy, anything sweet works, yes.
0: Huh.
1: Or so I've been told.
0: You know, I think I saw, what's his name? Ramsay guy.
1: Gordon Ramsay?
0: Yes, he was on
1: Hot Ones, yes.
0: Hot Wings, right?
1: It's called Hot Ones.
0: Hot Ones, yes. Yeah. The show where people sit there, you know, chit-chat and eat spicy chicken wings.
1: Yeah, basically an interview show with spicy wings involved.
0: Exactly. And it's a YouTube series, right?
1: Mm-hmm.
0: Now, Gordon Ramsay was on one of them, and he brought bread.
1: Interesting. Bread works.
0: He brought bread with him. He brought bread with him, and he was like, the bread is actually really good with the spice. So to eat bread after.
1: I guess he would know, yeah. Huh, bread.
0: So Hassan says I used the whole packet. See, I knew it.
1: Hassan, I knew it.
0: I can feel the years of my life slowly decreasing. I can feel them too.
1: Hassan, my advice for you right now?
0: I can feel them too from the other side of the screen, man.
1: Hassan, I know you're not suffering from the spiciness anymore. You're suffering from something completely different.
0: What do you mean?
1: Get yourself a donut.
0: Or just don't empty the whole packet of spices inside of the ramen noodles.
1: But right now, get yourself a donut. Trust me.
0: Did you just eat it right now?
1: I'm assuming he ate right now. Did he not?
0: I'll spare you. Because he was talking about why he's messaging like, you're right, he is. Yeah, he is.
1: So, get yourself a donut.
0: Orfan, this one's for you. I'm not Persian enough.
1: Wait, excuse you, what?
0: Hassan, this is Hassan, and this is not for me. Hassan says this.

0: And I'm not Persian enough. We don't have peppermint tea at the moment.
1: You know what? You know where I live. Drive on over.
0: Hassan, do you want to take Arfan's spot and have you on the show instead?
1: Hey, go for it. I can use the vacation.
0: Exactly. All right, you ready for a riddle?
1: Yes, hit me.
0: Okay. I disappear as soon as you say my name. What am I? This is the riddle. Let me know if you could solve it, my dear listener. What's up, Hassan? 7244-2007. I disappear as soon as you say my name. What am I?
1: Something that disappears when you say my name.
0: I disappear as soon as you say my name. What am I? It's definitely not a bill.
1: I wish it was.
0: It would be so funny. But I disappear as soon as you say my name. What am I?
1: Tell you what. I want to take a moment to think about this.
0: Yeah, you can think about it. What's up as your answers to this riddle on 7244-2007. That is 7244-2007. We're going to go on a short break and we will come back to give you the answer to this riddle. But this is it for one last time. I disappear as soon as you say my name. What am I? I disappear as soon as you say my name. What am I? On 7244-2007.

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2: Let me tell you about two awesome things. Dad jokes and quotes from dead philosophers. And yes, there is no in-between. If you think that's not crazy enough, catch Masqat Canada to either get a joke or quote. Or we can get really crazy and even get both. All for a good laugh and an elevated mood. Point four, Oman FM. It's Esma and Irfan here. Let's have a quick recap to the last, what was it? The last riddle we had. I disappear as soon as you say my name. What am I?
3: Can we get a drum roll, please? Because I think I know the answer.
2: You're going to need to do your own drum roll.
3: Ugh, fine. The answer is silence.
2: Silence. Hey. Took you that long.
3: I told you the intelligence was going to dissipate after the first riddle.
2: Well, look at you. So accurate.
3: Aren't I always?
2: All right, let's have another round. The last round of today's Joker Quote.
3: Yes, let's indeed. And for those of you just tuning in, Joker Quote is the segment we have every single Monday. We're going to present you guys with a dead philosopher, dissect their quotes, and then Asma is going to give us a palate cleanser in the form of a riddle. Now, today's philosopher of choice is the indigenous Canadian Jeswanuth Slahuth, who was an actor, musician, as well as a poet and an author. And he said, and I quote, "There is a longing among all people and creatures to have a sense of purpose and worth. To satisfy that common longing in all of us, we must respect each other."
2: Let me hear that again.
3: "There is a longing among all people and creatures to have a sense of purpose and worth. To satisfy that common longing in all of us, we must respect each other."
2: I mean, I get it. We all, you know, are born with a longing for a purpose. I know that. But what does that have to do with us respecting each other? Let me have the quote again.
3: "There is a longing among all people and creatures to have a sense of purpose and worth. To satisfy that common longing in all of us, we must respect each other."
2: Just so we can satisfy that common longing, we have to respect each other?
3: Yep.
2: I mean, I understand the need to respect each other. Excuse me. I understand the need to respect each other. But what does that have to do with your purpose?
3: Would you like the context of the quote?
2: Maybe somebody knows what this means. Let us know on 7244-2007. That is 7244-2007. Salhut said this, and I quote,
3: "There is a longing among all people and creatures to have a sense of purpose and worth. To satisfy that common longing in all of us, we must respect each other."
2: Okay. Let me know the context. What does it mean?
3: So he's basically talking about something that he believes exists across not just humanity, but the entirety of the natural world, right?
2: Yeah, yeah, we all have a purpose. Yeah. Or we all feel the need to have a purpose and something to attach our value and worth to.
3: Yeah, a reason for being here, a sense that you matter. Your existence has some kind of purpose. Now, his proposed answer is that this doesn't lie in achievement, it doesn't lie in wealth, it doesn't lie in power. But instead, it's in respect. If everyone had this fundamental need to feel that they have worth, then perhaps we should recognize that need in other people as well. So let's say, for example, you feel that your worth lies in, let's say, some type of achievement, right? Why don't you respect someone else for feeling that their own worth lies within their achievements as well? So
2: yeah, but like, what does have to do with the longing of a sense of a longing of having a purpose? Do you know what I mean?
3: Like, elaborate.
2: I don't see the connection between longing, you know, to have a sense of purpose. And in order for you to deal with that, you gotta respect other people.
3: So he's not...
4: Like, I see that as quite personal and individualistic, to be honest. Having a purpose, it can include other people, and most times it is, it does. Like, your purpose is to make sure that you love others and others to love you. Now, that's fine. Maybe your purpose is to make other people happy. That's fine, you know what I mean? Maybe your purpose is to create this or that. So it's not always man-related. It's not always related to everybody else. That's why I'm struggling to understand this. But what's up us to see what you think? Because I could be wrong on 7244-2007. That is 7244-2007. Let me know if you think any of this makes sense. In moments like this, you know who I think about?
3: Who?
4: Nalomino. Nalomino would listen to this conversation, and he will know exactly what to say.
3: Well, let me help paint you a picture to better illustrate what he's trying to say, right? Think of it like this. You and I are both radio presenters. You and I each have our own program, right? You and I feel a great sense of pride and achievement because of our shows as well. Now, imagine if somebody... Now, imagine this.
4: Okay.
3: Imagine this. Someone walks up to you and he doesn't necessarily criticize your show. He straight up trashes your program.
4: Mm-hmm.
3: How would you feel then?
4: Like it's a funny punchline. I would not let something like that get under my skin.
3: Okay.
4: Because my purpose behind what I do for my show is pretty personalized to me and customized to me. So just because somebody else walks in with the attitude of 10 planets, you know what I mean? Telling you, interrogating you. You know, and that could include someone around you. Like, it doesn't necessarily have to be somebody far. It could be someone within the team, within the ministry, within the, you know, it could be you. It could be you. It could be you walking in being like, yo, Esma, I really think that this is a horrible idea. And I'm like, oh, I wasn't asking. But you're funny. You think you could do better. You know what? Talk to me when you got your own. And I'll say that as a punchline, by the way, a lot more than I would say it because I was, you know? And I'll be like, or I'll say something like this. You know what? Maybe I should ask someone a little bit more qualified. Like, it'll be so... Like, it's irrelevant, other people's opinions. You take them as they come. Like, I'm pretty... Being the moment kind of person. Like, you talk to me a certain way. I deal with you at that moment. And then I move on. It doesn't linger like that, because a purpose, a value, something that makes me feel grounded is so strong. Some other person's respect can't shake it.
3: Okay.
4: Nalomina says, listening. Okay,
3: hi.
4: Nalomina, he shout out to you. Guess what? Let me tell you what happened, right? We have an indigenous philosopher, Canadian indigenous philosopher, right?
3: Yes.
4: His name is Sahut.
3: His name is...
4: Slahut.
3: Jizwanuth Slahut.
4: So Jizwanuth said this in a quote.
3: There's a longing among all people and creatures to have a sense of purpose and worth. To satisfy that common longing in all of us, we must respect each other. One more time. There is a longing among all people and creatures to have a sense of purpose and worth. To satisfy that common longing in all of us, we must respect each other.
4: Maybe your purpose, if this or the sense of purpose is to be satisfied, then you gotta do something or have a purpose that involves other people. Maybe. But he specifically says respect each other. I don't think you need...
3: He's trying to say to respect other people's sense of worth.
4: You should, in general, respect other people's sense of worth the same way you expect them to respect you.
3: Yes.
4: But my argument here, Nalomina, is that I don't see how satisfying a purpose has anything to do with respecting other people. I don't think they're connected. This is a first.
3: Yeah,
4: this has never happened
3: before. I've never heard you disagree this hard with a philosopher before.
4: I just don't see the connection. But maybe, Nalomino, you do? What's up, us? Let us know. What do you think? Do you think I'm onto something? What do you think about it?
3: Who, me?
4: Yeah, you. You have the context.
3: Okay. I don't know, because when it comes to the context, I kind of see where he's coming from, you know? Because I see it like this. Like, I come from a writing background, and I'm working on my own project, and I have friends who also have writing backgrounds who are also working on their own project. And if a friend of mine decides to scoff at what I'm working on, then, and, you know, treat it with disrespect, basically. Genuinely, I would be upset by that. Huh. That's just my own perspective on it, right?
4: Yeah.
3: So you and I are coming from two very different approaches to this.
4: Maybe it depends on who said it to me. So I'll be upset if somebody qualified tells me you did not do a good job. And even if it's true, let's say it's true. Let's say the work I presented was not great. Let's say it was horrible. Like, I need to go back to the drawing board and redo all of this. It'll be less of a downer and more of a, I got a challenge now. You know what? You think I couldn't do that? Let me show you. I'm the girl that goes viral because I was upsetting somebody. Showing someone I can. You know, I'm that type of person. That's why I feel like this makes no sense to me. Somebody comes and goes like, you know what, Asma, what are you doing? What are you even doing on air every day? Like, well, you think you have good content? You don't. You don't really have good content. I'm like, okay, change the channel.
3: You operate on spite, don't you?
4: You know, no, not necessarily.
3: Okay, don't. Okay.
4: I operate on me. I operate on, on my own purpose, my own value. If my philosophy is simple, if I can make one person smile, then that's it. Also, Nalamina says, Arfan has the jits. The gist.
3: Okay, fair enough.
4: Meaning that yep. You actually have it spot on. For some reason, it's not sinking in for me. That's why I needed someone else to break this situation and make sense out of what I'm saying. But yeah, I wouldn't. And if it's a challenge, it's a challenge to do better. A lesson to learn. A lesson.
3: I don't think I do. I think you and I are coming from very different perspectives on this.
4: Maybe. Yeah. Maybe I'm just understanding it differently. I'm not too sure.
3: Hey, but we all have our own walks of life.
4: I'm saying I would give you just a minute to see what... I'll give this a minute just to see what Nalomino says. And I can move on to a riddle for now. Yeah?
3: Yeah, you let's
4: ready
3: see that.
4: For that? All right. I change my face, but never my identity. I disappear without dying and return without being born. What am I?
3: Can I get that one more time?
4: Yeah. I change my face, but never my identity. I disappear without dying and return without being born. What am I? What do you think?
3: I'm genuinely at a loss right now.
4: Really? What's up as your answers on 7244-2007? If you could tell the answer to this riddle.
3: Can we get one more time?
4: Yes. I change my face, but never my identity. I disappear without dying and return without being born. What am I?
3: Way over my head.
4: I change my face, but never my identity. So the fifth... Okay, switches up. But the identity, we stay the same. Kind of like me with makeup. I disappear without dying. It's not me and it's not makeup. I disappear without dying and return without being born. What am I? This really does sound like me. No, you know?
3: Is the answer you?
4: It sounds like it's who I could be. No. ChatGPT gave me this. I change my face, but never my identity. I disappear without dying and return without being born. I got a message responding to that riddle. This one is from Saeed. You shout out to Saeed. Saeed says, water. No, Saeed. That is wrong, Saeed. But thank you for trying. I liked water. I see that. You know, water changes, switches up a little bit, you know, from runny to rainy to...
3: Still.
4: You know, to a lazy situation, but never the identity. Water is water. Disappears without dying and returns without being born. You know, what is life, you know? That's just the cycle. So this is a smart answer. I like water, but you are wrong. I'm going to say that again.
3: Yeah, yes, please.
4: I change my face, but never my identity. This is the riddle, my dear listener. Let me know if you know the answer. I change my face, but never my identity. I disappear without dying and return without being born. What am I?
3: Remember when I mentioned earlier that my intelligence has completely dissipated and faded away? Yeah, I feel totally dumb right now. I have no idea what the answer to
4: really?
3: This could be. None whatsoever.
4: I see. All right, before we get to it, as maybe our listeners would tune in to answer this riddle, Nalomino sent us a beautiful message, and this is what it says. It goes like, it's like one person likes camping and another does not. I consider myself successful as a teacher. Job satisfaction. I may not have the money to show for it, but another who, say, is a lawyer, the success might mean a bit money. So success is attached to purpose as well as satisfaction, and that means different things to different people. Okay. That does actually clear it up.
3: It makes sense now?
4: It does make sense. Makes some sense.
3: Okay.
4: You know what? We tried. We tried. We tried today. I give myself an A for effort. Maybe an E. But it's effort. You know? She tried. But thank you for that, Nalomina. That definitely clarifies it. Makes me look at things just slightly differently. All right. Back to the riddle. I changed my face, but never my identity. Because I'm who I am no matter what I do. I disappear without dying, oh life. And return without being born. What am I?
3: A Gemini's other personality.
4: No, it's just absolutely theatrical.
3: Is the answer
4: dramatic.
3: You?
4: Dramatic.
3: Because this is you to a T.
4: Honestly, not as well the answer would be me. And you will know when you know the answer.
3: What's the answer? I'm giving up on
4: something
3: this.
4: Something that could change, you know, facial-wise. Just never who they are on the inside.
3: That doesn't
4: clear it up. I changed my face, but never mind. The point is to confuse you even further.
3: Oh, good job.
4: You know what I
3: You're
4: mean?
3: Succeeding.
4: I'm not doing this to confuse you, my dear listener. You're fine. You know, you can Google this. But him? He has no ability to do anything right now. So confusing him...
3: You are enjoying this a little too much. And you
4: call
3: me
4: evil. I changed my face, huh?
3: And you call me evil.
4: First of all, that happens very little. It doesn't happen always. And it only happens when you actually do something evil. To my defense. Now, back to the riddle. I changed my face, but never my identity. I disappear without dying and return without being born. What am I? And I am done torturing our fans for today. It's the moon. See how I like me and the moon are? Me and the moon are like, what, twinsies?
3: Okay.
4: Isn't the moon to me is a sister from another mister, all right? I know القمر واحد.
3: From another mister?
4: Yes, I am as beautiful as the moon. And the moon is a reflection of radiance. Do you know what I mean? Like, he takes from the sun and just reflect. Radiance. That's the moon for you. And that sounds a lot like me. I don't know what you're talking about. WhatsApp us to agree on 724-4200-7.
3: You know, shout out to the moon.
4: Shout out to me. And the moon. Because we're twinsies.
3: The moon needs love.
4: Yeah, exactly. See, on nights when there is no moon, it's going to be okay because Isma's here.
3: You're the moon?
4: Of course I am.
3: Who's the
4: Change
3: sun?
4: My face, put on some makeup, but my identity stays the same. I'm like life, like water. Disappear without dying and return without being astronomical. That's probably the wrong word. Bear with me. I'm trying to boast. I am the moon and the moon is I. Yeah, that's enough. Listen, my birthday is coming soon, okay? Let me enjoy my birthday month. Thank you so much, Irfan.
3: I'm trying to compose myself.
4: I know you can't. Thank you so much, Irfan, for being a professional presenter. Composing yourself.
3: I try.
4: Thank you so much for that and for all your efforts today. And thank you for that amazing philosopher and that great philosophy, even though that last one took me till tomorrow. And I'm still trying to understand it.
3: You'll get there eventually. But
4: this was amazing. Thank you so much. Just in case you're just tuning in, this is 90.4 Oman FM. My name is Esma. This is my co-host for the day, Irfan. And we just ended today's joke or quote. 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You might not find it today. We're going to extract it because we're just, you know, recording it right now. Irfan does a little bit of editing and then we upload it on our SoundClouds a day or two later. For now, bye.
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0: 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Damn, I can't remember. I received the message and you

0: 12 to 3 on 90.4 Armada FM. It's Isma here. What's poppin'? Thank you so much for hanging out with me so far. I really hope you're enjoying today's experience. Keep on listening. We have the news bulletin approaching at 2:30, and we shall continue rocking and rolling right after. Special thank you to Arfan Al-Ajmi joining us today on our Joke or Quote segment. Music from N-Dubs, Bastel lined up for you next. Here's Remind Me. Turn this up, and I'll be back after the news.
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A very good afternoon and welcome to the 2:30 p.m. News Bulletin, first with headlines. His Majesty the Sultan greets the President of the Republic of Uzbekistan on the anniversary of his country's independence and the President of the Slovak Republic on his country's National Day. The Sultanate of Oman wins 11 awards in the fourth season of the Gulf Smart Investor Award in the Kingdom of Saudi Arabia. And the completion rate of the Sultan Faisal bin Turki Road project Diba Lima Khasab in the governorate of Musandam has reached approximately 76%. Those are the headlines. Now the news in detail. His Majesty Sultan Haytham bin Tariq sent a cable of greetings to His Excellency President Peter Pellegrini of the Slovak Republic on the occasion of his country's National Day. His Majesty the Sultan also sent a cable of greetings to His Excellency President Dr. Shavkat Mirziyoyev, President of the Republic of Uzbekistan, on the occasion of his country's Independence Day anniversary. The Ministry of Education, in cooperation with Occidental Oman, celebrated the achievements of 122 outstanding students in the General Education Diploma and its equivalent for the 2025-2026 academic year. This recognition aims to acknowledge these students' accomplishments and encourage them to continue their academic pursuits, fostering a spirit of healthy competition among students across various educational directorates. The ceremony was held under the patronage of His Excellency Dr. Mahad bin Saeed Ba'win, Minister of Labour. The completion rate of the Sultan Faisal bin Turki Road project, Dima, or Diba Lima Khasab, in the governorate of Musandam, has reached approximately 76%. The project, valued at 151 million Omani riyals, being executed by the Ministry of Transport, Communications and Information Technology, is among the strategic infrastructure initiatives aimed at enhancing the road network and strengthening connectivity between the governorate's wilayats. The road extends over a total length of 72 kilometers and comprises three segments. Upon completion, the road is expected to enhance interconnectivity across the various regions of the governorate of Musandam, facilitate smoother traffic flow, and contribute to the revitalization of economic and tourism activity while bolstering investment and development opportunities in the communities it serves. The Small and Medium Enterprises Development Authority, RIADA, signed a memorandum of cooperation with NEMA Electricity Supply Company to implement the RIADA Plus program. This program aims to provide supportive solutions and benefits to small and medium enterprises, SMEs, holding the RIADA Entrepreneurship Card. The memorandum aims to empower SMEs to implement optimal electricity consumption mechanisms, thereby reducing their electricity bills. It also provides flexible payment solutions to help them manage their financial obligations and enhance their ability to recover and sustain their businesses. Furthermore, the memorandum aims to reduce late payment of electricity bills, minimize service disconnections due to accumulated arrears, improve the efficiency of receivable collection, enhance customer experience and satisfaction, and develop institutional partnerships that serve the SME sector. This is Radio Sultanate of Oman. On the sidelines of the Social Investment and Sustainable Development Forum in Salalah, the Oman Chamber of Commerce and Industry, represented by its Social Investment Center, launched the Mustafid Digital Platform. This platform serves as a link between community challenges and needs, investment opportunities and initiatives, and partners and investors. The center also signed four cooperation agreements.

The first, with the Ministry of Health and the Bhofar Recovery Center, aims to study the establishment of specialized center for the treatment, rehabilitation, and reintegration of individuals addicted to drugs and psychotropic substances. The second agreement with the Development Bank seeks to connect social investment with development financing. The third and fourth agreements, signed with Oman LNG and Oman India Fertilizer Company, respectively, focus on exchanging expertise and developing high-quality, sustainable community initiatives. The Association for Children with Disabilities welcomed over 360 children at the start of the 2026-2027 academic year, marking the beginning of a new year of rehabilitation, education, and empowerment programs. These programs are offered through the Association's 8 rehabilitation centers located in Al-Adheba, Al-Sib, Berke, Al-Musan'a, Saham, Yunqul, Dank, and Ja'lan Bani Bu Hassan. Several of these association centers also include students in pre-vocational training, aiming to prepare them and develop their skills according to their abilities, thus facilitating their integration into society. The association provides specialized rehabilitation and educational programs and services designed to develop the abilities and skills of children with disabilities and to enhance their independence and self-confidence. The Temkeen and Sumu exhibition, organized by the Oman Chamber of Commerce and Industry in Bhofar Governorate, attracted over 79,000 visitors. 50 small and medium-sized enterprises, SMEs, participated, showcasing their products and services, which included perfumes and incense, fashion and textiles, and traditional crafts and industries. The exhibition also featured interactive dialogue sessions on the pillars of sound financial management and the importance of completely separating personal and business accounts for accurate profit calculation. The exhibition is part of the Chamber's efforts to boost economic activity in the governorates and create a stimulating investment environment for SMEs. The Sultanate of Oman won 11 awards at the fourth season of the Gulf Smart Investor Award during the award ceremony held in Riyadh, Saudi Arabia. The fourth season of the award witnessed wide participation exceeding 300,000 entries from across the Gulf Cooperation Council GCC countries. The competition included four main tracks: writing, photography, drawing and video production, and targeted three categories: school students, university students, and individuals. The Omani participation in the fourth season and the results achieved by the winners reflect the level of creativity and excellence of Omani talent and their presence in Gulf initiatives aimed at promoting financial and investment literacy across all segments of society. Now to the news, here's a recap of the headline points once again. His Majesty the Sultan greets the President of the Republic of Uzbekistan on the anniversary of his country's independence and the President of the Slovak Republic on his country's National Day. The Sultanate of Oman wins 11 awards in the fourth season of the Gulf Smart Investor Award in the Kingdom of Saudi Arabia. And the completion rate of the Sultan Faisal bin Turki road project Deba Lima Khasab in the governorate of Musandam has reached approximately 76%. With that, we end this news bulletin. Thank you for listening.

90 points for Amanif Emmet. Esma here, and here's your traffic update. Heavy traffic on the Sultan Qaboos Road as you're heading it towards the sea, but it's back-to-back traffic as you are approaching Burj Sahwa. Heavy traffic on the 18th of November Street is backed-up traffic as you are approaching Al Moj Roundabout. Heavy traffic surrounding Mazun Street. Some more traffic on the Masqat Al Batna Expressway as you're heading towards Seem, just around Al Khod exit. Noticing some more traffic on the Sultan Qaboos Road, just around Al Ghubra as you're heading towards Mawalih, but it shouldn't delay you too long. That's it for me. Let me know if I missed out on anything. WhatsApp us your traffic updates on 7244-2007. That is 7244-2007. 90.4 Amanif Emmet, Esma here, and that was your traffic update. Bis salama and drive safe. Baby.

0: and JoJo right here on 90.4 Oman FM with that defining R&B love ballad straight out of the 90s. This song was released back in 1997 called All My Life. Love it. The vocal harmonies are for days, the emotional sincerity. I kind of want to make this song about me. It really feels like this era of R&B was mostly favored by acoustic-driven or smooth harmony-heavy soul ballads alongside some upbeat hip-hop soul. This is 90.4 Oman FM. My name is Asma Riyami, and if you, my dear listener, like your throwbacks and classics, we do this on Masqat Candid every Tuesday. 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
4: Love.

Leaving you with this last tune for the day, Chris Brown, Juices. Hope you're feeling good. I hope you're feeling grand. We are officially concluding today's Muscat Candid. Do catch us again tomorrow, 12 p.m. all the way to 3. For now, though, you can keep on listening. You got the Sunset Drive at 4 p.m. And do follow us on Instagram at omanfm.om for all our latest content. Special thank you to Arfan Al-Ajmi joining us today for our joke or quote. 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
2: Hello, this is Tuqa Lawati on 90.4 Oman FM. When kindergarten teaching comes to mind, we often think of the children and the lesson or the material. But what about the space around them or the way a classroom is arranged? I'm joined in the studio by Ms. Arshia Aziz, a learning environment specialist with 13 years of experience. We'll be discussing how learning environments are designed and how curiosity and open-minded exploration work in practice. Welcome, Ms. Arshia.
3: Thank you, Tuqa.
2: You describe yourself as a learning environment specialist.
3: I do, yes.
2: Could you explain to us what that means?
3: If I have to explain this in very simple words, it's creating a space that makes children feel curious. Often we walk into classrooms and they're plastered with things and you're like, what is this doing to the child? Is this for the child or is this for the adult? And it's been a journey, 13 years and more in a classroom. And I feel very passionate about environment. It is very important to me how a child feels when he walks into my classroom. And this is where Charlton & Muscat gave me the opportunity to implement and practice what I always believed. So I suppose my role is to design the space, but most importantly, to create the opportunity for a child to be curious.
2: Lovely. And you are of a Dutch-Pakistani background.
3: Yes.
2: You were living in the Netherlands
3: yes.
2: before, and then you came to Oman
3: yes.
2: 13, 14 years
3: yes.
2: ago. How was it before versus now?
3: It's progressing. We're learning. And I think it is a very important conversation for education at this point, because the future our children are going to inherit is not going to look like this. There's going to be AI that's going to answer the questions. We've been teaching them multiple times in schools, right? Over generations. I think the most important change that is happening and that should happen is, what are we teaching our children? Are we getting them ready for the future?
2: Mm-hmm.
3: Yeah.
2: And as a teacher, what does your routine look like?
3: You'd think, because of my title, I'd walk into a classroom and start rearranging the furniture, but that's not how it works. It's very child-led. We have material to teach, and there's a planning in place. But let's say I decided period four, I'm going to teach them counting with sticks, but Julia decides that she wants to build a bridge. I'm going to get on the floor, build that bridge with her, and then maybe count how many blocks it takes.
2: Yeah. And a big part of your approach seems to rely on creating opportunity
3: yes.
2: for exploration.
3: Yes, absolutely.
2: But one pushback would be a lot of learning requires
3: yes.
2: some level of curiosity.
3: Yes.
2: So how is your approach different from a conventional one?
3: Are we more concerned about what the outcome is, or are we more concerned about what the process is? Do we need children who brilliantly remember everything, or do we need children that are critical thinkers, that are curious, that can problem solve, right?
2: Mm-hmm.
3: It's not about that they're going to create something perfect that we can stick on a wall. For me, it's process over product.
2: Mm-hmm. And another idea that you often refer to is the environment as a third teacher.
3: Yes.
2: How can a physical space actually teach a child?
3: So it is my favorite concept. It doesn't mean that we don't need a teacher in the classroom. It basically means that the classroom is giving a message, what it's doing to its nervous system, how it's calming it down. And honestly, a classroom is very bossy because when you walk in, you take it all in and you're sort of like, okay, this is how I need to behave. And if the environment is nice and calm, it already acts like the third teacher. You know, it gives you the opportunity to belong in the environment, like a home away from home.
2: Yeah.
3: Yeah.
2: In one of your posts, you actually questioned limited numbers, letters. Why
3: yes.
2: is that? Why is that a bad thing?
3: So that post referred to let's say a child is 3 years old. He walks into your classroom. The child cannot read yet. It will eventually, but cannot read yet. So is this display for you or is this display for the child? And don't get me wrong, I don't want to get in trouble. Our classrooms are beautiful and I'm all for beautiful classrooms. But you don't want your classroom to look like the Museum of Learning Objectives, right? You just want it to give them the opportunity to think and wonder and explore.
4: Do you think it would be too overwhelming for a child to take in?
3: I mean, come to think of it, even as an adult, you walk into a space that has a lot of colorful things on the wall. Not one or two nice, beautiful paintings. No, but I'm talking about laminated letters and numbers and colorful carpets and plastic toys and a lot of toys and shelves and shelves and things and learning objectives and rules. How's your mind going to feel? It's going to take you a minute. And you're going to question, like, hold on, what do I need to take in and how do I need to behave?
4: Yeah. But let's say a child did not use up a space the way you intended him or her to.
3: Yeah.
4: Do you redesign the space?
3: Honestly, I feel that is a win for a teacher, especially in the curiosity approach. It sort of shows that what you were trying to teach them is happening right now because we want them to take the lead. And it doesn't necessarily mean that right in the moment I'm going to redesign the entire space, but I'm going to ask them questions to what he is interested in, or I'm going to provide some more resources and take it the way they want to take it.
4: And on that note, have you ever set up something and thought, wow, they're going to love this, but they couldn't care less?
3: It's the most humbling experience. Imagine you spent all evening collecting resources and thinking, oh, tomorrow is going to be great. I'm going to make the perfect space. And they walk in 30 seconds and they're out. And you're like, okay, what happened? You do get comfortable with it. And again, they're taking the lead. So
4: yeah, so you don't see it as a problem that requires solving.
3: No, actually, I see it as a win.
4: Okay.
3: Yeah.
4: So you just assume, well, this is not...
3: I would then automatically assume, okay, they've been in the space, they've taken something away from it, or just right now, they're not excited about it, or they're just not curious about it, and something else is sparking their curiosity. Let's take it that way.
4: Mm-hmm. Have you ever seen a child who was considered difficult behave completely different after their environment has changed?
3: All the time. And I'm not going to say that it solves 100% of the problems, but how many times do we hear this child is difficult? And then we start, oh, what can we change in the child? Instead of looking at the environment, is there something that we can change in the environment? Is there something else that the child needs? Is this too overwhelming for him? Is he bored? Does he need to maybe take out his energy first thing in the morning? Does he maybe need like a minute when he comes in and be calm in like a calmer environment? It's not always about the child. Mm-hmm. I feel it definitely depends on how the environment is.
4: Right. Do you feel the need to strike a balance between a messy exploration and maybe not killing the experiment?
3: There's method to the madness, okay? I feel this is a conversation I have all the time with a lot of colleagues and friends, and like, where do you draw the line? But if a child is making mud soup and he wants to add Lego bricks and make cake out of it, I'm going to let him. Because before you know it, somebody is getting paper and to cut money, and the other is a customer, and somebody is creating something, and the questions that they're asking, this is beautiful. But then we draw the line. We're like, fine, you can mix this, but you can't pour it over your friend's head. So yeah, we definitely draw a line somewhere.
4: Can you tell us about some of these crazy experiments you do in the classroom?
3: I wouldn't necessarily call them crazy experiments.
4: I'm asking because you mentioned mud. Yes. So I'm like, what other materials?
3: So we have a mud kitchen outside. We have a lot of sand, of course, Play-Doh, but then a lot of other natural materials like sticks, fabric, boxes. We keep a lot of scrap paper and a lot of recycled materials like recycled tins. We have loads of them in our home areas, but we also use them all around the classroom.
4: Any pushback from the parents?
3: I feel, some parents come in and like, what is happening here? But I've never seen a parent who then does not agree with it after a couple of weeks. And they're like, yeah, no, I see it. I see where this is going and I see what they're learning.
4: I see. And finally, with something so open-ended, there isn't necessarily a correct answer at the end to show that the learning yes. actually happened. So how do you actually measure what a child has learned? And what if they interact with an activity and, you know, as we mentioned, just yeah. leave it after 30 seconds?
3: So the evidence of learning for me, again, is process. I think it's very important for them to critical think, for them to be curious, for them to try again, and sometimes maybe just give up and be like, I can't do it. For me, that is evidence of learning. And if you're going to ask me, how did my child do today? I am going to say, like, oh, Ahmed was amazing at, you know, he was thinking today and he was, you know, he was problem solving and he helped a friend and he asked a friend and they did this together and they built a bridge or they built a tower and it was so nice. For me, that is evidence of learning.
4: It's really interesting just how much thought can go into a learning space.
3: Absolutely.
4: And how even small details can define the way children interact and learn. Ms. Arshia, where can we find you on social media?
3: It's Arshia Aziz, like my name. And if you search for Learning Environment Specialist Oman, you'll also find me.
4: Great. Thank you so much for joining me and for sharing your experience
3: thank
4: with us. This has been Tuqallawati on 90.4 Oman FM.
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0: 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Months beneath the sun and the kharif we wait for all year.
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0: Yeah, we back for more with a lot in store. One thing I know for sure is you'll never be bored on 90.4. This is the Sunset Drop. Thank you for tuning in. I'm your host, Yusuf.
1: This is Nadia.
0: Nadia, how are you feeling today?
1: Can't hear me.
0: I can't hear you. You can't hear yourself.
1: Hello.
0: Hello.
1: Can everybody hear me?
0: We can hear you perfectly.
1: Oh, you can?
0: Perfect.
1: Okay, well, hi, everyone. How are you doing?
0: It's like you're inside the brain. You know what I mean? Right in the eardrum.
1: I like to think of myself as your invisible friend in your car.
0: That's what we
1: like
0: are.
1: Like the voice in your head, but outside it.
0: Just two ghosts having a friendly conversation.
1: Do people think we're real people?
0: I've heard people think that we're AI.
1: Do you think we're AI? Dear listeners, let us know. Our WhatsApp number is 724-422-007. How are you doing today, Yusuf?
0: Pretty good. I see that you find it quite sunny today.
1: Yeah.
0: For those who don't know, Nadia's wearing a hat.
1: I'm wearing a hat.
0: It's a snapback. She's wearing a snapback with a panda on it. You know what's funny is
1: I'm looking so dependable.
0: Yes. That hat was actually in my car for like the hat that you're wearing.
1: Is this your hat?
0: No. So let me tell you.
1: Okay.
0: So that hat was in my car for like maybe 4 months or 5 months because we were supposed to wear it on a hiking trip, but we didn't end up wearing it. We left it in the car and it was just there. We didn't remove it. It was just there in the back seat. And yesterday when I picked my son up from school, he saw it. He was like, "Whose hat is this?" I was like, "It's mine, but do you like it?" He said, "Yeah." I was like, "Do you want it?" He said, "Yeah." And so he just took it and he went inside. And then today I see you wearing it.
1: So I have to confess something really tragic.
0: Okay.
1: Which is that my favorite hat has been, it's ashes now.
0: It burned?
1: It's literally ashes now, yeah.
0: Why did you burn it?
1: I didn't. It was an accident. So I was at a restaurant, and my assumption is that restaurants are safe places that don't have fire hazards. And I had taken my hat off, placed it on the table, thinking that the candle at the table was a fake candle. Like, I didn't even look twice at it. I just took my hat off, assuming it would be a fake candle because you can get those everywhere nowadays. And so then I put my hat on the table, I go over to the counter, I make my order, and I'm like smelling something burning. And then the cashier's like, "Oh, something must be burning." And I look at my table and it's my hat.
0: Oh my God. I feel like there's a handful of people on this earth who would accidentally light their hat on fire at a restaurant. And you definitely strike me as one of them.
1: Wow.
0: You are one of them.
1: There's just been a few instances where this is why I'm a proponent of ADHD therapy. You know, I think ADHD should be taken seriously and treated seriously because things like this happen and they're serious. Like that hat could have been on my head.
0: It could have been
1: that on your hat head. Could have set fire to the entire restaurant. Luckily, we caught it in time. But that's why I lost my hat, guys.
0: Gosh.
1: I have no hat now. I mean, I have this cute hat, but it's not the same. That hat went to Europe with me. It went to the UK with me. It went to Africa with me.
0: Is it completely incinerated?
1: I mean, parts of it are, yeah. And I think it's different for parts of it to look toasted as opposed to just, you know, to having frays and holes in them. I think that's what makes it unwearable. Nobody wants to wear a hat with holes in it. That defeats the purpose. I'm trying to protect myself against the sun.
0: Technically, your hat has holes in it, that you're wearing right now.
1: Does it?
0: It has one at the back.
1: Let me see. No, but that's different. That's like the snapback style.
0: Yes.
1: But it's such a cute hat. I really like it. I feel so gangster in it.
0: It is very gangster.
1: I feel like it just updated my look so much. But it does so in a different way. I feel like those big floppy hats have a different overall vibe than these kind of smaller snapback hats.
0: The big floppy hats, the ones that are almost like UFO shaped.
1: Yes.
0: They make me think of flower gardens.
1: I love those types
0: of
1: hats.
0: You should be in a garden full of flowers wearing those hats. This type of hat is more skate park.
1: Yeah.
0: You know?
1: Like I should be listening to Avril Lavigne and doing kickflips.
0: Parking lot.
1: On pipes.
0: Parking lot freestyles. That type of vibe with this hat.
1: I only know what those moves are because of Tony Hawk.

0: rock skating games. Yeah,
1: I used to think I could skateboard. And it was a painful time of my life.
0: It was a nice era, though.
1: Yeah, I really enjoyed it. And then I was like, maybe skateboarding isn't for me, but skateboarding, videography, and photography is for me. So I learned a lot of cinematography through that period of my
0: life. That's amazing. Good for you.
1: These little interests can lead to different interests, and then we just end up
0: being interested.
1: Building our skill sets.
0: Building up
1: over
0: your
1: time.
0: Web, your network of things you can do.
1: It is our portfolio of skills. You know what I mean? We got a couple of messages.
0: Hi, messengers.
1: We got Blue Cyclone.
0: Hello, Blue Cyclone.
1: In the building. He says, Morning Hat Monday. Eh?
0: Yes.
1: And then he called me the Jump Rope King. Former.
0: Jump Rope King.
1: Retired.
0: He's
1: jump
0: been
1: rope
0: dethroned.
1: King. Yes. Well, not dethroned, but you know, I've passed my throne to whoever else is doing jump rope in town and taking videos. Who is like no one?
0: I don't know anyone. I think you were just the main jump rope guy in town.
1: I kind of was.
0: Because nobody was jump roping the way you were with those little tricks spinning around, spinsies.
1: They were big tricks, okay?
0: Spinsies in the air. Your worst video, though, was like landing on your ankle.
1: Yeah, I dropped that thing. My ankle twisted my whole body. That was crazy. Crazy.
0: You know, sometimes I will be walking and I'll just get a flashback of my ankle just giving up.
1: Gosh.
0: Twisting inwards.
1: Yeah.
0: Losing connectivity.
1: In our family, we have flat feet and we are so dangerously prone to twisting our ankles that we can just twist them while walking on flat ground.
0: Yeah.
1: It's really frustrating.
0: It's awful.
1: Yeah. It's happened too many times.
0: I think there should be a way to develop arches.
1: There should be a way to... like keep our ankles straight almost at all times, not almost at all times, but like a preventative ankle twisting
0: you
1: mechanism.
0: Could get a splint, but then that's really uncomfortable.
1: But then you'd be walking like Forrest Gump.
0: Yeah,
1: you know, Forrest Gump with his straight legs.
0: That's really not the way.
1: Exactly, man. These are legs, not stilts.
0: Exactly.
1: Right.
0: And also, hi, dear listeners. I hope you're having a wonderful, marvelous Monday.
1: Marvelous.
0: Let us know how you're doing today. It is Monday. Wow.
1: Yeah.
0: And I this whole day I thought it was Tuesday.
1: Yeah, I heard Monday.
0: And then I had a panic because I was like, oh my God, literally tomorrow. I don't know what I'm gonna do.
1: I heard Monday is short for Moon Day. Sunday is Sunday. Monday is Moon Day. Tuesday is like Thor Day or something. Our days are named after like Greek mythology.
0: Don't you think Thursday would be Thor's Day?
1: Oh, yeah, that's correct. Tuesday, what's Tuesday? Dr. K, you would know. And speaking of Dr. K.
0: Dr. K, how are you?
1: He said, why is there a ghost in my car with a burnt hat?
0: Do you smell smoke?
1: Do you?
0: It was... Okay, can I confess?
1: It's because Nadia's lit off the top, you know what I mean?
0: I really have to confess, guys, I love the smell of stuff burning.
1: Really? I don't.
0: Sometimes I wonder, like, why has my memory deteriorated over time? Why has my cognitive capacity declined? And it's because I love chemical smells. Think of how much smarter I would be, how much more eloquent.
1: If you didn't just sniff.
0: If I didn't love the smell of chemicals.
1: Gosh.
0: Earlier, I was talking to Zeta Belushi because we were reflecting on, I think, how to smell in space. And if there are things you can smell in space. And what is the description of those smells?
1: I heard.
0: And what?
1: I heard there's a smell.
0: Yes. And apparently, it's like gunpowder.
1: Really?
0: I love that smell.
1: I could have sworn I saw something that said that space smelled like sulfur, like eggs.
0: Okay, that's gross.
1: Yeah.
0: But if it smelled like gunpowder, that's amazing.
1: Let's see. Hold on.
0: I don't think it would smell like sulfur. I think it does smell. I mean, he asked me what I thought it smelled like, and I said mint.
1: Oh, this is interesting.
0: Lemon mint.
1: So apparently, space smells like seared steak.
0: Yum.
1: Hot metal.
0: Yum.
1: And gunpowder.
0: Yum. I love the smell of all those. So basically, space smells tasty.
1: Spacey. I like it.
0: Dear listeners, let us know how you're doing. That was what I was trying to say earlier. Our WhatsApp number is 724-422-007. Also, if you want to share any stories of your own where you accidentally set something on fire, feel free to text it to us. Again, our WhatsApp number is 724-422-007. I am in like a lamenting phase because I really did love that hat. I don't know, sometimes you just end up becoming attached to an article of clothing, like that becomes your special thing.
1: Sentimental.
0: And that was my special hat.
1: Yeah, I
0: get
1: you.
0: Like, even though I had different hats that it had the same vibe, you know, it was like a wide-brimmed floppy hat, it didn't hit the same as that one. Like, I had an attachment to that one. That was my hat buddy.
1: I used to have a shirt that I considered my lucky shirt. And for some reason, I don't know how it happened, but I got an oil stain on it. You know,
0: oil? No, and it just never is going
1: to
0: come off.
1: It just never comes off. And then I tried to wear it a few times after that for good luck, but then it just brought me bad luck because
0: of the people, it was stained.
1: People would notice. People would be like, hey, why you got oil on your shirt? It made me look dirty.
0: Yeah.
1: So I was like, I have to retire this
0: and
1: shirt.
0: And it's not just like dirty as in dust dirty. You looked oily dirty.
1: Yeah.
0: Nobody wants to look greased up, grease stained. Nobody wants that.
1: Like, I just had some fast food and I ate it sloppily.
0: Or even worse, your skin is going through a purge, and so your skin's extra oily.
1: Oh my gosh, the worst.
0: Honestly, I don't mind having pimples, but I mind having oily skin.
1: Yeah.
0: I think that's it for me. Whenever I leave the house and I just feel that film of like greasiness, I'm just like, no, this is not going to be a good day.
1: Yeah.
0: Grease is for the pan.
1: Exactly.
0: And it does not belong on my pores.
1: Mm-hmm.
0: But I, yeah.
1: We got a message, by the way.
0: Hello.
1: Dr. K.
0: Hey, Dr. K.
1: Sent a voice message. I'm going to play it out loud.
2: Actually, it's funny that you say ask for that girl specific request, but a long time ago, I had the brilliant idea of relighting. Do you know those blue gel heating thingamajigs that they use for heating food
0: and
2: picnics and all that, and buffets? I had the brilliant idea of relighting one using a can of deodorant.
1: Gosh.
2: And what I wasn't expecting was the blowback, because I was pointing the deodorant spray at the ground and I had a lighter right in front of it. The fire worked, except that I wasn't expecting the fire to blow right back up at my face. And as I'm walking back home, into my house rather, my mom's like looking at me, he's like, why do you look like a hooligan? And I realized then that my hair and my eyebrows were covered in ash.
1: Gosh. You know, when we were kids, I used to have friends who liked lighting fires with their deodorant cans.
0: And what?
1: Yeah, and they would think it was so
0: cool. Were you in the
1: cool.
0: Tide Pod era?
1: No. That was after my era. We were...
0: Thank God.
1: This is pre-internet virality era. And I used to be terrified of it because sometimes they would do it and then the fire just wouldn't go off. And I would be scared that the thing was going to explode. Alhamdulillah, I never did, but I was always worried about it. The worst thing regarding fire, alhamdulillah, for me, was we used to have a stove at our house that didn't turn on because the spark mechanism didn't work. So we had to use matches and twist the knob so that the gas would come out, and then, you know, we would use a match. But matches are tiny, so I would always burn the hairs off of my fingers every single time.
0: I was always afraid to do that because I get a lot of fake eyelash extension work done, and so my eyelashes are extra long, so that makes me extra vulnerable to setting my own face on fire. Because they're like antlers, you know, they're so much longer, so they just end up having more, I don't know what the word is, like... You know, what's that word when you can just cover an area?
1: More latitude.
0: There's just more space that it's just accessing, which means I am just more visible.
1: Yeah.
0: And I fear setting my eyelashes on fire. I don't know.
1: I get that.
0: I don't want that feeling.
1: I get that.
0: Anyway, dear listeners, hello.
1: WhatsApp us at 724-420-007. We have so much to discuss
0: on this miraculous
1: Monday evening.
0: Can I start us off with a request?
1: Yeah.
0: Do we have August by Taylor Swift?
1: I can check.
0: I think we do have it. It should be at the very top because I asked our amazing music director, Azamar EC, to put it in the system because, guys, it's the last day of August.
1: Oh my gosh, it is.
0: And it's crazy because I feel like August was probably... August and July were like the longest months of all time. I don't know how I did as much as I did in July that I did.
1: Really?
0: Like you said, I went to Singapore, I went to the UK,
1: and
0: I did so much stuff.
1: You did, mashallah.
0: And I was even here at work. How did I do all that in 1 month? And I read so many books. I don't think July, I think July was a portal. And then August became like coming back out the other side of the portal.
1: Yeah.
0: And now August is over. Guys, how are you feeling about August being over? I don't know, there's something about the change into, like, September that I just feel I romanticize a lot. I don't know if it's because of this particular Taylor Swift song that we have, or if it's because...
1: You get to take a long nap, so we could wake you up when September
0: ends. Oh, no! was like, where is the alley-oop? I'm not getting it, Yusuf. I'm not getting it. But yeah, it's I love September. I can't believe it's another September.
1: Yeah.
0: Because now we have to wake up when it ends.
1: Exactly.
0: Wild. Yeah. But I really love this song by Taylor Swift. Feel free to look at the lyrics, Yusuf, because you're going to find them so beautiful.
1: I may. But real quick, Hassan El-Balouchi.
0: Hello, Hassan.
1: His message, he say, Yusuf, your stove was gassed up like it ate too much maharagi. From the we actually have that rap battle that I did with Chase. I might play it at some point this evening. But before we do that, here's Nadia's song request in honor of August ending. This is by Taylor Swift, and it's called
0: August.

0: Do you like enhancing your vocabulary? Well, if so, dear commuters, the moment has come to embark upon an unparalleled expedition of lexical enrichment, a grandiloquent sojourn through the annals of lexicographical magnificence, into the labyrinthine recesses of the English language, wherein we shall collectively cultivate our cerebral vocabularic repertoire to previously uncharted echelons. Or in other words, it's time for the Sunset Drive Word of the Day. We are back. Thank you for tuning in to the Sunset Drive. I'm your host, Yusuf.
1: This is Nadia. And Yusuf, I have a wonderful list of words that showed up in my email today.
0: Ooh.
1: It's from this newsletter I'm subscribed to. It's called The Marginalian by Maria Popova.
0: Mm-hmm.
1: And so she always sends these beautiful little thought bites. And this one was about, listen to this title, okay? Yusuf, you'd be such a nerd for this too. The Vocabulary of Vulnerability.
0: Ooh, interesting.
1: Yeah. 10 wonderfully untranslatable words from around the world that are for complex and difficult emotions.
0: Nice.
1: And look, okay, I don't mean to nerd out too much, but just look at this first sentence. Language is the chalice we lift to our lips to taste our own experience. A vessel that constrains what it contains by giving it its own shape.
0: Wow.
1: Right?
0: Beautiful.
1: And then she goes on to say, the more complex our experience, the more muddled the emotions that comprise it, the more it spills outside what language can hold.
0: Okay.
1: Isn't that just pure poetry?
0: It is gorgeous.
1: Don't you see why I love this newsletter, guys? So if you want a lovely little thing to arrive in your inbox, I think twice a week, it's The Marginalian by Maria Popova.
0: Mm-hmm.
1: So she has this book. It's called The Book of Human Emotions, An Encyclopedia of Feeling from Anger to Wanderlust. And it's by this person who put it together. Her name is Tiffany Watt Smith. And so, yeah, these are just some emotions across different cultures.
0: Let's hear
1: them. So I'm going to go through some of them. Have you ever heard of Abhiman?
0: Abhiman.
1: Abhiman.
0: Abhiman. It sounds like someone who would have been in the Odyssey.
1: The way you say it, it sounds so Jamaican.
0: Abhiman.
1: Abhiman.
0: If Pluto was here.
1: I know, but we'll have to save the Jamaican accent for tomorrow. Mm-hmm. This is actually a Sanskrit word, and the meaning is to have a kind of self-pride, but it's very specific. So Abhiman evokes the pain and anger that is caused when someone who loves you or someone we love or expect kind treatment from hurts us.
0: Okay.
1: It's a very specific kind of like the self-pride that defends you and is also the reason you can feel that pain. So the root of the word is just this kind of sorrow and shock that becomes at its heart a very bruised pride. And so to recognize Abhiman is as an inevitable part of your emotional life is to know that breaking the unspoken contracts of love between people is an extremely deep and serious betrayal.
0: Where from again?
1: It's Sanskrit.
0: Sanskrit.
1: Yes.
0: Abhiman.
1: Abhiman. How do you feel about this word?
0: I think it's cool. I'm trying to think about times where this might be. So would a person, let's say some guy, goes to a job interview.
1: Yes.
0: And he's rejected. Does he get a sense of Abhiman?
1: I think
0: because his pride is hurt, his ego is hurt.
1: I like that example, but I think this is more specifically something that happens in people who you're close to.
0: Okay.
1: Abhiman. So the literal meaning is self-pride, but it's used more in instances where it's someone who you believed loved you. That's who is most likely to trigger Abhiman.
0: Interesting.
1: So this is a Sanskrit word.
0: You know,
1: there's no like English equivalent for, you know, betrayal ranges from like, oh, I was betrayed by this person that I kind of know versus someone you're close to. Like, it's all betrayal.
0: Mm-hmm.
1: But this is a very specific kind of the heartache of a betrayal from someone close to you.
0: Yeah.
1: Because I think it's one thing to be bruised by, like to have your pride bruised by an entity outside of you, an institution, a system that oppresses you. Those things are different. But when, like, there's another pride of like, oh, I believed in myself because I believed you loved me.
0: Wow.
1: That's kind of pride when that is hurt. That is deeper than a bruise. That is a wound.
0: Wow. You know, Sanskrit is a gorgeous language.
1: So gorgeous.
0: So poetic.
1: They have words for experiences that I feel like my experience is so limited because I don't know Sanskrit. Like, I would just be a far more romantic person if I had access to Sanskrit.
0: Yeah.
1: So this is a Sanskrit word.
0: The reason I mentioned that was because I recently learned a Sanskrit word. The Sanskrit version of the word fossil, right? It's jivasma.
1: Ooh.
0: Jivasma. You know what it translates to?
1: No.
0: Living stone. Isn't that cool for a fossil?
1: Yeah.
0: Yeah, I was looking at
1: a lovely word.
0: The word for fossil in different languages. And there's like, you know, especially like the Hindu languages and whatnot, ancient Sanskrit and whatnot, they all have words that basically mean living stone or stone that was once alive, which is really cool. But then you go up to Russia and Russia will have a word that I don't know, remember what the word is, but their translation was dug up thing.
1: Okay, I think it's a reflection of what that culture feels towards the thing, because I suppose over there they're just like, oh, this is, they probably don't have a lot of fossils, so they don't have that relationship to it as like a living thing.
0: Yeah,
1: whereas like I guess the Sanskrit people might, I don't know, like that's a thing, speculation.
0: This thing that we dug up,
1: thing dug up, as opposed to this living stone, which you wouldn't expect those two words to be together.
0: Yeah, so cool. Loved
1: yes
0: it.
1: So another one is, I really like this word. You know, my very first cat that I ever had this name, Ame.
0: Ame.
1: Yeah. And it's a Japanese word. And my eyes are watering thinking about my cat, Ame. So Ame is the sensation of temporary surrender in perfect safety when you crumple into the arms of a loved one to be comforted.
0: Wow, that's lovely.
1: So when you're being held by someone and you just go,
0: that's
1: like
0: lovely.
1: You just crumple.
0: Yeah, almost that feeling like when you're a kid.
1: Yeah, and then you go to your mom.
0: And then your mom, like you're sad about something and your mom gives you a hug.
1: And then you're just like, yeah.
0: And you get that feeling of,
1: yeah.
0: That feeling of Ame.
1: This is Ame. And Ame is actually a character from a really lovely anime that

0: But in Japan, ame is a commonly acknowledged part of all kinds of relationships, from like friendships to marriages to even familial. And you can feel it towards anybody, basically. And it's this ability, anybody who can, you know, you can be embraced by. If you go seek help from someone and they, you know, they can only offer you a hug, that feeling of just surrendering into the hug, surrendering your sorrow, surrendering your trouble, and just accepting that you can also be comforted while feeling that sorrow, that is your ame. Mm-hmm. How do you feel about ame?
1: I love it. It's a really nice word.
0: It's such a nice word. Mm-hmm. I don't know. It's one of those things you wouldn't have thought deserved a word, and here we are.
1: Here we are.
0: And you can also ame yourself. You can show ame to yourself.
1: Okay.
0: I don't know how, but it says here by a psychologist from Japan, his name is Takeo Doi, you can show yourself some ame.
1: Okay.
0: I don't know how, though. I would like to know more.
1: Yourself.
0: It's not the same. It's not the same. Because I feel like you're still... the structural surrender... No. Okay. So there's a structural component to this. When you're hugging yourself, you kind of can't surrender because you're doing the holding. So you're still tensed up. Whereas when somebody holds you, you can just like become a ragdoll.
1: And go limp.
0: And yeah. And then they're just like carrying you, you know?
1: Yeah.
0: So it's a very different kind of thing. But I really like that one. Ame.
1: Mm-hmm.
0: It's
1: I do too.
0: Amazing.
1: Amazing. I love it.
0: Okay, Yusuf, have you ever heard of... I'm going to try my best to say this one. Kaokokapai. No.
1: Kaokokapai.
0: Kaokokaipu.
1: Kaokokaipu.
0: Kaokokaipu.
1: It sounds Hawaiian.
0: It's not.
1: It sounds Southeast
0: Kaokokaipu.
1: Asian.
0: Kaokokaipu. Kaokokaipu. Wow.
1: Kaokokaipu.
0: It sounds like one of the characters in Dynasty Warriors.
1: Kaokokaipu. I love it. I would love to have a friend named Kaokokaipu.
0: I don't know if he would like to be called that, though. He'd be like, no, my nickname.
1: Kaokokai.
0: Because everyone with a long name is always like, ugh, I need to make other people comfortable by giving myself a nickname.
1: Call me Kao.
0: It's like, embrace your insanely difficult name.
1: Yeah.
0: Like, I don't know why, but it breaks my heart when people with amazing long names have to butcher them for our illiterate palates.
1: Yeah.
0: You know, like, just embrace your long name.
1: Yeah.
0: But yeah, if I had a friend called Kaokokaipu, it would be such a nice thing because it's a Finnish word that means homesick for a place you've never been to.
1: Oh, I get it.
0: Until I went to Scotland, I was Kaokokaipu for Scotland.
1: I have a feeling of Kaokokaipu. Whenever I look at those pictures, you know, those travel bloggers, when they go to these places that have incredible mountains.
0: Yeah.
1: And you can... I saw a place recently.
0: You saw a place full of rocks.
1: It was full of rocks. But it was a cool... You know, there's this gorgeous place. It was like at the top of a mountain. And the mountain was so high that you could see the peak of a bunch of other mountains. But they were peaking out of a large ocean of clouds. So there was just so many vividly fluffy clouds and the tips of these mountains poking out at them. And it was stunning. Absolutely stunning.
0: And do you not remember the place?
1: It was in Hawaii.
0: Okay. And
1: I
0: felt
1: Kaokokaipu.
0: You felt Kaokokaipu towards this place.
1: I felt Kaokokaipu towards that place.
0: Yes. So kaipu is yearning. And so I suppose it's the kauko. That means for a place you've never been to.
1: The kauko.
0: Yeah. I'm trying to think of... And also, dear listeners, let us know, do you ever feel Kaokokaipu, which is like this homesickness for a place you've never been to? Because I feel this way about, I really did used to feel this way about Scotland. And
1: yeah.
0: Then I went to Scotland and I was like,
1: like
0: yes,
1: I
0: felt reunited with my home.
1: I'm at my poo.
0: My homeland.
1: What it was? Your poo?
0: No, because
1: like
0: kaipu is the yearning, and it's the kauko that means my home I've never
1: kauko.
0: Been to.
1: Kauko, okay.
0: So
1: kauko.
0: I think that's not my poo.
1: A kaipu for you.
0: My kauko. My cow. Oh yeah, my kaipu.
1: I've just been kaipooing.
0: Well, speaking of yearning, I have one more Sanskrit word.
1: Okay.
0: Gosh, Sanskrit. I must have been from this place where they used to communicate in Sanskrit.
1: Because
0: these are such real things that I've endured. There is a word from the Sanskrit that is, it's viraha.
1: Viraha.
0: And it's also related to yearning, but it's a yearning to feel... Oh, I can't even communicate this. It's the yearning in love that you feel when you are separated from your beloved.
1: Wow.
0: Yes. So when you're separated from your beloved and you're yearning for them, they have a name for that, and it's viraha.

0: Varaha.
1: Yes, and it's this aching feeling of incompleteness because your loved one is apart from you. And in that incompleteness, you also have the anticipation of the ecstasy you're going to feel when you are reunited.
0: Wow, that's deep.
1: Right?
0: That's deep. I like
1: and
0: it.
1: And it's an amazing word. I don't know. I didn't realize that this would have such a profound definition. I need to learn Sanskrit, man. There's so many words for things.
0: I like it.
1: Like, it's also supposed to be, it could be applied to, like, religious love of yearning to be one with God.
0: Mm-hmm.
1: So I thought this was such a beautiful word. Viraha, guys.
0: Word.
1: What do you think? What was your favorite word that we learned?
0: Out of them, what was the first one again?
1: It was Abhiman. It was
0: Abhiman.
1: The other Sanskrit word.
0: Abhiman. That's a good one. But I like Kalkakapu.
1: Of course you do.
0: Kalkakapu.
1: I really like Viraha. I don't know.
0: Yeah, Viraha
1: but
0: sounds...
1: But also, you know I'm a yearner. Like, you remember our conversation the other day where we were talking about if you'd rather be the one who loves and isn't loved back, or if you'd rather be loved back but not be the one who loves.
0: Yeah.
1: I want to be the one who loves. Because I want to be in this... I love that
0: I
1: state
0: like,
1: of Viraha.
0: You and Pluto were both like, I want to be the one who loves.
1: Because we're
0: guys,
1: just yearners, Yusuf. Let us be yearners.
0: I was like, guys, come on, man. That's like the illogical way to go about it.
1: Okay, and all matters of the heart are meant to be illogical.
0: Not always.
1: Yeah, always.
0: They can be logical.
1: What is logic? This is a framework of A plus B equals C, and then B plus C equals A. Therefore, A is equal to C.
0: You lost me.
1: Yeah.
0: Soon as you
1: see, because logic,
0: you start bringing math into the equation, I'm out.
1: But logic is math.
0: It can be, yeah. But you know what I mean.
1: It is what it is.
0: It is what it is.
1: So, dear listeners, let us know, by the way, if any of these words really resonated with you. When the last time you ever felt any of them was, if you've never felt them before,
0: mm-hmm.
1: Our WhatsApp number is 724-42007.
0: Yes, please do hit us up. We're gonna go into a couple of songs, and we'll be back shortly.

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1: What's up, gang? Real quick, we have a song request from Amen, but I wanted to just mention what he said before that. He said,
2: Hi,
1: I have
2: Amen.
1: Varaha towards the weekend.
2: Me too. Gosh, all day, every day.
1: That is relatable.
2: Hope you're having a wonderful day, dear Amen.
1: Yes, and he also said, Hi, Sunset, Drive High favorite duo.
2: Ooh.
1: And listeners, hope everyone had a great day and wishing a great, blissful tomorrow to all of you. That's so sweet of you, Amen.
2: Thank you so much.
1: He also said he has a song request by Nickelback, and I'm going to play that right now. Never

0: is you'll never be bored on 90.4. This is the Sunset Drive. Thank you for tuning in. I'm your host, Yusuf.
1: This is Nadia, and I'm going to ask you something.
0: Okay.
1: Say you were extremely chubbo.
0: Okay, been
1: You're
0: there.
1: In your extremely chubby era, and people decided to put you in a circus.
0: Mean.
1: Where you could, you know, be looked at by people. You would get paid for it, but you would be looked at. Because you would be considered the world's fattest man ever.
0: Goodness gracious.
1: Would you be okay with being in a circus?
0: How much are they paying me?
1: Let's say they pay you 20 reals per hour.
0: 20 reals per hour?
1: Honestly? And you're there 12
0: hours
1: a day? Hello?
0: You know, that's not too bad. 12 hours a day, 7 days a week.
1: Just to exist and be chubby.
0: 12 hours. You know what? I think I might do it.
1: Okay, so it's about the money.
0: Yeah.
1: Back in the day, so in the year 1890...

0: there was a fella called Chauncey Moreland, and he was considered the world's fattest man, and people would come just to look at him because he was considered the world's fattest man. Now, dear listeners and dear Yusuf, I want to ask you guys, how much do you think he weighed that made him the world's fattest man in 1890?
1: In 1890?
0: In 1890.
1: They didn't have the obesity injected fast food that we have nowadays. Nowadays, we live in Diabetes Central.
0: Yes.
1: Like all the fast food places, the burgers.
0: Like we can actually obesity max these days.
1: Honestly.
0: But back then, it was actually a real... Like they considered this something that was really freakish because he was so big for his time. And so, dear listeners, if you want to send any guesses in kilograms, our WhatsApp number is 724420007. We are not fat shaming him, but we are just discussing, I guess, the societal change in what is perceived as normal and how it shifted from back in the 1890s when someone of his weight class was considered the fattest man in the world.
1: He must have been, I think, under 150 kilos.
0: No.
1: He was over.
0: He was actually over.
1: Okay, under 200?
0: Is 150, yeah, 150 kilos is quite considerably very far overweight.
1: Yes, yes. I mean, I was there. 200 kilos below? 100, like below 200 kilos?
0: No, I'm about a question mark. Because, yeah, I don't want to give it away just yet. Okay. I want to hear from the others.
1: Let us know. Let us know how big you think the fattest man in the world, or the heaviest
0: yes.
1: man in the world, he was heavy enough to be placed in a circus for everybody's entertainment, which is mean, but
0: yeah.
1: in 1890.
0: I mean, he agreed to it, okay? He was part of this Barnum and Bailey Circus, and he was considered one of the attractions. Oh my gosh, people all over the world would come to this one circus to look at the fattest man. I mean, low-key, if there was something overly extraordinary about you, it would be kind of... Wouldn't it make sense to, like, profit off of it and make money off of something that made you weird? I feel like he really... alchemized his shame.
1: Yeah.
0: You know, he made money off of the thing that made him different.
1: Yeah.
0: And I think we all need to kind of learn how to do that.
1: Yeah.
0: Not in the same way. Like, I don't know if I'd want to be in a circus and have people pay to look at me and make fun of me for being fat. Like, I don't think I'd like that at all.
1: Yeah.
0: But imagine this is something that you're bullied for growing up, and then you grow up and you suddenly find the way to become a millionaire.
1: Yeah.
0: You know, like, I mean, people make fun of you for being fat when you're a kid, but then when you are, like, the fattest man in the world at the age of 22, and you find people want to pay you to be looked at for being fat, I feel like that's a reframing.
1: Back then, it was a spectacle. Now, it's
0: a health hazard.
1: Extreme. Because now, with all the food that's out there, the processed food, people can go up to, like, 400 kilos... 500 kilos. I don't know about 500 kilos.
0: I'm sorry?
1: But like, hold on. What's...
0: That's... Yeah,
1: how
0: now...
1: How heavy is the fattest person in the world? I feel like that wording kind of sucks, but...
0: Okay, but it
1: shouldn't... Yeah.
0: The word fat shouldn't be a bad word.
1: 635 kilos was the heaviest man.
0: Now?
1: No, was. He died in 1983.
0: Oh, God rest his soul.
1: Yeah. So he
0: that's
1: was
0: a rough, that's
1: 635 kilos.
0: Kilos.
1: That's the heaviest.
0: Oh, my gosh. I used to watch this YouTube series with my mother. Shout out to my mom. It was called My 600-Pound Life.
1: I know about it. Sue is guessing 200 kilograms.
0: Sue and Yusuf, since we are out of time to discuss this, I'm just going to tell you, you are onto something. You are both quite close. It is... Oh, where did it go? I had the window open. He was around 200 kilos. 474 pounds.
1: Okay.
0: So he was actually bigger than 200 kilos.
1: Slightly.
0: Slightly.
1: Yeah,
0: by a few numbers.
1: Okay, and you
0: so
1: know what?
0: Just 474 pounds to kg is... 215 kilos.
1: Okay, yeah, just a little bit over.
0: So that was considered the fattest man in the world back in
1: the
0: 1890s.
1: Time, enough for him to be placed in a circus. But I want to come back to this because actually there's a lot more we can add to this conversation. We'll do that, though, after the 5 p.m. news. And we do have to take a little break in preparation of that. So stay tuned. We'll be back shortly afterwards with some more Sunset Vibes. But in the meantime, enjoy the music.

No, back then you were just one mate. I know cause of me the things don't change, but when it's dark I only see your face. Want your heart but I don't feel a thing. Want you all but you don't feel the same. Want you all but you don't feel the

Good evening. This is the 5 p.m. news on Radio Sultanate of Oman. We begin with the headlines. His Majesty the Sultan greets the President of the Republic of Uzbekistan on the anniversary of his country's Independence Day and the President of the Slovak Republic on his country's National Day. The Social Investment and Sustainable Development Forum concludes in Salalah, recommends integrated national framework for social investment. The Sultanate of Oman wins 11 awards in the fourth season of the Gulf Smart Investor Award in the Kingdom of Saudi Arabia.

Those were the headlines, and now for the news in detail. His Majesty Sultan Haytham bin Tariq sent a cable of greetings to His Excellency President Peter Pellegrini of the Slovak Republic on the occasion of his country's National Day. His Majesty the Sultan also sent a cable of greetings to His Excellency President Dr. Shavkat Mirziyoyev, President of the Republic of Uzbekistan, on the occasion of his country's Independence Day anniversary. You're listening to Radio Sultanate of Oman. And on the local front, the Social Investment and Sustainable Development Forum concluded its activities in the wilaya of Salalah, presenting a practical vision for translating its discussions into actionable initiatives and partnership between the public and private sectors. The final day featured working papers addressing mechanisms to empower youth in social work. At the conclusion of its activities, the forum recommended developing an integrated national framework for social investment, enhancing cross-sector partnerships, and adopting clear indicators for measuring impact and governance. It also called for developing financing tools and incentives for social enterprises and building the capacities of entrepreneurs and small and medium enterprises, SMEs, contributing to a more integrated ecosystem capable of responding to social and development challenges. The closing ceremony was held under the patronage of Her Highness Sayyida Muna bint Fahd Al Sa'id, chairperson of the Board of Directors of the Social Investment Center. The Ministry of Education, in cooperation with Occidental Oman, celebrated the achievements of 122 outstanding students in the General Education Diploma and its equivalent for the 2025-2026 academic year. This recognition aims to acknowledge the students' accomplishments and encourage them to continue their academic pursuits, fostering a spirit of healthy competition among students across various educational directorates. The ceremony was held under the patronage of His Excellency Dr. Mahad bin Saeed Ba'wain, Minister of Labor. The Sultanate of Oman won 11 awards at the fourth season of the Gulf Smart Investor Award during the award ceremony held in Riyadh in Saudi Arabia. The fourth season of the award witnessed wide participation, exceeding 300,000 entries from across the Gulf Cooperation Council countries. The competition included four main tracks: writing, photography, drawing, and video production, and targeted three categories: school students, university students, and individuals. The Omani participation in the fourth season and the results achieved by the winners reflect the level of creativity and excellence of Omani talent and their presence in Gulf initiatives aimed at promoting financial and investment literacy across all segments of society. The Sultanate of Oman, represented by the Ministry of Transport, Communications and Information Technology, today participates in the opening of LEAP 2026 held in Riyadh, the capital of the Kingdom of Saudi Arabia. The Omani participation features 24 technology companies showcasing their products and technological solutions to a wide range of investors, partners, clients and interested parties from various markets. The participation aims to open new avenues for cooperation, build partnerships, and explore available business and investment opportunities in the technology sector. It also focuses on enabling Omani technology companies and startups to access the Saudi and regional markets, enhancing digital export and international expansion opportunities, holding business meetings, exploring avenues for cooperation, concluding partnerships and agreements, and highlighting the competitive capabilities and technological solutions of Omani companies across a number of promising technology fields. The Small and Medium Enterprises Development Authority, RIADA, signed a memorandum of cooperation with NEMA Electricity Supply Company to implement the RIADA Plus program. This program aims to provide supportive solutions and benefits to small and medium enterprises holding the RIADA Entrepreneurship Card.
The memorandum aims to empower SMEs to implement optimal electricity consumption mechanisms, thereby reducing their electricity bills. It also provides flexible payment solutions to help them manage their financial obligations and enhance their ability to recover and sustain their businesses. Furthermore, the memorandum aims to reduce late payment of electricity bills, minimize service disconnections due to accumulated arrears, improve the efficiency of receivables collection, enhance customer experience and satisfaction, and develop institutional partnerships that serve the SME sector. On the sidelines of the Social Investment and Sustainable Development Forum in Salalah, the Oman Chamber of Commerce and Industry, represented by its Social Investment Center, launched the Mistafid digital platform. This platform serves as a link between community challenges and needs, investment opportunities and initiatives, and partners and investors. The center also signed 4 cooperation agreements, the first with the Ministry of Health and the Dhofar Recovery Center, aimed to study the establishment of a specialized center for the treatment, rehabilitation, and reintegration of individuals addicted to drugs and psychotropic substances. The second agreement with the Development Bank seeks to connect social investment with development financing. The third and fourth agreements signed with Oman LNG and Oman India Fertilizer Company, respectively, focus on exchanging expertise and developing high-quality, sustainable community initiatives. 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And more on the local front, the Association for Children with Disabilities welcomed over 360 children at the start of the 2026-2027 academic year, marking the beginning of a new year of rehabilitation, education, and empowerment programs. These programs are offered through the association's 8 rehabilitation centers located in Al-Adheba, Al-Sib, Barka, Al-Msan'a, Saham, Yanqal, Dank, and Ja'lan, Bani Bu Hassan. Several of the association's centers also include students in pre-vocational training, aiming to prepare them and develop their skills according to their abilities, thus facilitating their integration into society. The association provides specialized rehabilitation and educational programs and services designed to develop the abilities and skills of children with disabilities and to enhance their independence and self-confidence. And finally, on our bulletin, the Tamkeen and Sumu exhibition organized by the Oman Chamber of Commerce and Industry and the Dhofar Governorate attracted over 79,000 visitors. 50 small and medium-sized enterprises participated, showcasing their products and services, which included perfumes and incense, fashion and textiles, and traditional crafts and industries. The exhibition also featured interactive dialogue sessions on the pillars of sound financial management and the importance of completely separating personal and business accounts for accurate profit calculation. The exhibition is part of the Chamber's efforts to boost economic activity in the governorates and create a stimulating investment environment for SMEs. With this, we end the news. Before we leave you, here's a recap of the main points. His Majesty the Sultan greets the President of the Republic of Uzbekistan on the anniversary of his country's Independence Day and the President of the Slovak Republic on his country's National Day. The Social Investment and Sustainable Development Forum concludes in Salalah, recommends integrated national framework for social investment. And the Sultanate of Oman wins 11 awards in the 4th season of the Gulf Smart Investor Award in the Kingdom of Saudi Arabia. This was the 5 p.m. news on Radio Sultanate of Oman. We've come to the end of our bulletin, presented to you by Afra Amr and produced to you by Naeem Al-Harthi. Our next bulletin will be at 9 p.m. Till that time, stay safe and have a

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1: Yeah, we back for more. With a lot in store. One thing I know for sure is you'll never be bored on 90.4.

0: This is the Sunset Drive. Thank you for tuning in. I'm your host, Yusuf.
1: This is Nadia. And before we went on the break for the 5 p.m. news, we were talking about the fattest man in the world in 1890.
0: Yes.
1: Do you remember his name?
0: No.
1: His name was Chauncey Moreland.
0: Chauncey Moreland.
1: Even it's a name full of heaviness, Chauncey. Full of gravitas.
0: Chauncey.
1: Chauncey.
0: It does sound
1: heavy. It's not a name heavy. That you hear anymore. Chauncey.
0: Yeah, no one has that name, I don't think.
1: I wonder if the name Chauncey, that Pokemon that is very rounded, if her name came from Chauncey. From Chauncey Moreland.
0: Maybe.
1: Because she looks very circular.
0: It could
1: be. The Pokemon Chauncey.
0: It could be.
1: She has like an egg in her stomach pouch.
0: Yeah. Possibly.
1: So we were trying to guess his weight, and we did come to the correct guess, which was around 200 kilos.
0: 215.
1: And Yusuf was informing me that actually the fattest man in the world, as of, you know, the fattest man who ever lived, was actually much heavier than that.
0: It was 623 kilograms.
1: But 623. That's 1,300 pounds.
0: That's heavy. That's really heavy.
1: Wow.
0: I wanted to discuss something circus related, though.
1: Okay.
0: This was a story that I heard that was actually, I considered to be kind of tragic.
1: Okay.
0: There was a lady named Mary Ann Bevan. Have you heard of her?
1: Mm-mm.
0: She was a British nurse and a mother who developed this bone disease. Well, not really bone, but it's called acromegaly. Acromegaly, which is a rare hormonal disorder that can cause abnormal growth and change to the bones of the face,
1: okay,
0: the hands and the feet. So when she started showing the symptoms, she eventually it was rough for her, right? Because firstly, her husband died unexpectedly, 1914, leaving her alone to raise four children with no financial safety net and no stable employment options because of back then there were these societal discriminations against her appearance and whatnot.
1: Right.
0: So she ended up joining the circus all because of this this disease that she ended up having, and that's how she was able to feed her children.
1: I suppose if you look a certain way and it's hard for you to get work because of it, like looks discrimination, it's kind of like she's cheating the system. Because she's like, well, if nobody wants to hire me because of how I look, maybe I'm just that much of a freak, and I might as well exploit people's weird, morbid curiosities to look at freaks so they can just go to the circus and look at me for money.
0: It's crazy because she wasn't able to work due to her looks, but then it was her looks that made her more money than she would have made in any other circumstance.
1: It's one of those things where, I mean, are we the problem because we want to pay money to see these things? Or, you know, I mean, what else do you do in a society where someone like that is ostracized unless you put them in a situation where they can be treated like a circus freak? Because they're considered a circus freak.
0: Exactly. How do you feel about circuses in general? Do you feel like they're justified? Do you feel like they're morally or ethically good?
1: I don't think they're either. I mean, there is like a human will to witness a spectacle. Like, we want to look at insane feats of acrobatics and weird people and animals. And we need this kind of, for centuries, we've needed this visual stimulation, these spectacles, these things that are like bigger than normal, right? So I don't think it's necessarily good or bad. It's just something that we've needed to look at. And also circuses can have just the most amazing acrobats and shows. I remember seeing Cirque du Soleil in Las Vegas like 10 years ago. It was so phenomenal and freaky that people could just contort themselves like that.
0: Yeah.
1: And I thought it was really incredible. But, I mean, it's not good in the sense that it's, like, healthy. It's not, like, going to the gym or eating a vegetable. But I don't really think it's bad either the way that, I mean, doom scrolling for 8 hours is bad.
0: I think it can be bad.
1: How
0: I think
1: so?
0: It can be bad when it exploits humans and animals. Because what a lot of these circuses will do is they will keep animals in really horrible environments, and they'll kind of torture train them through pain and whatnot so that they can obey orders when they're out in the arena. And that, I think,
1: that's actually so messed up. Sorry.
0: Morally unjustifiable.
1: Yeah, I take it back.
0: I have been to a circus performance in Dubai a long time ago, and it was spectacular because they actually had acrobatics, and these acrobats were doing these insane stunts, and these are clearly people who were very trained, who had a passion for what they were doing. And that type of circus performance or circus show, I think, is fantastic because it really shows the capabilities of the human body and what we're able to do.
1: Yeah, I mean, I'm really curious what it is in us that wants to go to, like, the circus in general, because it's one thing to admire and feel awe at acrobatic feats of athletics, because some of those acrobats, like, it takes insane coordination and strength and agility to be able to do something like the trapeze.
0: Yeah, exactly.
1: Or, like, you know how they do the unicycle, or just these things where they're flinging themselves into the sky and being caught perfectly.
0: Mm-hmm.
1: And doing these insane flexible dance moves, throwing themselves and leaping and landing without wrecking their limbs.
0: Yeah.
1: That's really admirable.
0: It's insane.
1: And they make it look so seamless. I think there is something that's really beautiful in that. But there's also, I mean, They put this guy in the circus and were like, oh my god, we have the fattest man in the world, come look at it. It's like there used to be like human tourism or something where, you know, now we're like, oh, go here to look at the beauty, this mountain viewpoint. And back then it was like, come here and look at the world's fattest man.
0: Yeah.
1: Or,
0: the world's hairiest woman. The deformed lady.
1: Hold on, I wanna find other things. There's a bearded lady.
0: Yeah, I remember the bearded lady.
1: I mean,
0: there was Elephant Man.
1: There was a four-legged woman. Albino sisters.
0: Yeah, yeah.
1: There a boy with a dog-like face.
0: Siamese twins and whatnot. Elephant Man was a guy who had elephantitis.
1: What is...
0: Elephantitis is like a disease, I think, as well of the bones, where you end up looking... You know, like the bones in your face grow to be very deformed. Your hands, your legs, you know.
1: Yikes.
0: That type of thing.
1: Mm-hmm. Indeed. not a Googleable thing.
0: Oh, yeah, definitely not.
1: But definitely.
0: But it's a thing that exists.
1: Yes, and
0: you know?
1: People would be put in the circus for it. I mean, okay. If we weren't so judgy and looks discriminatory, I feel like these things wouldn't be so attractive to us, like to not us, like me specifically, but to humans. Because I mean, a lot of these people, if they were in normal society, they would experience so much discrimination, and just they're already ostracized based on these perceived deformities that we have said, like, oh, you are a Siamese twin, a person's attached to you, that it's an anomaly.
0: Mm-hmm.
1: And if it weren't for how we are and we're so judgmental, I think we wouldn't care about if people look different from us, or if there were these like physical aberrations. But because we do, we put the, you know, and they have no place in society, it's kind of comforting to know that they can still like have a place, and it's the circus.
0: Yeah.
1: You know, in a weird way, like it's a kind of, you know how earlier I was saying, like they've alchemized their shame. It's like, okay, you're bullied your whole life because you're a woman with a beard, and you can't, no matter how much you try to get rid of your beard, it grows back and everyone bullies you. It's kind of cool that you could somehow find a way to make money off of that.
0: Yeah.
1: Like, imagine you're at the city circus after growing up with these kids who would bully you for having a beard. Now they're paying you 10 reals to look at your beard.
0: Yeah, exactly.
1: Honestly?
0: I love the word alchemize.
1: Ha-ha.
0: Alchemizing it is really cool.
1: I like
0: turning
1: that.
0: It into gold.
1: I like
0: gold.
1: That song.
0: That's awesome.
1: We
0: got messages.
1: Hi, messengers.
0: Blue Cyclone says,
1: hi, Blue Cyclone.
0: Robin, who's Batman's sidekick, came from a circus. That's an interesting piece of lore.
1: Oh, because he was a little acrobat.
0: Maybe he was so good at being an acrobat. Because, you know, a lot of circus performers can be so skilled.
1: They defy gravity, Yusuf.
0: They're athletes.
1: They're basically defying physics to do those things. To like, sometimes you see them fly so far. How do you do that?
0: Mm-hmm.
1: And then how do you, what happens behind the scenes? Because I'm pretty sure all that flying had to do with a lot of falling.
0: Yeah. Definitely. You got to learn to fall before you learn how to fly.
1: Imagine being someone who's just trusting that even though you're flung into the air, you'll fall down and live.
0: Yeah.
1: Some people may not make it that far.
0: Mm-hmm.
1: I don't know. It's crazy to me that they could do all that.
0: Ali Guava says, big bones. Did you hear what I said?
1: I was saying hi to Ali Guava.
0: Okay, yeah. No.
1: Say
0: he
1: it
0: says,
1: again.
0: A lot of big bones. That's what he said. Yeah. I mean, I think he said that when we were talking about Mary Ann. So,
1: I think he was saying that about Chauncey.
0: Maybe Chauncey Moreland. Possibly.
1: I don't know about that though, because I was trying to justify to someone that I was back in my chubby era. Now I'm in my normal weight era, mm-hmm. but like back in my chubby era, I was trying to justify it by being like, "Well, I have really big bones."
0: Mm-hmm.
1: And someone showed me this picture of like a skeleton that looks like everybody's skeleton looks the same.
0: It's true.
1: And I felt so fat shamed.
0: That's crazy.
1: Like, put me in the circus, why don't you?
0: Sue.
1: Hi, Sue.
0: Is saying, you gotta admit, Cirque du Soleil is magical. And yes, I support human-run circuses, but not animal-based circuses. And then she says, now you're gonna like this. Speaking of circuses, have y'all watched the movie Cirque du Freak? I've read the book.
1: Oh my god.
0: We used to read the book.
1: Yeah, you did read that book.
0: As kids, we used to read those books. You read it too, didn't you?
1: Yeah, I did. I was the one who told you to read it.
0: Yeah, I remember there was like the first one. And I think I only got to like two or three.
1: I think it's my fault you didn't read farther. I'm sorry about that.
0: Yeah, because Natty made fun of me one day. What was the words?
1: Devil Oaks.
0: Yeah, because, okay, so just real quick. I was reading. I must have been about 11 or 12 years old. And I was reading the book, and you know how sometimes at the end of a sentence, at the end of a line on a page, if a word is too big
1: hyphenate it.
0: They hyphenate it, and they finish the word in the next line. So I was looking, and I was like, what's this word here? Because the hyphenated word, in one line it said devil, and then hyphen, and then on the next line it said oped. And I was like, what's devil oped? And then I asked my mom, and mom was like, I've never heard of that word. My auntie was like, nope, never heard of it. Nadia even was like, I don't think that's a word that exists. Devil oped? And so Nadia reads it, and yeah, she came to the conclusion that it said developed. It actually said developed. And
1: it's so funny to me to this day. It's been like 20 years.
0: The whole family made fun of me for that.
1: I'm so sorry. And then he never picked up that book
0: again. And I just stopped reading.
1: I'm really sorry about that. Like,
0: no, it's okay. You only stunted my mental growth.
1: No, I didn't mean to. Okay, but it was funny. Guys, do you agree that was funny? Or was I actually a cruel and evil teenager?
0: No.
1: I think I was. I'm really sorry about that. I was young, and I think all people are kind of sociopathic until they develop a frontal lobe.
0: Possibly. Yeah. Possibly. Blue Cyclone says The Graysons was a family circus show. The Graysons. I now don't remember that one. The Graysons. It's Robin's family show. Okay.
1: Oh, yeah, Robin's.
0: That's interesting.
1: Oh, I'm so into these illustrations.
0: Yeah. Okay. Cool.
1: Seems like it.
0: Apparently, there was some. I didn't know there was a Cirque du Freak movie.
1: Me too. Yeah. I loved that series.
0: That was fun.
1: I think I read that in like grade 8 or grade 7. And I really remember loving it. It was, I don't know. It was, I think, about vampires and. Was it about vampires? Darren Shan.
0: That's where that name came. You know, every now and then that name pops into my
1: head. Darren Shan.
0: And I don't know where it's from.
1: It's like a vocal Simba inside your head.
0: Yeah.
1: Your inside voices have vocal stems.
0: Yeah, it's like Darren Shan.
1: Cirque du Freak. I remember loving this series.
0: But the movie looks like it has some really silly actors in it.
1: Like who? Oh, that guy.
0: That guy.
1: Who is that guy?
0: John C. Reilly.
1: Yeah.
0: Yeah.
1: Why is that guy associated with either horror movies or like silly movies?
0: He's in comedies only. He's like movies
1: why
0: with is, Will Ferrell.
1: Why does he look so comedic? You know, I thought this was Will Ferrell. John
0: no,
1: C.
0: No,
1: Reilly.
0: No. Will Ferrell.
1: Why do they look the same?

0: sibling situations in which there isn't some kind of lighthearted banter.
1: I mean, there's got to be. I mean, we could ask Blue Cyclone. It's Blue Cyclone is the eldest sibling.
0: And
1: so, Blue Cyclone, do you make fun of your younger siblings?
0: It's just like, I feel like it's unfair, though, because when you're the oldest, you kind of have lived more life. So, to be able to witness somebody else try to do it is just funny. Like,
1: just watch
0: they're
1: them
0: just
1: make the mistakes you could have helped them prevent.
0: Yeah, or just like, nobody was watching you when you were making your, like, childhood mistakes. When you're the firstborn, you're just like, it's just you and your parents. And because they're not children, they're looking at you differently than how children look at each other. But then when you're a child and you have a sibling and you're seeing your sibling try to do stuff, it's just, to a child's brain, it's so funny. Mm-hmm. Like, they can't process, like, what this thing that they share is doing. Because especially when you're quite close in age, yeah, it's like your brains are, like, a little bit closer in development, and so you're witnessing someone kind of like you but isn't you, trying to do things and they're different and you're like, why? And then it becomes like a science experiment where you just like poke and prod it and you're like, what does it do but do this? And it becomes like a social experiment as well.
1: Yeah. Interesting. Yeah.
0: That's my theory.
1: It could be, you could, like, be onto something.
0: I do feel like people who have siblings end up getting along with people differently because of it.
1: Maybe, because they just grow up being social and having to share and share moments and memories.
0: Like, they have a different kind of tolerance for other people and being nice or being mean to them or being, you know, people being nice to them back. They have a different tolerance for that versus only children.
1: Blue Cyclone, because I asked Blue Cyclone, I was like, do you make fun of your younger siblings? He said, I do until they become taller than me.
0: Oops.
1: Then it's risky.
0: Yes.
1: Then, yeah, now you're playing with fire.
0: Yes, it's called being smart. Know?
1: He says two have already surpassed his height and one is on the way.
0: Oh, no.
1: Mm-mm, that's rough.
0: That is the time when you're like, you know what? I was actually a nice person.
1: Growing up, yeah.
0: Like, you outgrow your Napoleon syndrome.
1: But that's why you got to do MMA. As you like, the eldest sibling has to do MMA so he can always maintain
0: the family
1: his
0: order
1: alpha sibling status.
0: Not the alpha sibling.
1: His alpha sibling status. You gotta just be able to choke him out at any point.
0: You have to be able to do
1: Muay Thai leg kick.
0: That is crazy.
1: You know what I mean?
0: I'm randomly looking at all of the filmography for John Christopher Reilly. I don't think I've seen any of these movies.
1: I've seen a few of them. I think they're really silly a lot of the time. Will Ferrell had this phase where he was just doing a ton of these super silly movies.
0: He's Mr. Cellophane from Chicago.
1: Is he?
0: Yusuf, I'm realizing, like, maybe you weren't okay as a kid because you used to love that song.
1: Which one?
0: The Cellophane song.
1: How does it go again?
0: Cellophane, Mr. Cellophane.
1: Yeah, I don't
0: remember. You used to love that song.
1: Yeah, I grew out of it.
0: And your favorite other song was Mr. Lonely.
1: That was, yeah, that was a good one. I was a young yearner.
0: That is cute.
1: I was a young Varaha-er.
0: Varaha. Varaha?
1: Varaha-er. Yeah. You know what I mean? It was just one of them things. But dear listener, do WhatsApp us. 724-420-007. We have some more, perhaps, technological things to discuss with you. So stay tuned for that, and we'll be back shortly.

0: for sure is you'll never be bored on 90.4. This is the Sunset Drop. Thank you for tuning in. I'm your host, Yusuf.
1: Hello, I am Nadia.
0: And we wanted to talk about something technology related. I'm sure we all know about how PlayStation has kind of pulled the cloth from underneath us.
1: Yusuf, before we even get to that, don't you love and miss having a disc? Holding a CD in your hand, slipping it into that little CD player line.
0: Watching it automatically go be swallowed by the console.
1: Or just like putting it into that thing that would come out of your PC CPU thing, and then you click it in, and then you click it back in. Do you know what I'm talking about, dear listeners? Are we just unks over here at the Sunset Drive? Do text us if you know what we're talking about. Our WhatsApp number is 724420007.
0: It was a good time.
1: Yes, this was the time of the DVDs and the CD ROMs, and you would go to these shady places in town and you would buy these saran wrapped discs, and it would promise you that you could play so many different games on your PS1.
0: I remember.
1: And it was so nice. And we received the horrible news recently from Sony. Okay, my very first console ever was a PlayStation 1, and this was devastating to hear. But Sony has announced that they will stop producing physical game discs for all new PlayStation releases starting in January 2028.
0: That's annoying.
1: Yuck.
0: That's really annoying.
1: Yep.
0: Because I paid extra for my CD PS5. You know how they have, like, they have the digital PS5, and they have the one that can accept CDs. And I was like, you know what's fun? Collecting CDs. Mm-hmm. Having a little stack of them CDs. So I paid a little extra so I can get the one with the CDs. And now they're discontinuing it. So what did I pay extra for?
1: Yeah, now games after 2028 are going to be completely digital. And it says here that games released before this will not be affected, and it won't affect the previous games for previous consoles. And they're saying they do intend to keep selling physical game boxes in stores, but they are moving towards a digitized future. This sucks so much, because we just don't own things anymore. Nobody wants us to own anything, because they're profiting more from us subscribing and from keeping things in this, like, where is my stuff online, if you think about it? Where is my video game?
0: Some kind of cloud.
1: Like, and so what? One day when the internet dies inevitably, or the satellite that's sending me my information down, one day that's going to fall down.
0: Yeah.
1: And then what? I lose my games?
0: The only people who have the discs will be able to commodify them.
1: I want to shout out to my mom, because she made a good point one day. We occasionally will buy movies from Amazon, and of course you can't buy the physical movie anymore. You have to buy it and just be able to access it online.
0: Download it.
1: And one day, the movie was no longer available on Amazon.
0: Yeah.
1: But she still lost $15. They never paid her back her $15.
0: She could have just rented it.
1: Yes.
0: Because there was an option. It was like $3 to rent it.

0: and 15 to buy it and own it permanently.
1: But tell me why she didn't own it permanently.
0: Their license ran out and they're like, oh, our bad. We didn't tell you this was a person. This was a possibility.
1: But then why keep the $15? Why keep the $15?
0: Send it back.
1: If I can't own this thing anymore because you've taken it from me, why should you keep the money?
0: Exactly.
1: It just doesn't make any sense. And so I really miss the days where we could just physically own things. I remember feeling so comforted by like owning a little library of discs. And I even used to have a little... I don't know what they're called anymore. It was like a photo album, but you could slip the discs inside it. It would have those little pockets. It was like a flip album first to put your CDs in. Sue, if you're listening, do help me out. I know you know what I'm talking about.
0: I know exactly
1: what
0: you're talking about.
1: But I don't know what they're called. They're like these... I don't know, but we would store all our discs there.
0: Mm-hmm.
1: It was like a little portable library, and then sometimes I would meet my friends, and we would exchange games, and we would look through each other's like game catalogs with the CDs. Like, the CD was such a part of growing up, and now it seems like we're just trying to move away from it. Mm-hmm. And it sucks because like going fully digital just means that we can never fully own things anymore. We also can't share things.
0: We can't lend it. I can't borrow a game from somebody. Or there's no secondhand market where I can purchase a cheaper version of a game.
1: But I love the secondhand market. There were so many games I wouldn't have been able to play if they weren't just available either secondhand or pirated.
0: Yeah.
1: I mean, I think this is just encouraging piracy.
0: Yeah, I mean, Sue.
1: Hi, Sue.
0: She says, if buying ain't owning, pirating ain't stealing.
1: Sue, yes.
0: Mm-hmm.
1: I honestly, the longer I'm like alive and seeing the hideous turn that digital media is taking, I'm sorry to say, guys, I'm starting to want to get my own pirate ship.
0: You know?
1: I'm tired of how, if you can't own anything, then what's the point of buying it? She's right. She makes a good point. Like you shouldn't be paying full price to just own something digitally. It's not the same. Don't you think? Like if I'm reading a book on Kindle, why is that the same price as buying the physical book in the store?
0: Yeah.
1: That's really weird to me.
0: That's true.
1: And why is it that like my Audible subscription is so expensive? I'm just going to go on a rant about everything.
0: Everything is subscription-based now, and I think the world is moving towards a subscription-based model for everything. And that's really annoying.
1: Yeah.
0: Because now, if we want to enjoy certain things, you got to have like 16 different subscriptions. And I can understand why a company would want that. Because if you do a one-time purchase of something, they get you $15 and that's it. But if they get even just 1,000 people paying $15 monthly, how much is that monthly?
1: It's hard not to be corrupted by the money. I can see that, guys. And it seems like on Sony's side, they're saying that, well, this is going to cut costs. It's going to improve business efficiency. And obviously, consumers are trending towards everything being digital. We are. We actually are. But does this mean we should end the physical media entirely as of January 2028? No. And I also discovered as part of this news that there is a different company. Just, she saw a gap in the market and she was like, you know what? We're going to do the opposite of what Sony's doing. And so I was reading about the Xbox CEO, Asha Sharma. She was saying recently that they are hoping to actually allow you to have the, you know how everything is sort of like incidentally you can get the disc, but actually it's prioritized to be digital. She's now saying Xbox is pushing to have both like a disc to digital feature, so you can have the disc version and the online version, and you can transition between the two easily.
0: Yeah, that's better.
1: And she stated that Xbox is not in the business of telling players what they're supposed to love. So you're not just loving your digital games. You can still have love for your physical media. Because actually, Sony was pushing for people to like learn to get with the times.
0: Yeah.
1: And Xbox is saying, well, no, we don't want to tell you to do that. We want to encourage this love for gaming. I read another article earlier today that was saying how video games are the storytelling medium of the future. Like in the, you know, the way that it used to be pre-19th century, it was novels. And then 19th century, it was films. And this century is going to be defined by video games.
0: You think so?
1: Yes.
0: I think it already kind of, I mean, we've already started it because some of the best stories out there
1: are from video games.
0: Yeah, they're from video games. And the experience of living a story can be so spectacular.
1: Yeah, definitely. Yeah. And it's more interactive. It impacts you for a longer period of time. It stays with you sometimes. Like, I'm still reminiscing over games I played in my childhood. Mm-hmm. As we know, shout out to Replay! But dear listeners, how do you feel about, like, about losing physical media?
0: Yeah.
1: I'm hoping that we return to it. Because sometimes my brain likes to entertain that there's possibly a conspiracy going on where this push to have everything be digitized is just moving everything into this world, this realm that will be easily destroyed. Because say the internet doesn't work one day completely, like you can no longer just access anything online. The internet is gone. What's going to happen? We're going to go outside and we're going to actually touch grass.
0: Yeah.
1: But
0: wouldn't that be considered a good thing?
1: It would be a good thing. And I'm saying, like, maybe the push towards digitizing everything is radicalizing people. That's my theory. That's my conspiracy theory. What do you guys think, though?
0: I love Xbox's approach to this.
1: Yes.
0: How Xbox is just like, no, we want y'all to share games. We can do multiplayer games still, you know?
1: Yes.
0: And, like, pass the game over if you need to. I really like their overall approach. Sony, they're kind of getting a bit corporate, but they got good games. Their games,
1: so good,
0: some of them are just spectacular.
1: I mean, the original Sony loading screen, it's burned into my brain. It was like red.
0: Honestly.
1: With a red S. And here's the good news, guys. Because of Xbox, because of competition, I saw today, allegedly, PlayStation is considering delaying their digital-only future.
0: Good.
1: Because of Xbox willing to go physical.
0: Let's go, Xbox.
1: I know. Xbox changed everything because of Project Helix.
0: Blue Cyclone literally said Xbox Uno reverse carded them.
1: Yep.
0: He did.
1: Actually, Xbox was kind of tanking for a while. I think this is something that they thought would put them ahead of the game. But because Sony probably saw, like, oh, we mishandled the situation, they're like, well, maybe we'll still stay on top if we continue the physical media legacy.
0: Yeah. I mean, that's what happens when you try to monetize something to such a degree, something that's loved worldwide. It happened to those guys. I don't know if you're... Do you know about that YouTube channel, React?
1: Mm-mm.
0: They're called React. There was this interesting little thing that I watched unfold where it was basically a YouTube channel where they would get these people. They'll be like, kids react to the new Eminem song. And they'll show a compilation of them reacting and sharing their thoughts. Elders react to fail compilation videos. Right? So they'll show these people who are just reacting to stuff. That was their whole concept, and it got really, really, really popular to the point where people around the world started to do their own, and they realized they could monetize this off of YouTube. So what React tried to do was they released this video one day saying, hey guys, we're going worldwide. If you want to also react to videos, we can send you stuff. We can send you like a camera and a setup so that it's really, really cool, and then you can eventually get paid off of blah, blah, blah through our platform, blah, blah, blah. And they essentially tried to have a monopoly over the React genre overall, and it backlashed so
1: really?
0: Hard because people found out that they were trying to, what's the word, patent or something?
1: Reacting.
0: The word React.
1: There's no way! Yeah. That is such a popular genre on YouTube.
0: Yeah, so they were going on YouTube videos and just copyright striking. Copyright, copyright, copyright. Anyone who did a React video, they copyright. They were like, this is our thing. This is our genre. You know, we came up with this. And their backlash was so huge, they lost millions. When I tell you millions upon millions upon millions of subscribers, I think they had like tens of millions, maybe like 13 million or something. And in one day, because of the backlash, they dropped down to like 2 million.
1: There's no way.
0: It was absolutely insane to watch. They released this apology video, the founders, and they were like, guys, we're not

0: trying to monetize, you know, the reality. We're not trying to take over the world with reality, you know. It felt really insincere.
1: It is super insincere. Wow. Yeah. But this is the thing that I think companies often forget, and I think consumers forget. You are also the one in power, by the way. I mean, unless it's food, and unless it's your house, and unless it's your car or related to your family, you don't actually need these things. So we can all wake up one day and decide to never buy Netflix again.
0: Yeah.
1: What's going to happen to Netflix?
0: That's the thing.
1: Tanking. We don't need you anymore.
0: That's why boycotting works.
1: Because also a lot of these corporations are so up themselves. They'll be like, oh, well, we're untouchable. We're not going to change our stance. And then when they start losing money and the money never comes back and they never get to be the same that they used to be, that's when real change is made. But we are the consumers. We are the reason, you know, that there's this artificial supply and demand. Okay, yeah. An artificial need has been created. Like, we need to play video games. So these corporations are like, well, we have the platform for you. We can offer you these things. But suddenly, once we wake up to what they're doing, we can also change them. Because we are the reason they exist. Yeah. If it wasn't for demand, there wouldn't be supply.
0: Exactly.
1: It's capitalism.
0: Sue, earlier, she answered your question about what them things were called that you put the CDs in. She said a binder folder.
1: Binder folder for CDs.
0: A CD binder folder. And then she's also adding to what I was saying. It's the React videos by the Fine Brothers. That's what they called themselves, the Fine Brothers. And that particular event, that canon event, was the end of their channel. They actually still post stuff from time to time.
1: I would never show my face online after that.
0: Yeah, I mean, they're relatively popular still, but they're not even remotely as big as they were. They were huge for a period of time on YouTube, but...
1: imagine trying to grift and make even more money. You're already rich, and then you try to grift to make more money, and then you just get so greedy, and then people are like, well, we actually don't want your thing. We don't want to be part of it.
0: Yeah.
1: And then you have to, like, double down, and then you get backlash, and then you have to retreat.
0: Gosh.
1: That's so embarrassing.
0: It is embarrassing.
1: I feel like, just commit to being a grifter, you know? Like, this is more embarrassing. I think if you want to do, like, if you want to be sociopathic in this world, that should be a path you commit to. Because then, when you try to double back, and you're like, oh no, ugh, I lost 10 million followers, we're not actually trying to monopolize this industry, that is so disgusting to me. Yeah. Like, you're not even doing, you wouldn't have done that if it weren't for the public backlash.
0: Yeah.
1: You know, so if you're going to commit to being awful, just commit to that path. You cannot go back because everyone can see right through you.
0: Exactly.
1: And in this instance, like, these people were trying to be grifters. They were trying to make even more money by monopolizing a word. And they got what they deserved.
0: They did.
1: And I don't think anybody should forgive them.
0: Mm-hmm. Sue is saying, did we participate in the PSN boycott where you don't purchase anything from the PlayStation store for a while? I didn't, but generally I don't really do purchases like that. I probably went like 3 years without purchasing anything from the PSN store.
1: Same, and to be unfortunately honest, guys, you could call me Jack Sparrow.
0: Oh. We're gonna move on swiftly. Sue is saying,
1: okay,
0: people like the kids.
1: Hope you caught that, though.
0: I did, of course. Sue is saying people like the kids on their channel, like the React channel. Those kids made their own channels to a point where they grew out of their kids moment. Fine Bros started Teens React to keep them on. So Fine Bros should be humbled.
1: I really wish we had a sound clicker where we could just play Pluto saying greedy.
0: Greedy.
1: Because this is so greedy.
0: Sue's also saying, earlier she was like, yo ho, yo ho, a pirate's life for me. And she's saying that to me and Nadia be like,
1: I would never advocate for that.
0: What are you talking about? She likes
1: me?
0: To rate pies.
1: Yeah, I'm a pie raider.
0: She's a pie raider.
1: But I wouldn't say, I'm not pro piracy. No way.
0: Exactly.
1: But in these trying times, I think we should be very... Listen, consumer power, finances, money. Money is power, guys.
0: Mm-hmm.
1: Don't give your money to evil corporations that are just trying to be greedy.
0: Yeah, exactly. But I've been looking at some of the reasoning for why they wanted to get away from physical copies. And apparently a lot of it was also because it's a really big cost to manufacture discs, plastic game cases, the physical shipping, the warehouse storage, things like that. Apparently that costs an absolute fortune. So they were like, how can we minimize costs and make more profit? I kind of get it, but it comes at the expense of the consumer, and I don't love that.
1: I'm seeing too that it does come at the expense of the consumer, and I also get it, like the economy is not what it used to be, but the charm of like these games were that you could have them, and the best thing when you were a kid was to be able to lend your game to a friend.
0: It was fun,
1: you know, that was so fun.
0: It was a good time.
1: And I think I do agree with this boycott, like having a PS, because the boycott that Sue is referring to, even though it started, like the news about it is from over a month ago, the reason people were wanting to commit to this boycott was because Sony would be, like, claimed they would be deleting TV shows, films, and also getting rid of physical games from their platform. And people committed to boycotting PlayStation.
0: Mm-hmm.
1: And I think we should agree.
0: Maybe. Let us know what you think, though, dear listener. If you had to stop buying physical copies of your video games, would that make you happy? How do you feel about this ever digitalizing world that we're living in? It's constantly becoming more and more digital. How are we feeling about it? Let us know. 724-420-007. We're going to go into some songs, and we'll be back shortly.

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1: Yeah, we back for more with a lot in store. One thing I know for sure is you'll never be bored on 90.4. We are back. Thank you for tuning in to the Sunset Drive. I'm your host, Yusuf.
2: This is Nadia.
1: And we got a couple of messages. We were talking about the digitalization, or is it digitization?
2: Which is better? Digitization.
1: Digitization. We were talking about the digitization of products now.

0: and how we can no longer own the physical copies of a lot of things, and that is moving into the genre of gaming. We wanted to know how you guys felt about it, and we got a couple of messages.
1: Hi, messages.
0: One from Munir.
1: Hi, Munir.
0: Munir is saying, Sony has fallen, period. The joy used to be in the whole experience, making the trip to buy the game, especially on release day. That's fun. It's always fun, you know? Even now, at my ripe old age of 31, whenever I go into like a Virgin Mega store or some kind of video game store somewhere here or there, I like to see their selection of games. I like to see what they put on the back of it and the little images of things. And then after that, I'll go digital. I'll go on YouTube. I'll check out gameplay footage, that type of thing.
1: There's such an art to like experiencing physical media. The cover art, the back summary.
0: Exactly. And it's fun. And now the fact that it would all be digital kind of takes away so much of the magic of what used to make it magical, which was going out sometimes, you know, as a kid.
1: Going outside.
0: Yeah, as a kid, we would go out with our parents and we'd go to the mall and then we'd go, you know, we'd go look at the thing, we'd be like, hey, can I buy this thing right here? And now you just, they're going to yell it from the living room.
1: And now you could just buy it without your parents.
0: Exactly. You could just
1: be like, can I have your card number, Mom?
0: Exactly.
1: I need to buy it. Spyro 10.
0: So much away from it. So definitely agree with you there, Munir.
1: So much.
0: We got a message from 9787 here.
1: Hello.
0: Saying, hi, good evening.
1: Good evening.
0: I caught a bit of your conversation now about digitalization, and I feel that one of the main concerns against digital products and even many physical products is that we no longer get to own them, even if we spend a fortune on it, as many are subscription based. So it's basically like paying rent for a product that we're supposed to be owning. Not sure if that's the case with video games, though, since I don't play. Exactly. Mm. We're just paying rent.
1: Yeah. We're just borrowing rent. And if you think about it, there are spiritual people who will tell you that, well, we own nothing in this life. So we're just paying to uphold the illusion that we own anything.
0: Now we're getting metaphysical.
1: Yeah, it's really metaphysical. But there are people who will say like, well, you own nothing anyway. So that's why, what difference does this make?
0: Exactly.
1: It makes a difference because like, at least I want, if I'm going to entertain the illusion of ownership, I want to touch it. I want it to be a tangible ownership rather than a purely like assumed one because it's online and some mystical satellite somewhere.
0: And that's your hard-earned money right there.
1: Yeah, like if I will choose what illusions I want to entertain.
0: Exactly.
1: It is what it is.
0: Exactly.
1: Thank you for messaging 9787.
0: Appreciate you.
1: Do you want a nickname?
0: I mean, I saw the name here, but I'm wary about saying people's names that are attached to their WhatsApps only because maybe they want to be anonymous.
1: They want to be mysterious.
0: So if you want 9787, if you want us to give you a name
1: or a picture,
0: a nickname, whatever it might be, we would love to do that.
1: Yes.
0: MOGD is
1: hello,
0: in the building.
1: Hello, MOGD.
0: Shout out to MOGD.
1: He says,
0: I couldn't sleep yesterday because I was wondering why you guys are allergic to other people's sweat. Because we were talking about that yesterday. And how the gym is filled with like sweaty
1: are you
0: benches.
1: Not? Are you saying you're not?
0: I mean, allergic is a strong word here.
1: I am.
0: But yeah, I mean, it's gross.
1: I'm super. M-O-G-D. And I'm allergic to thinking other people would want to be on it. Even when I'm at the gym, I try to clean up my machine.
0: Yeah, and MOGD, let's be real here. If you see a sweaty, I don't know, maybe a leg extension machine, right? And it's sweat city, soaked. There's no towels, no sprays to clean it down. You sitting on it? Are you going to sit on it?
1: I think he's just feeling weird that he would and we wouldn't. That's what I'm getting out of this. I'm
0: then,
1: sorry you couldn't sleep because of our discussion. That's actually insane.
0: Yeah, he goes on to ask me though. He says, Yusuf, you said wherever you went for holiday didn't have much rain. Yeah, I think he's trying to make a point. He's alley-ooping himself
1: yeah.
0: right now.
1: He's trying to set himself up to slam dunk.
0: Yeah, he's gonna do that thing. So, I was in Bali, and actually, it does rain there, but I didn't get to experience it in the many, like, you know.
1: Because you just had to sweat?
0: Yeah, maybe that's what it was. But it didn't rain during the period of time that I was there, so. Yeah, what's your slam dunk here? What's the point?
1: I'm actually so flattered that I affected you so much that you couldn't sleep. That you were like mulling this over and just unable to sleep

0: because you were like,
1: he's like, those two freaks,
0: pesky little siblings,
1: those freaks,
0: how dare they?
1: They just
0: how dare they be hygienic?
1: They don't want to sit on a sweaty bench. That's crazy to me.
0: And for context, dear listeners, if you weren't tuned in yesterday we were describing all of the faux pas that you could make at the gym, the do's and don'ts. And I'm surprised, MOGD, that you picked up on the sweating and the sweat on the machines, and that was keeping you up, not the fact that I was appalled by the loudness of the grunting.
1: He was actually just, his slam dunk was, he was trying to flirt with me.
0: He said that?
1: No, that's what it was. He says, he said, Yusuf, you said wherever you went for holiday didn't have much rain, right? I was like, nah, it didn't have rain. He said, now it makes sense. I was worried about you not coming back because you guys are made of sugar. And I'm worried that you melted in the water, in the rain. Stop it.
0: That's so sweet. Sorry, I feel guilty for trying to bully you now.
1: It's, you know,
0: I'm not that good at bullying unless it's Pluto. Like,
1: no,
0: Pluto
1: no, no.
0: just brings it out of me naturally.
1: I'll tell you the thing about MOGD. MOGD is so sporadic and up and down with his approach on some days. Some days,
0: yes.
1: He's just violent. He's just looking for violence. He'll come in, he'll throw insults, and he'll say rude things.
0: And send paragraphs.
1: Yeah, and he'll just get mad at us and then call us sensitive when we're like, dude, what are you talking about? But then other days, he'll be like, hey, sugar cube.
0: Hey, guys, I missed you.
1: Hey, honey. How you doing? Hey, handsome.
0: I like that we can help you regulate your emotions.
1: Mm-hmm.
0: I don't know. I feel like we're helping you do that. We're your outlet.
1: Yeah.
0: You know, and I don't know how helpful we are as an outlet, because I imagine you get more angry sometimes when you listen to us.
1: Sometimes. Yeah.
0: Most of the time.
1: We have a rage bait relationship with him where he rage baits us and we rage bait him.
0: It's called the enemies to lovers trope.
1: Maybe.
0: You know, like you have to hate each other at first so that when we finally love each other, we've earned it.
1: Possibly.
0: You know, it's the plot of all of season 2 of Bridgerton.
1: Maybe.
0: The enemies to lovers.
1: I haven't seen Bridgerton though.
0: Good.
1: I don't know.
0: Don't.
1: Yeah.
0: It's one of those things where, like, I have no business recommending any of this to anybody.
1: MOGD just said that he lied to us. But he said it was a lie. He didn't stay up all night because of the sweat thing.
0: It's okay. You already said it.
1: He said, I stayed up trying to come up with this pickup line.
0: For you.
1: For us. It was for both of us.
0: That's actually so special. I feel so flattered. Thank you so much. Oh, we appreciate you.
1: Appreciate you as always, MOGD.
0: We were actually, yeah, we had a funny meeting yesterday where we were fighting over you.
1: Yeah.
0: We were like, if we were to reinstate the usual suspects, which is a segment where we invite a regular into a show with us, we were trying to decide between, you know, Talal and Sunset Drive were fighting over which show MOGD should be on. So MOGD, let us know. I mean, we know you prefer Jumpstart, but like in the off chance that you prefer us.
1: No, he prefers Talal, the character assassinator.
0: The thing is, Talal is an actual icon. Like, if I had to be on any show, I'm sorry, Sunset Drive, but like...
1: You would prefer to be on his show?
0: No, but actually, I wouldn't.
1: I feel like he would just... Talal is the type who...
0: I wouldn't.
1: He just, like, radio mogs everyone.
0: He does, and that's why I wouldn't.
1: Yeah.
0: Because at
1: least... It's like, people always tell me, they're like, they tell me that my voice is velvety. But then Talal shows up.
0: And then his impression of you is more velvety.
1: But his voice, mashallah.
0: And he's so versatile. He could do anything. Whoa, there's some like weird flotation that entered my eyeball.
1: Yeah. MOGD says, I imagined Nadia melting in a gym machine because of the sweat. Just melting into it because of your sugar. That's why. Maybe that's what it is. We don't like sweaty gym machines or using them because we're just made of sugar and we'll just melt into it.
0: That's
1: what it is.
0: I don't know if I'm made of sugar, to be honest. I think I'm quite sour. I mean, I was expressing earlier that if I really love chemical smells, and I think that if I were a substance, I would not be sugar. I think I would be like gunpowder.
1: You think so?
0: Yeah, especially like gunpowder green tea. I don't know, because when I think of gunpowder, I think of gunpowder green tea, because that's my only real
1: experience with
0: access
1: gunpowder.
0: Of gunpowder.
1: Yeah.
0: Yeah, so that's my...
1: Yeah. But yeah.
0: Anyway, guys, we procrastinated on the segment a little bit, because it is after 6 p.m., and that's when we tend to unravel on Sunset Drive.
1: Yes.
0: But I hope you're all driving beautifully and safely and having a wonderful day. I found an interesting little opinion.

0: opinion piece on The Guardian I wanted to share with you, Yusuf. And there's another thing I wanted to talk about, but I wanted to save it for tomorrow. And that topic is about computer labs, and I wanted to horrify Pluto because I don't think he's going to know about it. So I'm going to save that for tomorrow. What do you think?
1: You could, but if we talk about it now, there is the chance that some people who are listening might tell Pluto what we're going to talk about.
0: No, we can't talk about
1: and
0: it.
1: And ruin the surprise.
0: Guys, don't do that.
1: But they might. So I would actually suggest...
0: I'm going to make Pluto block all of you.
1: I'll actually suggest we don't talk about it today.
0: Okay.
1: And we just keep it for tomorrow.
0: The thing is, if someone were to try to message him about it, he's not going to know what it's about. He comes to Sunset Drive to learn what things are. He didn't know what a CD was, let alone what burning a CD was.
1: He thought Nadia was crazy.
0: Yeah, because I was talking about how I used to burn CDs, and that's how Yusuf became a hip-hop head.
1: Mm-hmm.
0: I was trying to draw that relational line. But I really wish we had that. Like, that's like Sunset Drive Hall of Fame moments.
1: Yeah.
0: You know? Where when Pluto discovered what burning a CD meant, and he was so shocked.
1: Yeah.
0: He was angry. He was like, why would you do that?
1: Why would you burn a CD?
0: Because he thought I was literally burning CDs. Oh my goodness.
1: He didn't know it was just a process that we used to do.
0: Indeed.
1: You know?
0: So anyway, the article that I was reading was about something called community maxing.
1: Okay.
0: Have you heard about community maxing?
1: It's just like doing your best to build the community or to utilize your community.
0: Or actually... just benefits? Socializing.
1: Oh, fun.
0: So more and more research as of published research last week is showing that young adults, because they've been feeling so isolated, are actually stepping out of their comfort zone to try to get involved in the places where they live. They're trying to find friends. They're actually going out of their way to become good neighbors. And this phenomenon is, as everything that is Gen Z related these days, it's called community maxing. Which is crazy. Everything is maxing.
1: I love the word maxing.
0: Me too. It can be anything.
1: Emoji doesn't like it.
0: What?
1: First he said, why are you burning them on fire? Imagine making a campfire and grilling the CDs.
0: Okay, tell me your Gen Alpha without telling me your Gen Alpha.
1: Yeah, some people don't get it, man. They don't.
0: If I were to tell my nephew today and I was like, oh yeah, I'm going to burn the CD. Oh my God.
1: Yeah, he's still...
0: he would be appalled.
1: Yeah.
0: And he'd be like, wow, you already lost your hat to the fire. Now you're going to lose a CD.
1: Gosh.
0: Excuse you.
1: Yeah. MOGD is also saying anything with the word maxing sounds like a scam or a clickbaity title.
0: It is so clickbaity. But I also like it.
1: It's so fun.
0: I love it. I think Yusuf is always caffeine maxing.
1: Yes, I am.
0: And Gen Z is community maxing. By the way, MOGD, are you Gen Alpha? Let us know on our WhatsApp number. And dear listeners, let us know what you're thinking. Our WhatsApp number is 724-422-007.
1: Ali Guava.
0: Hi, Ali Guava.
1: Who in their right mind would tell Pluto? That's how you know he's the one who's going to tell Pluto.
0: Yeah, tomorrow when Pluto's like, what is a computer lab?
1: Yeah, he's going to be like, community maxing? What are we talking about? We'll know that it was you, Ali Guava. It's either Ali Guava or MOGD.
0: I mean, hopefully there's other listeners out there, but we are trusting you guys.
1: Yeah.
0: And we're trusting that Pluto is not listening to Sunset Drive, which is so funny.
1: Yeah.
0: Like, I'm the only person who still continues to listen to this show even when I'm not here. But anyway, community maxing. And apparently it's a portmanteau. Yusuf, do you remember what a portmanteau is?
1: A poor man's toe.
0: Not a poor man's toe, no.
1: No, I don't know.
0: So... anything that ends in maxing is going to be a portmanteau because it's a word created by combining the sounds of two or more distinct words.
1: Okay.
0: And community maxing is basically
1: like diddle daddle.
0: Diddle daddle. It's like something where you squish two words together to make a new word.
1: Oh, okay.
0: Yeah.
1: Okay, I got you.
0: Yes. Yeah. Yes. And so a community maxer is someone who seeks out in-person connections rather than online ones.
1: Mm-hmm.
0: And this is an article from Vice, and they are saying Gen Z is done doom scrolling. Are you actually, though, Gen Z? Let us know if you're Gen Z and you're done with doom scrolling. Our WhatsApp number is 724-422-007. I mean, apparently, according to Vice, which, as we know, is just such a reputable journalist. It used to be. It was an amazing one. I don't know about anymore. But apparently, Gen Z is done doom scrolling, and now they are moving towards community maxing. They are embracing quote unquote grandma hobbies and going to social clubs. They want more joy and connectivity in their lives. I was saying this the other day because I have a group that meets where there's a lot of members who are Gen Z, and I was saying, like, you guys are going to change the world because honestly, they are living through.

0: the worst of the internet. And I feel like my generation, we loved the internet.
1: Yeah.
0: Like, going online was a thrilling, exciting, whole new world, wild, wild west situation. Like, when you were 11 or 12 and a millennial, like, you would go online and you didn't know what you would find. You would go on, like, you would experience flash games. And that's when we all discovered, like, Potter Puppet Pals.
1: Yeah.
0: Like, the internet was an amazing place. And also, we had limited internet time, though. Like, you could only really talk to your friends on MSN Messenger for, like, 2 hours max. But most of the time, it was between 30 minutes and, like, max an hour, to be honest.
1: It was.
0: And there was such an amazing, like, quality to the internet. So we are, I think millennials are going to be hooked on the internet for life. Like, it was, we weren't born with it, okay, but because of the way we grew up while the internet was growing up, we are more attached to it. Whereas Gen Z, they've, since they were born, there was internet, there was computer, there was all of this digitized experiences. I think they hate it. They're like, there must be more than this provincial life. Sorry, that was Beauty and the Beast. Must be more. But I think I'm right to say that Gen Z is like, they're burned out from being online. They're seeing that this can't be the horizon of my world. You know, they actually want to go beyond it, and you know, they value connections now.
1: Yeah.
0: Whereas my generation is crippled. We are crippled by the things we saw on the internet. I won't lie, like, you cannot unsee things.
1: I feel like there's worse now, though. I feel like there's more censorship now, but there's also worse now because everyone has a phone.
0: Yeah,
1: but everyone can record the stuff that's going on around them.
0: It's awful. Like, we've basically created a surveillance state without anybody forcing it upon us. We just do it now. And that's another topic for another time. That's when we talk about 1984.
1: Maybe.
0: But basically, I think Gen Z wants to live. I think they've realized that they're in a prison, and it's the prison of, like, I mean, think about how awful it is to have this little evil thing in your pocket, the phone, and you could just go on literally any website and suddenly you have Andrew Tate talking to you and Jay Shetty talking to you and Sadia Psychology talking to you and just like grifter after grifter after grifter, like, and then you just scroll past more and more and more and more and grifters. At some point, it's just like you realize these walls that they're putting in front of you are fake and you want to break out of them.
1: Yeah.
0: And so good for you, Gen Z, for like realizing there's still hope for you. A lot of you still haven't fully developed your frontal lobes, so you still have a chance to like see the world perfectly when you turn 25.
1: I do feel
0: our generation,
1: like,
0: though.
1: Yeah, go ahead.
0: Nothing. I'm just ranting because like I'm lamenting.
1: I feel like we need Pluto here for these conversations because he's our in-house Gen Zer. Either him or Aisha.
0: No. I just think Gen Z's Gen Z. Pluto is not a good spokesperson for Gen Z.
1: Why?
0: Because he's such a, he's so new. He's a baby in the world. He only got internet like last year.
1: Yeah, true.
0: You know, he's low-key like, he's like Ariel from Little Mermaid.
1: Yeah, a little bit.
0: He emerged from the ocean and he's like trying to figure out how to be a person in this world where everyone is crippled by internet addiction. And he's like, what, I didn't know what the internet was until last year. I didn't know what TV was. Imagine growing up without TV.
1: Yeah.
0: Like my entire brain is formed by TV. Mm-hmm. Yeah, anyway. Hi, everyone.
1: You.
0: Sorry for my rant.
1: It's okay. We got a couple of messages.
0: Hi, messengers.
1: Nafil.
0: Hi, Nafil.
1: First of all, saying, yeah, Pluto already knows. Because of our conversation. Like, he's just, I don't know if he told him, but he's like, yeah, khalas. If we don't want Pluto to know something, and then we mention that we don't want him to know on air, there's a big chance someone's going to just DM him.
0: I don't believe in spoilers. You could tell him what the plot is, and it's not going to match up to the experience.
1: True.
0: So even if you told him, it's not going to be the same as him being on the show experiencing it through us.
1: He's also asking a question. He's saying, do you guys remember when renting movie CDs was a thing? Of course we do.
0: Oh, boy.
1: We used to go to that one little shop in MQ.
0: Yeah. What was the name of that shop?
1: I forgot the name.
0: I mean, even... So, weirdly, I have more memories of... Oh, no, I have a lot of memories from that that video shop in MQ. But in the U.S., we would go to a place called Blockbuster. You remember Blockbuster?
1: Of course I remember Blockbuster.
0: And we would go in there with, like, the entire family and extended...

extended family, and we would all go together and choose like three movies that we had to watch in, I think, 4 days or something. And it was really fun. And it was also like they would organize all the DVDs by like genre.

0: watch.
1: Wow.
0: And so whichever movie someone chose, that would be the one that we would all be forced to watch together, because there was like one TV for everyone, you know? Like, you couldn't just like sneak off with your laptop and watch Pagemaster.
1: Yeah.
0: You had to watch a movie with your whole family. So that's why we all watched Saw as a family.
1: Yeah.
0: Anyway.
1: It was an enjoyable time. Nafil is saying,
0: hi, Nafil.
1: My brother and I used to rent them and then copy / record it on cassette tapes. Wow. Y'all were
0: advanced pirates.
1: Criminal activities.
0: Which we don't approve of here.
1: Yeah. Sue is saying that a Sneaky Bell reference. The song? She noticed it.
0: Thank you. At least someone did.
1: Yusuf Ali says, hello, Yusuf. I can try to be the Gen Z spokesperson. Yeah, let us know. What are you feeling about this conversation?
0: Yes.
1: Yeah, let us know.
0: Are you a Gen Z spokesperson? Let us know. Our WhatsApp number is 7244-2007.
1: We got MOGD.
0: MOGD. Tell us what you are. I feel like you're Gen Alpha.
1: I don't know, but
0: he's giving born after 2010 vibes.
1: You think so?
0: Are you born after 2010?
1: I actually don't think so. I think MOGD is a he's born after 2000s.
0: When were you
1: born, MOGD? What's your year of birth? So we can come to our conclusion. He also says, by the way, I'm just joking. It's hard to convey myself joking over the phone.
0: It's okay.
1: He's being sarcastic.
0: We take everything personally here on Sunset Drive. That's why I always leave crying after hearing about your messages about
1: me. Yeah, we're sensitive, man. What can you say?
0: We are.
1: He says, especially me. He goes, pushing 40, but speaking for people pushing 20. That's crazy.
0: Pushing 40 is kind of crazy.
1: That's crazy. Ain't no one pushing 40 here.
0: Nobody's pushing 40.
1: We're pushing 33 at max.
0: Yeah.
1: You know what I mean?
0: But that's really funny. Oh my God. You know what? I feel like it's so exciting to push 40. Like, you've actually lived. But pushing 40 it's really far. Okay, that said like a real Gen Alpha.
1: It's such a Gen Alpha thing to be like, wow, imagine pushing 30.
0: Pushing 40.
1: Imagine pushing 30.
0: Okay, but we gotta talk actually about why Gen Z is so age phobic.
1: They are.
0: Like, they think 25 is old. Like, they bully each other. They're just like, yeah, your life's over, man. You're 25.
1: Yeah.
0: And like, they mean it.
1: I actually think Gen Zs are, they just like making fun of everything.
0: Yeah.
1: Like, they're the meme generation. They grew up with the memes that we created. And so now they're a product of our evil sensibilities. We used to make fun of everything,
0: so
1: and they grew up on that, and now they're making fun of everything. We're like, wow, why are you making fun of us? But they got it from us. They're the monsters we created.
0: Yeah. I mean, millennials we have to clean up our messes, and we're learning how to do that with Gen Z. That's why, guys, I love Gen Z. But I do think, I don't know, the way Pluto thinks everyone is an unk is crazy. Because I do think Gen Z, more than any other other group, they're weird about age. I don't know why. Yeah, like when I was a kid, it was normal to like be a teenager with like your mom who was like a gorgeous woman, and like all your classmates would be like, oh my God, your mom is so beautiful. You know, like that, it was normal to be older and still like that wouldn't be something that took your beauty away.
1: We actually wanted to be older.
0: Yeah, we were desperate to be older. Oh my God. Anyone who thought we were our age, we would be like, no.
1: Yeah.
0: And now Gen Z is really weird. And to a degree, I find this to be quite creepy, where they just are really fixated on youthfulness, and they get really bothered when, like for them, it's more ingrained than for us that, like, youth is beauty. You know, so I'll tell people how old I am, and they're like, what? But you look so young for your age. And it's like, but I'm not that old, I like to think. Like, I'm going to live to 100, guys.
1: Inshallah.
0: Inshallah, I'm going to live to 100. And in the grand scheme of living for a century, I'm not that old. I mean, maybe in like 30 years, it's you know, when I hit middle age, it's going to be that way.
1: Perhaps.
0: But I think in the scheme of our lives, like, we have so much left to live. We're still quite like young in the grand design.
1: Scheme. Yeah.
0: But I think also growing up and being exposed to so much filters, the normalization of like cosmetic surgery and Botox and fillers, and like a lot of teenagers grew up being influenced by TikTok and seeing people fight against the dying of the light. I think it made them really afraid of getting older, when actually it's good to get older. It's a privilege to get older. And it's people just see like, oh my God, if I don't accomplish all the things I need to accomplish by 25, I'm doomed. And like, that's not true.
1: You put in a lot

0: pressure on yourself.
1: That's not even when things start, by the way. Like, some people, all of your 20s is just like
0: studying,
1: fumbling your way into being a person. And then you finally are a person at 30 and you're like, wait, why was I so afraid of this?
0: If you hit 30 and you're still just kind of a bad person, an ill-mannered individual, that's when
1: a bit questionable. You have no excuse.
0: That's when, you know, things went badly. Yes. We got messages, though. I want to read
1: them. Hi, messengers.
0: So, Ali Guava.
1: Hello, Ali Guava.
0: First of all, he just mentioned he loves to see Pluto rage.
1: Yeah.
0: So, we're looking forward to tomorrow.
1: Come here every Tuesday.
0: Every Tuesday and Thursday. He also says, can you imagine the next generation? Generation Beta will be wild. Growing up with AI and maybe even robots, I feel renting movies actually brought families together. We're spoiled for choice now, definitely.
1: I do think that renting movies was super awkward.
0: Yeah.
1: I don't know. I feel like there were some movies that it was so uncomfortable to watch with your parent there.
0: Yeah.
1: Like, they should really have, even now with Netflix, like, even when I'm watching movies with my mother or family, I think they should have, like, a family option, like, watching with my family option.
0: Yeah.
1: You know, where certain types of visual media are cut out from the movie, so you could actually watch it with people. Because then you're like, this is so unnecessary!
0: It's weird.
1: And then your parents would look at you and be like, oh?
0: Why are you looking at this?
1: Why are you looking at them kissing?
0: Look away.
1: It's like, I'm not, but we're all looking at the same screen.
0: Yeah, sometimes it's so uncomfortable. MOGD asking about the generation spectrum, so he knows which one he is. Like, what's the spectrum of, like, what makes you Gen Z, what makes you Gen Alpha, or Millennial?
1: So I think Gen Z starts in 1997, and Millennials start in 1982, and then Gen Z starts in 1997. And then Gen Alpha starts in 2014. And then Gen Alpha starts in 2014.
0: Okay. I think you're about right. Yeah, so.
1: And these are all also approximations, by the way, because the reason we have these divisions in generation are because of just, like, people. All the boomers went through the same, like, formative, cultural, and, like, they had the same timeline of things happening to them that they would be affected by. Whereas I do think, like, Gen Z, Gen Alpha, or at least Gen Z and Millennials, there's a lot of overlap in the things that impacted us and formed us. So that's why, I mean, because of the internet, we can actually, like, have conversations with Gen Z and a back and forth with them, because we've seen a lot of the same movies. We care about the same things. We all bonded over Vine and memes back in, like, 2015, even though a lot of the time those were teenagers that were doing those things.
0: Exactly. So MOGD just confirmed he is a Gen Z.
1: Okay.
0: And speaking of, we got ML El Harthi. She says hello, and then she goes,
1: we missed you.
0: The other day, some Gen Z thought I was born in 1999. That's a good thing, right?
1: That is Gen Z, isn't it?
0: But a Gen Zer thought she was born in 1999. I don't know the context of this. Like, did they overestimate or underestimate when you were born?
1: I met Amel. She got a baby face. It could be. I don't know.
0: Let us know.
1: It's giving 13 going on 30.
0: She says it was such a compliment.
1: Yeah. She has a really baby face, actually. Mashallah. But yeah, I think our generation really idolized getting older. And I think it had to do with how all of our visual media, everyone who was a teenager was actually being played by, like, a 30-year-old.
0: Oh, yeah.
1: And we were, like, in love with these actors and actresses who were, like, in their 30s playing 15-year-olds.
0: Can I tell you something?
1: Ooh.
0: Lately, my wife's comfort show, one of her comfort shows, is Gossip Girl.
1: Oh, yeah.
0: And Gossip Girl, apparently, this shocked me. It's high schoolers.
1: Yeah.
0: They're 29 minimum.
1: Yeah.
0: These were some old dudes and women.
1: Yeah.
0: That's not a high schooler. And the stories were ridiculous.
1: They're so dramatic and so inappropriate, like, for high school.
0: Some clearly, like, 38-year-old trying to, like, trying to sneak into a nightclub past the bouncer. The bouncer's like, you're not 21.
1: Show us your ID.
0: It's like, you don't need ID. Come on, man. That guy, he's got gray hairs.
1: Yeah.
0: You know what I mean? It was so
1: But so it's
0: funny.
1: It's a thing, right? Like the media from our generation, everyone looked so, like, they were actually quite old. And so we would look at our little baby faces and be like, why do I look like such a chubbo baby?
0: Exactly.
1: And it's because everybody in the movies we were watching were like, I don't know, 30 plus for sure, playing teenagers. Mm-hmm. And I really remember liking that show.
0: Yeah.
1: And the OC.
0: Oh, we got some more messages.
1: Hey, messages.
0: Yusuf Ali, who's our Gen Z spokesperson for the day.
1: Hello, Yusuf Ali.
0: He's saying, I agree. I think we bully older people because we're insecure about getting old ourselves. I'm turning 23 soon and panicking about what have I done. So we judge them to feel better about ourselves. Time is moving too fast and it scares us. Wow.
1: Of course, it's so scary. I think more than anything, Gen Z definitely has like time anxiety.
0: Yeah.
1: But actually, the world is so ahead of you guys. And I do think it's like something that really helped me when I was very young was having older friends because they reassured me so much that like, life is good. Life gets better. Life is interesting. Know what I mean?
0: Yeah, I do.
1: And I really liked that about, because my best friend in my first job, a long time ago, when I was the same age as you, Yusuf Ali, my best friend was 45. And I thought she was such an icon. She was like this jiu-jitsu black belt horse rider from Finland. And she was really buff. Like, imagine it's... Okay, no offense. It's not a flex if you're in your 20s and you're buff. But she was 45, a woman, and really buff.
0: Yeah.
1: Excuse me. There's so much against you to be able to be at that level of,
0: that
1: like...
0: a flex.
1: Being a 45-year-old woman with, like, visible muscles... she was so
0: That's
1: legendary.
0: Really impressive,
1: to me.
0: Mashallah.
1: Yeah, and she would like, she was a high school professor, and she was also like a black belt teacher at a jiu-jitsu martial arts academy after work. She was amazing. Shout out to Miss Leah. And she was so cool to me, but she also just was so normal. I feel like I would look at people at that age and think like, wow, you are a fossil. But we would hang out all the time. We would go to like drink coffee together. And I think it's important to have like a back and forth between people who are of different age ranges around you so that you can get like a fuller picture of life, like a fuller perspective, and so that you don't become a cold and unempathetic person. Because the more you just judge an age group and dismiss them, the less connected you are with life, I think. Because that the concerns of that age group are so valid, actually, considering the life they're going through, the time of the season that they're in, for example. And same with older people. It's important to live in such a way that you can amass as much empathy for as much people as possible. And it's really hard when you're someone that's like, ew, Unk is talking. And actually, like, what you don't know is you're going to be Unk soon. It's inevitable that you're going to be Unk.
0: Inshallah.
1: What, are you going to disappear when you turn 27? Are you
0: Best
1: Kurt Cobain? No, you're not.
0: Scenario. Yeah.
1: Like, it's actually, it would be a blessing for you to live past that age. Mm-hmm. And so that's why I think you should be friends with everybody.
0: Yeah.
1: In my humble opinion.
0: Exactly.
1: Yeah.
0: Sue is saying reason older people played teenagers was because of child labor rules. And they were easier to deal with. I get it. But it's so funny that, like, this obviously 27-year-old or 29-year-old is trying to play a 15-year-old.
1: Yeah,
0: you know
1: that was
0: I mean?
1: A bit extra.
0: That was crazy.
1: That was really, really ridiculous.
0: It was absolutely crazy.
1: And I think that's why people are always like, oh my god, you look so young. It's because now I finally look the age of what young people look like in media.
0: Exactly.
1: Because I think to this day, they still pick quite like... I mean, in... what's this movie I just watched? In The Odyssey, Telemachus is supposed to be a teenager. Or early 20s. And he's being played by what? A 30-year-old.
0: Mm-hmm.
1: I'm just saying.
0: Yeah.
1: MOGD
0: is saying...
1: Hi, MOGD.
0: The only grievances Gen Z is dealing with is that we work 10 times harder than Unks and get 1/10 of their salary.
1: Guys.
0: Do you think that's true?
1: Keep the hope up, because all the Unks are about to retire. You work really hard for like 5 years, and then all the Unks are going to retire.
0: There's also a thing about like experience and what, especially in Oman. Oman is so weird.
1: Experience bias.
0: Yeah, and it's like people who are just entering the job market, they just graduated. And they're
1: like, entry level, you need 10 years of experience?
0: Yeah, they'll be like,
1: what?
0: And even like that, even they'll be like, you need 5 years of experience just to be considered. Otherwise, we're only paying you 80 riyals a month. And it's like, dude.
1: A month?
0: That's like, you know, a civil engineer will be getting paid less than you know any other job out there. So
1: I do think engineers have it really rough. Like entry level engineers here have it so rough. Like yeah. I'm so sorry, guys. Like they were the ones who were told that like, okay, if you choose this degree, you're gonna have a guaranteed job, and they're struggling because of a really ridiculous job market. And I'm sorry to hear that, guys. Yeah. I think it will get better, though. I think all the people are going to retire soon.
0: Yeah, yeah. So we'll see.
1: Inshallah.
0: MOGD is saying, after what he said about the working 10 times harder than the unks, but getting a tenth of the salary, he goes, and have some old, decrepit boss telling us how things are supposed to be. And then he goes, they aren't going to retire. It's been 20 or 30 years and they didn't retire. That's how old they are, you know what I mean? So he goes, minimum wage is $350, I think. Retirement law is $60. So
1: I do think it's really iconic when people who are like past the age of 70 are still in the workplace, not because they, you know, they have to be there, but they tried retiring and they're like, this is so boring.
0: Yeah.
1: I actually love working. And I think people are kept more alive. Like, I had professors who were, like, 90s. Okay, you could smell the coffin close to them.
0: Gosh.
1: I mean, it was really bad with some of my professors. Like, I had a professor. His name was Professor Sterling. He would just look at us and he'd be like, I remember you from one of my classes, like, in 2001 or something. And I'd be like, I was in your class today, man.
0: Yeah.
1: Like, his memory was so gone.
0: Wow.
1: And he'd be like, I don't remember you, but I remember you wrote a paper. I liked it.
0: Mm-hmm.
1: I was like, dude, what?
0: That was this morning.
1: Yeah, I submitted that just yesterday.
0: That's so funny.
1: But he was like, I don't want to retire. And what, stay at home and watch TV? No. And he was like, hanging out with young, challenging minds keeps me young.
0: Again.
1: And he really liked, you know, being around us, because we would talk to him and engage with him.
0: What are you going to do as a person in, like, let's say you're 90s? You know what I mean? Like, I guess maybe if it's hard for you to move from place to place.
1: Ambulate.
0: Yeah. Best thing you could do is live a softer and easier life. You definitely can't go into construction. You know what I mean? Unless you're physically capable. But I can definitely imagine growing to an age, and if I'm still mentally and physically capable, I would love to do the things that I enjoy.
1: Yeah, that would be ideal.
0: Especially if that's like what I'm doing for a living.
1: And when he says that, he means he's going to become a fossil finder.
0: Yeah.
1: He's going to go fossil hunting.
0: Fossil hunting. Living stone hunting. MOGD says, to be frank, Gen Z and millennials are more aware the bad of the rich, that media is misguiding, and that whatever governments push on TV is propaganda. We are more skeptical of people in power. Can't be easy trusting when your trust has been scarred every time your whole life.
1: Okay, well said, MOGD.
0: Very well said.
1: But also,
0: I think it's true.
1: Yeah.
0: I think that also rings true for a lot of our generation, because we witnessed it happen
1: in real time.
0: In real time. Like, we witnessed the older generation be duped by what, you know, like the news networks were saying and whatnot, and we believed it too until our trust was broken as well.
1: Yeah.
0: So yeah, I think this is maybe a common thread amongst the generations, is that we grow up a little bit more naive and gullible to the ways of the world, and then it comes back, bites us, and we learn a very hard lesson.
1: And maybe one of the biggest lessons of that is that maybe all these ways we try to divide each other and divide ourselves and feel divided by the other. Like, we have to other each other. We have to be like, no, you're Gen Z and I'm a millennial and they're a boomer.
0: Yeah.
1: The way we do that is actually one of the biggest illusions. Like, actually, we would be so powerful if we all realized we're all people.
0: Isn't that the whole thing? Divide and conquer?
1: I mean, but to be divided is to be easily manipulated.
0: Exactly.
1: And that's why, guys, I mean, it's fun to be like, hey, you're an unk. But also, it's good to listen to your elders and your youngers.
0: Yeah.
1: And that's everybody. Why you should listen to Sunset Drive, where we have everything.
0: We got it all over here.
1: Especially on Tuesdays.
0: And on our final note, I want to read out MOGD's last message.
1: Let's
0: here.
1: Let's go, MOGD.
0: It's a really great, I like the sentence. He goes, you either die young or live to witness all the conspiracy theories being proven right.
1: Why is that so accurate? Do you guys know that song that's like, live fast, die young, and then
0: do it well? Yeah.
1: What is that song?
0: MIA.
1: How do you know that?
0: Because I know the song.
1: Okay.
0: Yeah, yeah.
1: I just know it from TikTok.
0: She did that Saudi driving, it was called Hejwala, I think, where they would just drift on the highways and it was so dangerous. I think they had to make it illegal or something. There were some gnarly videos of it.
1: She
0: happening.
1: Did that?
0: She hired some people who were like professionals or something.
1: But
0: anyways, gang, I think that's where we're going to call our show for
1: this
0: evening.
1: Thank you so much.
0: Nadia, anything you'd like to say before we go?
1: Just a hello and thank you so much for tuning in and for engaging with us. We appreciate you always. You guys are like what make our show what it is. But yeah, this is me, Nadia. And if you want to follow me on my Instagram and see what I'm up to, I don't really post as much anymore because I'm really trying to decrease my screen time, especially since my poison of choice has been banned, TikTok. Mm-hmm. I'm using this as an opportunity to better myself, which is why I'm not on as much as I'd like to be. But I do post up dates about Wednesdays, so if you want to keep up to date with that, you can follow me at thisis.nadiaaa, and you can also stay posted on what Oman FM is up to on our Instagram, which is omanfm.om. Yusuf over there is a bit too mysterious, but you can always find him every weekday from 4 to 7 p.m. here on Sunset Drive. And you can find Pluto here on Tuesdays with me also.
0: Yes, inshallah.
1: The whole gang
0: on
1: Tuesdays.
0: That's going to be tomorrow, 4 to 7 p.m., so do tune in. It should be a good time.
1: A blast.
0: And we'll be back soon. Remember to stay kind, stay hydrated, and you're never fully dressed.
1: Without a smile.
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0: Hello, this is Tuqa Lawati on 90.4 Oman FM. When kindergarten teaching comes to mind, we often think of the children and the lesson or the material. But what about the space around them or the way a classroom is arranged? I'm joined in the studio by Ms. Arshia Aziz, a learning environment specialist with 13 years of experience. We'll be discussing how learning environments are designed and how curiosity and open-minded exploration work in practice. Welcome, Ms. Arshia.
1: Thank you, Tuqa.
0: You describe yourself as a learning environment specialist.
1: I do, yes.
0: Could you explain to us what that means?
1: If I have to explain this in very simple words, it's creating a space that makes children feel curious. Often we walk into classrooms and they're plastered with things and you're like, what is this doing to the child? Is this for the child or is this for the adult? And it's been a journey, 13 years and more in a classroom, and I feel very passionate about environment. It is very important to me how a child feels when he walks into my classroom. And this is where Charlton & Muscat gave me the opportunity to implement and practice what I always believed. So I suppose my role is to design the space, but most importantly, to create the opportunity for a child to be curious.
0: Lovely. And you are of a Dutch-Pakistani background.
1: Yes.
0: You were living in the Netherlands
1: yes.
0: before, and then you came to Oman
1: yes.
0: 13, 14 years
1: yes.
0: ago. How was it before versus now?
1: It's progressing. We're learning. And I think it is a very important conversation for education at this point, because the future our children are going to inherit is not going to look like this. There's going to be AI that's going to answer the questions. We've been teaching them multiple times in schools, right? Over generations. I think the most important change that is happening and that should happen is, what are we teaching our children? Are we getting them ready for the future?
0: Mm-hmm.
1: Yeah.
0: And as a teacher, what does your routine look like?
1: You'd think, because of my title, I'd walk into a classroom and start rearranging the furniture, but that's not how it works. It's very child-led. We have material to teach, and there's a planning in place. But let's say I decided period four, I'm going to teach them counting with sticks. But Julia decides that she wants to build a bridge. I'm going to get on the floor, build that bridge with her, and then maybe count how many blocks it takes.
0: Yeah. And a big part
1: yes.
0: of your approach seems to rely on creating opportunity
1: yes.
0: for exploration.
1: Yes, absolutely.
0: But one pushback would be, a lot of learning requires
1: yes.
0: some level of curiosity.
1: Yes.
0: So how is your approach different from a conventional one?
1: Are we more concerned about what the outcome is, or are we more concerned about what the process is? Do we need children who brilliantly remember everything, or do we need children that are critical thinkers, that are curious, that can problem solve, right?
0: Mm-hmm.
1: It's not about that they're going to create something perfect that we can stick on a wall. For me, it's process over product.
0: Mm-hmm. And another idea that you often refer to is the environment as a third teacher.
1: Yes.
0: How can a physical space actually teach a child?
1: So it is my favorite concept. It doesn't mean that we don't need a teacher in the classroom. It basically means that the classroom is giving a message, what it's doing to its nervous system, how it's calming it down. And honestly, a classroom is very bossy, because when you walk in, you take it all in
0: mm-hmm.
1: and you're sort of like, okay, this is how I need to behave. And if the environment is nice and calm, it already acts like the third teacher. You know, it gives you the opportunity to belong in the environment, like a home away from home.
0: Yeah.
1: Yeah.
0: In one of your posts, you actually questioned limited numbers, letters. Why
1: yes.
0: is that? Why is that a bad thing?
1: So that post referred to, let's say a child is 3 years old. He walks into your classroom. The child cannot read yet. It will eventually, but cannot read yet. So is this display for you or is this display for the child? And don't get me wrong, I don't want to get in trouble. Our classrooms are beautiful and I'm all for beautiful classrooms. But you don't want your classroom to look like the Museum of Learning Objectives, right? You just want it to give them the opportunity to think and wonder and explore.
0: Do you think it would be too overwhelming for a child to take in?
1: I mean, come to think of it, even as an adult, you walk into a space that has a lot of colorful things on the wall. Not one or two nice, beautiful paintings. No, but I'm talking about laminated letters and numbers and colorful carpets and plastic toys and a lot of toys and shelves and shelves and things and learning objectives and rules. How's your mind going to feel? It's going to take you a minute. And you're going to question, like, hold on, what do I need to take in and how do I need to behave?
2: Yeah.
1: Yeah.
2: But let's say a child did not use up a space the way you intended him or her to.
1: Yeah.
2: Do you redesign the space?
1: Honestly, I feel that is a win for a teacher, especially in the curiosity approach. It sort of shows that what you were trying to teach them, is happening right now, because we want them to take the lead. And it doesn't necessarily mean that right in the moment I'm going to redesign the entire space, but I'm going to ask them questions, do what he is interested in, or I'm going to provide some more resources and take it the way they want to take it.
2: And on that note, have you ever set up something and thought, wow, they're going to love this, but they couldn't care less?
1: It's the most humbling experience. Imagine you spent all evening collecting resources and thinking, oh, tomorrow's going to be great. I'm going to make the perfect space. And they walk in 30 seconds and they're out. And you're like, okay, what happened? You do get comfortable with it. And again, they're taking the lead. So
2: yeah, so you don't see it as a problem that requires solving.
1: No, actually, I see it as a win.
2: Okay.
1: Yeah.
2: So you just assume, well, this is not...
1: I would then automatically assume, okay, they've been in the space, they've taken something away from it, or just right now they're not excited about it, or they're just not curious about it and something else is sparking their curiosity. Let's take it that way.
2: Mm-hmm. Have you ever seen a child who was considered difficult behave completely different after their environment has changed?
1: All the time. And I'm not going to say that it solves 100% of the problems, but how many times do we hear this child is difficult? Or, and then we start

0: what can we change in the child? Instead of looking at the environment, is there something that we can change in the environment? Is there something else that the child needs? Is this too overwhelming for him? Is this, is he bored? Does he need to maybe take out his energy first thing in the morning? Does he maybe need like a minute when he comes in and be calm in like a calmer environment? It's not always about the child. I feel it definitely depends on how the environment is.
1: Right. Do you feel the need to strike a balance between a messy exploration and maybe not killing the experiment?
0: There's method to the madness, okay? I feel this is a conversation I have all the time with a lot of colleagues and friends, and like, where do you draw the line? But if a child is making mud soup and he wants to add Lego bricks and make cake out of it, I'm going to let him. Because before you know it, somebody is getting paper and to cut money, and the other is a customer, and somebody is creating something, and the questions that they're asking, this is beautiful. But then we draw the line. We're like, fine, you can mix this, but you can't pour it over your friend's head. So yeah, definitely draw a line somewhere.
1: Can you tell us about some of these crazy experiments you do in the classroom?
0: I wouldn't necessarily call them crazy experiments.
1: I'm asking because you mentioned mud. Yes. So I'm like, what other materials?
0: So we have a mud kitchen outside. We have a lot of sand, of course, Play-Doh, but then a lot of other natural materials like sticks, fabric, boxes. We keep a lot of scrap paper and a lot of recycled materials like recycled tins. We have loads of them in our home areas, but we also use them all around the classroom.
1: Any pushback from the parents?
0: I feel, yeah, some parents come in and like, what is happening here? But I've never seen a parent who then does not agree with it after a couple of weeks. And they're like, yeah, no, I see it. I see where this is going and I see what they're learning.
1: I see. And finally, with something so open-ended, there isn't necessarily a correct answer at the end to show that the learning actually happened. So how do you actually measure what a child has learned? And what if they interact with an activity and, you know, as we mentioned, just leave it after 30 seconds?
0: So the evidence of learning for me, again, is process. I think it's very important for them to critical think, for them to be curious, for them to try again, and sometimes maybe just give up and be like, I can't do it. For me, that is evidence of learning. And if you're going to ask me, how did my child do today? I am going to say like, oh, Ahmed was amazing at, you know, he was thinking today and he was, you know, he was problem solving and he helped a friend and he asked a friend and they did this together and they built a bridge or they built a tower and it was so nice. For me, that is evidence of learning.
1: It's really interesting just how much thought can go into a learning space.
0: Absolutely.
1: And how even small details can define the way children interact and learn. Ms. Arshia, where can we find you on social media?
0: It's Arshia Aziz, like my name. And if you search for Learning Environment Specialist online, you'll also find me.
1: Great. Thank you so much for joining me and for sharing your experience
0: thank
1: with us.
0: So
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This is Nighttime Riffs with Arfan Al-Ajmi. And let me tell you something. If you're a millennial like me, then I have some good news for you. Evanescence is back, having returned earlier this year with Sanctuary, their 8th studio album. An appropriate name, if I say so myself, because the philosophy of the album, as per Amy Lee, the band's co-founder as well as lead vocalist and songwriter, is to make sure that we can find comfort and connection through the power of music, hence a sanctuary. It also holds a political edge to it, which, given the history of rock music and its anti-establishment roots, is definitely an attitude I can get behind coming from any rock band. Sonically, Sanctuary is not looking to revisit the hits and satisfy anyone's nostalgia. Instead, it's all about dragging the band into a heavier, colder, and a more modern world. Or so the critics say. I'll let you be the judge. The track I've got lined up to kick us off tonight is Tell Me When You've Had Enough, from that very same album. This is Evanescence on Nighttime Riffs. Turn it up and I'll be right back.

You're tuned to 90.4 Oman FM, and this is Nighttime Riffs with Arfan and Ajami, and let me talk to you about Linkin Park. Linkin Park is one of those bands that need no introduction, let's be honest here. So what can I say that hasn't been said already? Well, how about this? Earlier this month, the band that defined the sound of all of our childhoods announced Unshatter. It's not a new album or song or anything. No. It's a documentary directed by Joe Hahn, which will be exploring the 7-year hiatus that Linkin Park underwent following the passing of their original frontman Chester Bennington. It's going to explore that loss, the uncertainty, the question regarding whether or not they should continue as a band, and the eventual return with current vocalist Emily Armstrong. And all the while, they're going to blend rare archival footage, behind-the-scenes moments, interviews, live performances, just a candid look at the band's eventual rebirth, and their return in 2024 with the release of From Zero, Linkin Park's 8th studio album. I know there are a lot of mixed feelings on Linkin Park's current era, or so the internet would lead one to believe, but regardless, I'm glad to see them still active. There was no wrong decision for them to make here, given the tragedy they underwent. There were only difficult ones. Having said all that, Linkin Park are up next. I have Heavy as the Crown lined up and ready to go right here on 90.4 Oman FM.

You're the sign that I've been waiting for. The hounds around my throat is all I can think about. The smell of sweat and blood. I would feed you all my pleasures.

Yen by Slipknot on 90.4 Oman FM. So Slipknot's been making the rounds lately, online that is, what with Sid Wilson, the band's now former DJ and keyboardist, being given the boot after close to 3 decades with the band. Now, there's no official word as to why. It all began as rumors floating about on the internet, followed by outlets breaking the story, then a confirmation by Slipknot via an Instagram post that has since been deleted. Just recently, though, Sid posted videos on his Instagram where he was remixing music by the band Slayer and Papa Roach, which, to any keen ears listening in, hammered home a single point: a sense of betrayal. Now, speculation is running rampant on the internet as to what may have happened. Egos gone wild, perhaps. Maybe something much more personal, since his firing did take place in the same month as his separation from Kelly Osbourne, his now ex-fiance and daughter of Ozzy Osbourne. Whatever the case, I'm sure we'll learn the truth eventually. In the meantime, though, I would rather not dwell on speculation, since speculation and gossip just ain't my style. I'll tell you what is my style, though, this next song that I've got lined up. Coming up on the show, we have Fit for a King with Witness the End. Let me tell you something about Fit for a King first, though. They're an American metalcore band who've been in the scene since 2007, with 8 studio albums under their belt. Now, I've only just recently discovered them, I must admit, and it was through Witness the End, since that song features none other than Chris Motionless, the lead vocalist of Motionless in White, a band that I've loved for years. The inspiration behind the track is also quite simple. They basically wanted to, and I quote, write a deathcore song, and if you ask me, they definitely delivered. So without further ado, here's Witness the End by Fit for a King on Nighttime Riffs.

You're tuned to 90.4 Oman FM. It's our fun here with Nighttime Riffs, and I think I'm going to conclude this week's episode with one of my all-time favorites, Gojira. No, that's not the radioactive gorilla-punching lizard, but the French metal band who've been active since 96 with 7 studio albums under their belt, all of which are phenomenal if you ask me. And they were nominated at the Grammys in 2017 for Best Metal Performance and Best Rock Album, nominated again for Best Metal Performance in 2022, and they won that category in 2025. And yes, their name is in fact a reference to Godzilla. In fact, they were originally called Godzilla when they first formed, but were legally compelled to change the name around 2001. Their music tends to have layers upon layers of spiritual and environmental themes, and the song that I've prepared is no different. It's called Another World. It released back in 2020 as the first single leading up to their 7th album, Fortitude, which released in 2021. Another World is a bit of a post-apocalyptic song, with Gojira exploring humanity's destructive nature with our planet. The music video even depicts the band members as scientists looking for a way to escape planet Earth, thinking they have successfully done so, only to realize that they've ended up in Earth's future rather than on another planet, with nature having reclaimed Earth. If it sounds like it's straight out of Planet of the Apes, that's because that film series was a major inspiration behind the song. The music video also makes mention of a virus spreading, despite having been worked on before the pandemic, a coincidence not lost on the band. Now I can sit here and talk on and on and on and on about the song, or I could just let Gojira speak for themselves. This has been Nighttime Riffs on 90.4 Oman FM. I'm Arfan El-Ajmi, and this is Another World by Gojira.

Good evening, Radio Sultanate of Oman. This is your 9 p.m. news bulletin. We begin with the headlines. His Majesty the Sultan greets the President of the Republic of Uzbekistan on his country's independence anniversary and the President of the Slovak Republic on his country's National Day. The Social Investment and Sustainable Development Forum recommends at the conclusion of its work in Salalah the development of an integrated national framework for social investment. And the Sultanate of Oman wins 11 awards in the fourth season of the Gulf Smart Investor Award in the Kingdom of Saudi Arabia. Dear listeners, those were the headlines, and now for the news in detail. His Majesty Sultan Haytham bin Tariq sent a cable of greetings to His Excellency President Dr. Shavkat Mirziyoyev of the Republic of Uzbekistan on the occasion of his country's Independence Day anniversary. His Majesty the Sultan sent a similar cable of to His Excellency President Petr Pellegrini of the Slovak Republic on the occasion of his country's National Day. The Social Investment and Sustainable Development Forum concluded its work in the Wilayah of Salalah with a practical vision for transforming its dialogues into actionable initiatives and public-private partnerships. The final day featured working papers addressing mechanisms to empower youth in social work. The conclusion day featured presentations that explored empowering youth in social work and a session on innovative financing mechanisms and their role in supporting social initiatives and transforming them into measurable and sustainable projects. The closing ceremony was held under the patronage of Her Highness Sayyida Muna bint Fahd Al Saeed, chairperson of the Board of Directors of the Social Investment Centre. The Sultanate of Oman won 11 awards at the fourth season of the Gulf Smart Investor Award organized by the regulatory bodies of the stock markets in the Gulf Cooperation Council, the GCC countries. The awards were presented at the closing ceremony held in Riyadh of Saudi Arabia. The fourth season of the award saw a wide participation from across the GCC countries. The competition includes four main tracks: writing, photography, drawing and video production, and targeted three categories: school students, university students and individuals. The Armenian participation in the fourth season and the results achieved by the winners reflect the level of creativity and excellence of Armenian talent and their presence in Gulf initiatives aimed at promoting financial investment literacy across all segments of the society. The Sultanate of Oman, represented by the Ministry of Transport, Communications and Information Technology, participates in the opening of LEAP 2026 exhibition and conference held in Riyadh, the capital of the Kingdom of Saudi Arabia. The participation consists of 24 Armani technology companies showcasing their products and technological solutions to an elite group of investors, partners, clients and interested parties from various markets. This participation aims to open new avenues for cooperation, build partnerships,

partnerships and explore available trade and investment opportunities in the technology sector. It also focuses on enabling Omani technology companies and startups to access the Saudi and regional markets, enhancing digital export and international expansion opportunities, holding business meetings, exploring avenues of cooperation, establishing partnerships and agreements, and highlighting Omani competitive advantages and technological solutions in various promising technology fields. Rear Admiral Ali bin Abdullah Shidi, Commandant of the National Defence College at the Academy of Strategic and Defence Studies, received a delegation from the National Defence College of the Republic of India, headed by Air Vice Marshal Manish Vasant Kumar Patel, Senior Directing Staff of the National Defence College. During the meeting, the two sides exchanged views on a number of topics, particularly academic matters. The visiting delegation were also briefed on the National Defence College, its facilities and equipment, and toured its various departments. You're listening to Radio Sultanate of Oman. Also on the local front, the Small and Medium Enterprises Development Authority, RIADA, signed a memorandum of cooperation with NEMA Electricity Supply Company to implement RIADA Plus program. The RIADA Plus program aims to provide supportive solutions and benefits to small and medium-sized enterprises, the SMEs, holding the RIADA Entrepreneurship Card. The memorandum aims to reduce electricity bills, minimize service disconnections due to accumulated arrears, improve the efficiency of receivables collection, in addition to enhance customer experience and satisfaction, and develop institutional partnerships that serve the SME sector. The Temkeen and Sumu exhibition, organised by the Oman Chamber of Commerce and Industry in the Lafar Governorate, attracted over 79,000 visitors. 50 small and medium-sized enterprises, SMEs, participated, showcasing their products and services, which included perfumes, fashion and textiles, and traditional crafts and industries. The exhibition also featured interactive dialogue sessions on the pillars of sound financial management and the importance of completely separating personal and business accounts for accurate profit calculations. The exhibition is part of the Chamber's efforts to boost economic activity in the governorates and to create a stimulating investment environment for SMEs. And finally, on our news bulletin for tonight, the Association for Children with Disabilities welcomed over 360 children at the start of the 2026-2027 academic year, marking the beginning of a new year of rehabilitation, education and empowerment programmes. These programmes are offered through the Association's 8 rehabilitation centres located in Al-Udaybah, As-Sib, Barka, Al-Musan'a, Saham, Yunqul, Dhank and Ja'lan, Banibu Hassan. Several of the association's centres also include students in pre-vocational training, aiming to prepare them and develop their skills according to their abilities, thus facilitating their integration into the society. The association provides specialised rehabilitation and educational programmes and services designed to develop the abilities and skills of children with disabilities and to enhance their independence and self-confidence. Dear listeners, with this we come to the end of this news bulletin. Before we leave you, here's a recap of the headlines. His Majesty the Sultan greets the President of the Republic of Uzbekistan on his country's independence anniversary and the President of the Slovak Republic on his country's National Day. The Social Investment and Sustainable Development Forum recommends at the conclusion of its work since Salalah the development of an integrated national framework for social investment. And finally, the Sultanate of Oman wins 11 awards in the fourth season of the Gulf Smart Investor Award held in the Kingdom of Saudi Arabia. 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This 9 p.m. news bulletin was read to you by Ahmed Al-Busaidi and sound engineered by Naeem Al-Harthy. Our next one will be at 7 a.m. tomorrow in the morning. Until that time, stay safe and have a good night.

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2: Acnech Willis, Acnewan Unjas, Onniscas, Anigniwan, Ayaya, Nicuicanes, Ijeheles Nosochu, Monquipawiteki on Teispan, Ayo.

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1: All right, I like what you got there. Let me show you what I got.

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Sedimentary, igneous, and metamorphic rocks. 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

0: This is what I am professing. 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

0: Mafia, elsewhere mental, Juju Royal Mali. 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
1: Amos!
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I'm alright. Sometime I'm wrong, baby, but I tell you what I'm gonna do, look ahead, little girl.